Do, Re, Mi, Fa, Sol, La, Ti, Do. Ahead of that, the classic from King Crimson, 21st Century Schizoid Man. All tracks that are kind of foreshadowed the stoner and desert rock movements. Ahead of that, we heard Stoned Jesus and a track called Velvet. Before that was something that is very new from a band from Oklahoma City called Chat Pile. They have a new album out called Who Loves the Sun, and that track was Influence. And ahead of that, we heard Toys and Flowers from The Helicopters. H-E-L-L-A from their album High Visibility. All right. Just in case, let me mention that my name is New York Mike. I have a show that's on every Friday. Friday afternoons, 3:30 to 5 p.m. on WMPG. Right before Freaky Fridays. So check that out. Mind Fuzz. This is Expanding Mind Fuzz because I get a longer time to do it. All right. I am going to move on to something, another track that's kind of proto desert stoner rock here. This is something from Dio here on Studio 51 WMPG.

explore the moon, the planets, and the interplanetary environment of our solar system. To investigate the sun and its relationship to Earth. The geophysical properties of the Earth and the physical nature of the universe. To determine the biological effects of the space environment on Earth life forms. And to search for and analyze

Hey, it's New York Mike here, again, on WMPGN Studio 51, and you are listening to Expanding Mind Fuzz, and featuring, on this edition, Desert Rock, Stoner Rock, Sludge Rock, and all those things associated with it. All right, we're back to that sleep track again, that 63-minute sleep track. Dope Smoker. But we just heard Dead Moon by the band Low Orbit from their album Space Cake. Before this, the band Samsara Joyride, or Samsara Joyride, Shadow of a Man, Light Years Ahead was right before that by the band Dozer from their album In the Tail of a Comet. Holy Moon preceded that from Black Rainbows, the band Elder, a classic band in this genre, and Gemini from their album Dead Root Stirring. We just got to the noisy part there. Before that, we heard Sasquatch and Soul Shaker. And then that brings us back to Truck Fighters and Desert Cruiser from there. Gravity X, Truck Fighters from Sweden. Yes. All right. About 40 minutes to go here. Gonna move over to the proto desert stoner rock band, Black Sabbath, here from the album Paranoid, Electric Funeral.

All right, New York Mike back here with you on Expanding Mind Fuzz here on Studio 51 and WMPG. Doing a stoner desert sludge rock show. Let's see. We're going to finish up that Dope Smoker track by Sleep to end the show here, but what did we play? Before this, we heard the classic desert rock band, Fu Manchu, from their album In Search Of, from 1997, I think that was, maybe 96. That was The Falcon Has Landed. Ahead of that, we heard Pigs Times 7 from Newcastle in the UK. And Big Rig from their Land of Sleeper album. For that, Nebula was formed as an offshoot of Fu Manchu. And that track was Ignition from their Charged album. Before that, Woe Fat and Lost Highway from their Black Code album. And that brought us back to Black Sabbath, Electric Funeral from Paranoid, the proto desert stoner rock band. All right, I'm going to let this play out. Thanks for tuning in. I will see you on the usual Fridays on the radio on WMPG 3:30 to 5 p.m. on Mind Fuzz.

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We have Hildaland in the studio tonight. They're going to play live for us. We are going to get started with them playing Brushy Fork of John's Creek. And then we're going to come back, and that's from Fiddle Tunes, which is one of their LPs that they just released in 2025. And then we're going to come back and meet the band. So again, Hildaland live in Locomotives and Brushy Fork of John's Creek.

0: is Locomotives, and we have Hildeland live in the studio playing for us this evening. It would be great if you guys can introduce yourselves.
1: Let us listeners know who you are and where you're from and what you're playing, because you've got some really cool instruments here in the studio.
2: Yeah.
1: Either Ethan or Louise, which one of you want to start?
3: Yeah, it's a real pleasure to be here. At WMPG, and my name's Ethan Zatio, and I play the mandolin. I was playing the mandolin there, and I also play a lot of octave mandolin.
1: What is that? So I didn't know what that. I know I was thinking I think of eight, but I don't know.
3: Mm-hmm. Yeah,
1: is
3: yeah.
1: Is it related a little bit? Tell us what that is.
3: Octave, it's related mandolin. To that. It's related also to the octave. It's an octave lower than the regular mandolin.
1: All right.
3: And there's, I guess, eight notes in the octave total. So that's kind of where it comes from. Where it comes from. So it kind of, basically the mandolin is this, you can't see it, of course. Usually when I'm at shows, I say, you know, I just finished playing the mandolin that you've seen here, but the mandolin is kind of a small, high-pitched instrument.
1: Yes.
3: That I was playing with a pick, and the octave mandolin is not quite so small and not quite as high-pitched version of the mandolin. You also play with a pick. It has frets.
1: Okay.
3: Yep. Mm-hmm.
1: And Louise, if you can introduce yourself.
4: Yes. Hello, my name is Louise Bickin.
1: Yes.
4: I grew up in Orkney, which is an archipelago in the north of Scotland. Mm-hmm. And I've been playing the fiddle since I was maybe about 7 or 8. And I remember seeing another kid in the school playground playing the fiddle and just thinking it was the coolest thing ever. So I used to go and ask if I could get a drink of water at the water fountain, which was in a different building to the one that I was in. The school kids were kind of divided in half. I went to primary school, as we call it, with about 30 other kids. It was tiny. But I used to have to, somebody used to come and drag me back after I asked, because the water fountain was next to the fiddle classroom. So I wanted to learn from a pretty young age.
1: And you play another instrument that you have with us here.
4: Yeah, I have a clawhammer banjo along with me. I started learning some banjo while I was at Berklee College of Music in Boston, which is where Ethan and I met. We both were extremely lucky to get to study a lot with Bruce Molsky, who's just a brilliant musician all around. And he was kind enough to teach me a new instrument from scratch, which you don't tend to do when you go to music school. Right. So that's when I learned it.
1: Well, tell us a little bit about Brushy Fork of John's Creek. That was in your, you had an EP, Fiddle Tunes. Can you talk a bit about that?
3: Yeah, totally. Fiddle Tunes came out last November. Mm-hmm. It's a collection of fiddle tunes, which are, you know, tunes, instrumental tunes generally that are played in sort of fiddle-centric traditions, which are kind of what we play a lot of American old-time music. Mm-hmm. Bluegrass kind of falls into this category somewhat as well. And Scottish, Celtic, Irish music. And so fiddle tunes are sort of the repertoire that makes up what instrumentalists tend to learn in those traditions. So we took basically a collection of sort of our favorite fiddle tunes and put them all into one little EP that came out last November. And Brushy Fork of John's Creek is an American old-time fiddle tune from Kentucky.
1: Mm-hmm.
3: It's named after one of the forks of John's Creek. You know, you have all these forks of different rivers, and so that was the Brushy Fork of John's Creek.
1: Okay, and so the next song you're going to play for us is Ettrick?
4: Yeah.
1: Yes. I've listened to that, and I was telling, I want the listeners to really, this is a beautiful song. They sing in this, so some of their stuff is instrumental, and some they're singing as well. Mm-hmm. And I love that you could hear your distinct voices singing. You know, one each of you.
3: Yeah.
1: And then you come together and harmonize just beautifully. Yeah. And your voices harmonize and the instruments harmonize.
4: Well,
1: and
4: thanks.
1: It's just a joy to listen to.
4: Thanks.
1: And so is Ettrick, that was in Sewell Scary. Is that how you pronounce that?
4: Sewell Scary, yeah.
1: Sewell Scary. Mm-hmm. And I didn't know what a scary was.
4: Yeah, it's kind of like a rock.
1: Like
4: in the
1: a
4: sea.
1: Rocky kind of islandy
4: yeah.
1: thing. They have
4: totally.
1: A lot of them in Scotland, and Maine has a lot of rocky kind of islands. Yes,
3: they would be scary, as I guess. Yeah.
1: So I had to look up that scary thing because I didn't know what that was. But Sewell Scary was an EP you had in 2023.
4: Yeah.
3: Yeah. Right. Yeah. That was actually our full length. So that came out in 2023. And a collection. But we'll play some more stuff from that as well tonight.
1: All right. So listen up to Ettrick. It's a beautiful song, and it's by Hildeland here live on Locomotives.

0: This is Locomotives, and we're having Hilda Land play live in studio for us tonight. 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We have Hilda Land playing live in the studio for us tonight, kind of Scottish and American traditional music. Mm-hmm. And I believe they're next soon. Can you tell us about the next song you're going to play?
1: Yes, we are going to play exactly what you just said. We're going to start in Scotland with a Scottish tune.
0: Yes.
1: It's a strathspey, which is a kind of dance from Scotland and the kind of melody that accompanies it. Mm-hmm. The main feature of a strathspey is something called a Scotch snap. It's this rhythm that's like digga, digga, short long, short long. Mm-hmm. And yeah, this is a really old tune. Rothie Mercus is part of Scotland and then kind of northeast. And it's a strathspey. And then we'll go into this sort of a reel from the Appalachian Mountains called the Grafspey. And we have learned a lot about how music travels and with the people that came and, you know, immigrated to this country, brought their fiddles, taught these tunes. And this is an oral tradition, like teaching these tunes and songs kind of from one generation to the next, all kind of taught by ear. No, you know, sheet music generally. And so it's kind of like a game of telephone in a way. And these two tunes we reckon are distant cousins of each other that have gone through that kind of process where, you know, the Scots have brought over this strathspey, and it's maybe kind of gone back and forth to Ireland and Scotland a few times as well, because there's also a tune in Ireland called the Grafspey that's very similar. And then across the pond, and it's sort of changed and grown and become something that's definitely recognisable as a distant relative of the original. So it's kind of fun for us to highlight these relationships and play these two tunes that we really enjoy.
0: It is so, Ethan, you originally are from Indiana.
2: Yep, that's right.
0: And so when did you start playing? And how did you get interested in this music?
2: Yeah, yourself? I started playing the mandolin when I was 13, after I played the cello for several years.
0: Oh, you did play the cello?
2: Yeah, I played the cello for a while, in classical music, orchestras and string quartets and all that kind of stuff. And kind of got interested in folk music around the time, around like 12 or 13. And I tried several instruments. I played some ukulele and I played some mountain dulcimer and a little clawhammer banjo. And mandolin is kind of the one that stuck, I think, in large part because the cello is tuned in fifths, as is the mandolin. Mm-hmm. And so obviously there's like a lot of differences. You know, there's a pick instead of a bow, mm-hmm. and there's frets instead of not having frets. And you hold the instrument very differently. But it was a very natural transition in some ways because of the similarities in tuning. And I kind of had a head start because of that. And when you start playing mandolin, you kind of instantly start playing folk music. Bluegrass and old time were kind of the first things I started to look at, and eventually got interested in some of the Scottish music and jazz and Scandinavian music and all this different kind of stuff.
0: And so you're going to play sea tunes next?
1: Yes.
2: Yep, exactly.
0: And that's from Fiddle Tunes, your most recent EP.
1: Yeah.
0: Again.
2: Yes, indeed.
0: Hilda Land Live and Locomotives, and we're going to hear them play sea tunes.
1: What? 2, 1.

0: The Greater Portland Immigrant Welcome Center serves as a hub of collaboration that strengthens the immigrant community through language acquisition, economic integration, and civic engagement. 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We are live in the studio with Hilda Land playing with us live tonight. We've got Louise Bicken and Ethan Satiawan, who are Hilda Land, you know, for us playing. You're going to next play for us a new song.
1: Mm-hmm. That's right.
0: Yeah. Can you talk a little bit about this song and what inspired you with this song? You've got a couple new songs with us tonight. Mm-hmm.
1: That's
0: yeah,
1: true.
0: This is
1: yeah.
0: one of them. Yes.
1: Yeah. So this is I guess, our newest thing that mm-hmm. we've been playing, pretty much. And it's a poem that I took and set to music.
0: So this is original, then?
1: Well, the words are not original. Yeah, the words are old. The words are by a poet from Indiana, actually, yes. from my home state, James Whitcomb Riley.
0: Okay.
1: And he wrote a bunch of nice poems that I was perusing last fall sometime. And I tried to put music to a couple of them, and I thought this one felt like it would work really well for this band, for this project. And so, yeah, I wrote the music.
0: So you wrote the music for it, yes.
1: It's kind of an unwitting collaboration between me and Mr. Riley.
2: Yeah. Ettrick was a similar thing as well. It was a poem from a woman from Scotland from a couple hundred years ago called Alicia Ann Spottiswood and our music.
0: So when you guys write, when you compose the music, do you do that together? Do you do that individually? What is your songwriting, composing kind of process like?
1: We generally compose separately, I would say, and... Mm-hmm. The process is kind of spread out. Maybe the individual writing of the tune happens separately, but there's often a lot of collaboration in the harmony that you put beneath the tune, mm-hmm. and the arrangement is all pretty collaborative.
0: How long does it take? Cherry Tree, how long did it take to put the music to the poem?
1: Let's see. Sometimes it happens really fast, and I think Cherry Tree happened quite quickly. Within half an hour.
0: Oh my goodness.
1: It's kind of with poems like this, I'll usually start by saying the poem, mm-hmm. and that often suggests at least a rhythm,
0: mm-hmm.
1: maybe even suggests a melody with how words, you know, words have pitch and words have rhythm. That's the starting point. And then, you try to play it, you try to put chords to your melody that you've maybe come up with, or put melody to your rhythm that you've come up with. And, we play around with a couple of different things. I think I'm still, the chords have pretty much settled, but...
0: How do you record it when you're doing it going along? Do you just write the stuff down? Do you record it as you're going with it?
1: Yeah, a little bit of both. I think recording is such a great tool, and with phones that you can record with so easily, it's a really great tool for musicians and songwriters. If you record yourself playing something, you can immediately listen back and just the act of listening back to a recording just puts you in such a different place than when you're actually playing it, It's a little easier to be objective about what's happening. And I haven't really written anything down for this, and that often comes very last. We usually play by ear quite a lot. We learn mm-hmm. by ear and we teach by ear. And I haven't written anything down for this.
0: A good ear and a good memory.
1: Mm-hmm. I guess so.
0: Obviously. So again, Cherry Tree, which is based on a poem with original composition by Ethan.

0: We have Hildeland live in the studio for us playing in Locomotives, and I'd like to invite them to do our station ID for us, if you guys could please.
1: This is Hildeland.
2: And you are listening to
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2: From the University of Southern Maine.
0: Perfect. All right. So we are next going to hear The Watchman's Polka, which is from Fiddle Tunes, your EP that came out in 2025.
2: It is indeed.
1: Yeah, right. I'll let Louise talk about this for the most part, but I'll just say that this is my favorite tune from Orkney, where Louise is from in Scotland.
0: So I think I want to get all your music in, and we're doing pretty well from a timing perspective here. So if you could go from The Watchman's Polka, then right into your other new one after that. Is that okay?
2: Yeah, I will have to switch instruments.
0: A little bit of an intro. Okay, well, you know what? We'll do a quick little ditty here. We'll play a little promo in between there.
2: Okay.
0: So let's just hear The Watchman's Polka, then we'll give you a teensy little break, and we'll go into Smile Friend.
2: Absolutely.
0: So you can change instruments.
2: Perfect. Here's Ethan's favorite tune from Orkney.
0: All right.
2: One, two, three.

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1: This is Locomotives, and you are listening to Hildeland playing live in the studio tonight. That was the Watchmen's Polka. And now we have a new song, Smile Friend. Want to tell us about this song?
2: Oh, sure. Yeah, I wrote this. One of the first things that I have written, words don't come easy to me. But I've been interested in songwriting for some time and have, you know, little ideas and notes in my phone and little notebooks here and there, and this is one that I found in a notebook that I started so long ago. I don't remember what I was thinking about exactly. But yeah, it's kind of like my reminder just to do the things that make you feel good when life is feeling
1: hard. Use that right now, couldn't we?
2: Yeah, exactly.
1: So did it take you more than a half an hour to put the music together on it?
2: Yeah, several years.
1: That's encouraging. So wonderful. So we've got Smile Friend, original composition by Louise Bicken with Hildeland.

0: That was Smile Friend, an original composition by Hildeland. That was Louise Bicken wrote that. It's a really beautiful song. I love the sentiment with it. I'm going to remember that one.
1: Thanks.
2: Thank you.
0: So are you able to go into Sandy's waltz right now?
2: Yeah.
1: We are indeed.
0: All right. Yeah. Let's hear it.
2: All right.

0: You are listening to Locomotives on WMPG with Hildeland playing live in the studio for us tonight. Beautiful Scottish and American traditional music with multiple instruments. It's been so much fun to listen to the music that you play, and you've got lovely voices as well. And
1: thank you.
0: We're really, it's, you know, really enjoying it here in the studio.
2: Thanks very much.
0: You guys must have some frequent flyer miles and spend a lot of money on gasoline.
1: Oh, yeah.
2: That's true. And so
0: you tour a lot.
1: Yeah.
0: And so all over the U.S. and the U.K.
1: Mm-hmm.
0: And back and forth and back and forth. And so if people want to see you live in Maine, we've got to get to you through the month of March. So why don't you kind of share where people can see you play live before you head off again?
1: Yeah, for sure.
2: Yeah, we're looking forward to it. It's been a little bit of a quieter winter, so it's been nice to have some time at home, and we're kind of wrapping that up with some shows in Maine, yeah, which will be really nice. At the end of February, the very end of February, on the 27th, we're down at the Dance Hall in Kittery, Maine, which is a co-bill with another duo called Dearest Deer out of Boston. And the day after that, we're up in Bangor at the Bangor Celtic Crossroads, which is actually in Brewer. I think they moved at some point. But yeah, that's the 28th in Brewer for Bangor Celtic Crossroads. And we're kind of back in Midcoast on the 4th of March, on March 4th.
0: At the Wednesday?
2: Wednesday. At the Camden Opera House, their sort of Blue Cafe, the Blue Cafe at the Camden Opera House. And then closest to home here in the greater Portland area is on the 7th of March.
0: Saturday,
2: the 7th at Meeting House Arts in Freeport.
0: Right, so... Yep. Wonderful opportunities for folks to see you play live. They can, like, it's so much fun for us to see all these instruments you're playing. It's beautiful. They're pretty instruments, and it's fun to watch you pick so fast. So I really recommend. Where can people see you? Are on social media. You've got a website. Tell people about that so they can, if they don't remember everything they're hearing right now, they can look it up.
1: Yeah, hildeland.com, hildaland.com. And there's all the tour dates and stuff on there. And you can find our socials through there too, but it's like Hildeland or Hildeland Duo or Hildeland Band.
2: Hildeland Music, I think, is our, we're on everywhere. Yep.
1: You'll find us. We're on all the usual places.
0: You are. And so how did you pick the name Hildeland?
1: It actually comes from a folktale from Orkney. And relates to Soul Scary, the album title, and the title track from that. It's a story about the Selkies. I don't know.
0: I was telling Steve Kayo about Selkies.
1: Yeah, Selkies. Humans on land and Selkies, seals on
0: seals,
1: underwater.
0: Yeah, underwater, yes.
1: Yeah. Also, Selkies, just kind of a dialect word in Orkney for seal.
0: Yes.
1: But yeah, they're like notorious for stealing humans. And the story goes that an Orkney farmer had his wife stolen away by the Selkies and taken to Hildeland, which is their island. It means invisible island and not visible to the human eye. So that's where we took the name from in that story. And I love to tell that full story on stage as well. And people always ask about it. And I thought also it's just a pretty word. And we both have really hard last names to pronounce.
0: Yes. Yeah, well, Bickens easier to pronounce. Yeah.
1: But when you see it written down, a lot of people see it and think it's maybe French, especially with a French first name.
0: Yeah, no.
1: Bichon.
0: But Satia wants a beautiful name to say.
2: Oh, thanks. Yeah. Thank you. Yeah.
0: So all right, so you're going to play another song for us called Coffee and Incense.
2: This is one of my tunes from our first record as well, from Soul Scary.
0: Okay, and then we might be closing out with, unless we get a bit, we might come back to talk just a little bit, and then we're going to play Everything is Free Now.
2: Yes.
0: Which is really a beautiful song. I mean, you gave me your set list, and you just... you had so many beautiful songs to pick from. You know, so
2: very nice.
0: It's fun that we're able to play a recording as well at the end.
1: Thanks.
2: Totally.
0: Okay. All right. So again, Hildeland live in the WMPG Locomotive Studio, and we're going to hear Coffee and Incense.

0: This is DJ Leo. You're listening to Locomotives and Hildaland live in the studio. We are having some listeners enjoy your music. We just had somebody call on the phone
1: nice.
0: And say, we should get more music like you guys on Locomotives. It was just like really, really glad to hear your stuff and glad that it's different than some of the stuff we usually have on and really very much appreciating it.
2: Thanks for
1: listening out there.
2: Yeah, thanks for calling in.
0: Yeah, so again, where can that person find your information again who just liked the songs that you're playing?
1: Yeah, hildaland.com, H-I-L-D-A-L-A-N-D.com. We're on social media, Facebook, Instagram, YouTube, all the normal places. Hildaland Music is generally the handle, but there's not too many Hildalands out there, so we're easy to find.
0: Easy to find. So anyway, and thank you for the caller. It's always nice when we're in the studio here to have people call in and
2: let us
0: know what they're thinking. So thank you so much for taking the time to call in. Hey, I want to thank you guys for coming in tonight. And
2: thanks.
1: Thanks for having us.
0: Yeah, so you are, like I said, I was looking at your website and just see that you're traveling all, because you're going to be heading, after your main thing, you're heading out to New York. And Philadelphia, and
2: Maryland, and Massachusetts.
0: Yes, and Massachusetts, like all over the place.
2: Yeah.
0: Vermont and Massachusetts and Maryland, all over the place.
2: Mm-hmm.
0: So we're just, but you're kind of New England based. So how did you decide on that? Is it because of Berkeley, or how did you decide to kind of come up and be in Maine?
1: Yeah, I guess we met. You know, Louise and I met studying at Berkeley.
0: Berkeley Music in Boston, not the one in California.
1: That's right.
2: Yeah.
1: L-E-E. I do generally think that people on this coast know, but it's good to be clear for sure. So we met there and started playing music there, and lived in Boston for a while after college as well, and eventually moved up here. Mm-hmm. There's a really, you know, a really beautiful, vibrant fiddle music scene in both sort of the Scottish Celtic realms and in the bluegrass world. Up here in the Northeast, there's a great scene. Just in Maine, and there's a great scene kind of more regionally in the New England states. Mm-hmm. It's been a really, really great place to live for the past
0: years. Here.
1: Yeah, mm-hmm. Yes, that's true.
2: Yeah.
1: When we're around.
0: Must be nice. Where did you spend the holidays?
1: Kind of all over in Indiana a little bit.
0: We were lucky to get you when you were going to be here for a while.
1: Totally, yeah.
2: Yeah.
1: Yeah, it worked out.
2: It's been nice to just be around and, you know, do things in Maine and not be traveling too much for a little while.
0: What advice do you have for people like playing like you and traveling all over the place? Like, how do you do it and not get sick? You know?
2: Well, you inevitably do.
0: Yeah.
1: Sometimes you get sick. Sometimes you get tired.
2: Yeah.
1: But just enjoy the ride. Just enjoy seeing all these places and
2: meeting people
1: and trying new things and all that kind of stuff.
2: Sharing music is fun.
0: Well, we're very lucky to have you here tonight. Really enjoyed hearing you play live. I enjoyed listening to your music and preparing for the show. So I want to thank you for coming in to do that. I want to thank everyone that's also behind the scenes here at Locomotives. Ooh. So I do want to say, let me get my reading glasses on. So, first of all, I don't have Cameron still here. Cameron, we've got some work study students and one that always lets me in when I come in. So thank you to Cameron. Thank you to Maddie, from a production perspective, to Kylan and Helen and New York Mike and Maddie and Madeline, who all helped us with the production here tonight.
2: Woohoo! Thank you.
0: So,
2: everybody.
0: Thank you to everyone.
1: Thanks, team.
2: Thanks for having us.
0: It's so glad to have you here. And
2: it's been fun.
0: We're going to close out with next up is Soulmate. So, if you are enjoying this song, this show now with Locomotives, we have another wonderful show next on Soulmates. And I did see Ben come in. Sometimes Ben has a guest in. I don't know if he's got a guest coming in tonight or not, but it's either Ben or Stevie with Soulmates, which is another wonderful show. So stick around after Locomotives and listen to Soulmates. I always listen to it as I'm driving home after this show, and it's a great show as well. So again, Hildaland has been playing live for us, and we're going to close out the show. And tell us a bit about this song. When I listened to your song that you were going to play, but I was a little disappointed that Everything Is Free Now wasn't one of the ones that you said you were going to play. And so it's really pretty. Can you tell us a bit about this song in preparation for us playing it?
2: Yeah,
1: kind of the sneaky thing about this is that our friend, well, we didn't write it. It's a Gillian Welch song, of course. So it's beautiful in that regard. And our good friend Sadie Gustafson-Zook, who Grew up in the same town that I did in Indiana.
0: In Goshen, Indiana. Goshen, Indiana. Yes. Yeah. Hey, yeah. Yay for Goshen.
1: That's right. Yeah. Sadie's a beautiful singer, as you'll hear in just a minute, and a great songwriter and guitar player. Highly recommend Sadie Gustafson Zook as well. And we made this album, we wanted to collaborate with a couple different musicians. We collaborated with Sadie. We collaborated with Neil Perlman as well, who's a Portland-based pianist,
0: mm-hmm.
1: Great piano player. And we threw out a couple songs, and this is kind of the one that kind of stuck. And I think the biggest thing about this song is that Louise is playing the octave mandolin on it. Sadie's playing the guitar. I'm playing the regular mandolin. And this was Louise's recorded debut on the octave mandolin. So,
0: you play,
1: make sure to listen for that.
0: Multiple instruments.
2: Well,
0: yeah.
2: I wouldn't say I play the mandolin. I've gotten a tune out of it. And that time, it was
1: fun. I'll
2: put
1: in one last plug. I helped direct a community mandolin orchestra in the winter here.
0: Oh, wow.
1: And we're currently meeting. This is sort of our season right now. And we have a concert at the end of March, on March 27th, at the Portland Conservatory of Music.
0: Oh, and, my children started learning how to play music there. It's a wonderful place.
1: Oh, cool. Yeah. It's great. And I did convince Louise to come and play the mandolin for last year's mandolin orchestra concert, and we'll see if we can do it again.
0: All right. So this has been a wonderful night. We've had Hildeland playing live for us in the studio tonight with Louise Bicken and Ethan Satiawan, one of the prettiest last names I've ever heard.
1: Thanks.
0: All right. So, again, it's going to be Everything is Free Now. And then stay tuned after that for Soulmates with Ben tonight.

with you for about 30 minutes. And today it's going to be some post-hardcore, a little bit of regular hardcore, some traditional stuff, some newer stuff. And as far as events we have coming up, we have the record sale over in Portland on the 24th. We have a Halloween show hopefully getting put together at the end of the month. We're still working that out. And Battle of the Bands, the date for that got changed from next week to early November. So keep an eye on that. We should have more bands participating. Anyways, we're going to start with Paper Wings by Sky Came Falling.

punk rock should mean freedom, liking and accepting anything that you like, playing whatever you want, as sloppy as you want, as long as it's good and it has passion.

0: That was just Dark Horse by Converge. You are listening to Studio 51 in Gorham, Maine. Up next, we're going to have 1716 by Wrist Me Razor.
1: But this is where I am now. And this is who I am now. And I need you to let me go.

That was just Pulmonary Archery by Alex Is On Fire. I'm going to be playing my last song for tonight. It is Botula by Poison the Well. This is Studio 51 Gorham, Maine. And I will see everyone next week. Thank you.

0: Hello, everyone. You're listening to Locomotives. My name is Erin Ames. We are here tonight with a special guest from Portland, the Electro Rock Pop Country Small Engine Repair Practitioners are here tonight. Lean Meats, everyone. We're very happy to have you here. Thank you for coming in. And yes, we're going to head it off with some music, but I'd like to give yourselves a chance to introduce yourselves. Cody first.
1: Oh, hi.
0: What do you play?
2: Hi, I'm Cody. I play the Castellator pad and I control the drum machine.
0: Love it.
2: It's hard work.
0: It's pure chaos in there. Scott.
3: Hi, I'm Scott and I play the guitar.
0: Love it. Jesse can't see you, but I can hear you and
1: feel
0: you.
1: Hi, I'm Jesse. I play the bass and we all sing.
0: Love it.
2: Yes.
0: Great. So to start off, I feel like we should just get right into it. You want to play some of Crusades of the Web, right? From 2023?
1: Yeah, I think we're going to play it all the way through.
0: Let's go.
1: EP.
0: Yeah, we'll come back after the last one.
2: All right, sweet.

0: All right. Thank you, Lean Meats.
1: No problem.
0: Wow, yeah. This has been good. So first of all, where did you guys get the name Lean Meats? Like, how did that unfold?
1: From the brain of Scott.
2: I don't really remember. Where, I don't remember where it came from.
0: Really?
3: I don't either. I just thought it sounded cool.
0: I like it.
2: Probably from when you guys were coming. They came in to see me all the time at work. That's where they asked me to start the band. So maybe when you're eating a burger or something.
0: Yeah, maybe you're like, wow. Let's see if Cody, that lean piece of meat's in there right now. maybe we can get some stir fry out of that. Mm-hmm. I love that.
3: It's easy to say.
0: I like it. It really works the more and more. I'm guessing who's singing might be the one that wrote the song. So who wrote Troll? The first one that we heard.
1: I wrote Troll.
0: Yes. I'm getting more of a sense of like that there's a lot of personal accounts in your lyrics, just in general.
1: We definitely write about what we know.
2: It's pretty literal.
0: Yeah. Like, I feel like if Seinfeld was still around, I feel like there would be some sort of relationship to that in its own way.
3: We're a band about nothing.
0: Yeah. And everything at the same time. Yeah. I'm picking up on that. I mean, there was Scammy Love Song, when you're like, did you get the gift card ID that you mailed or something like
1: that? Yeah, that was a true story. I got scammed buying Gina and the Red Eye Fly Crew tickets.
0: Oh, really?
1: Yeah, so that song is inspired by a true story.
0: Oh, man, that's great.
1: Yeah,
0: that's great.
1: Some stranger on the internet.
0: Scamming
1: my way into my heart. Yeah. Yeah.
0: My mom got scammed with some guy on Instagram with Domino's Pizza. Yeah, yeah. There's so many scammers out there.
2: Not the food now, too.
0: Now we have a song to cathartically relate to.
2: Oh, my God.
3: I think in general, Domino's Pizza is a scam.
0: It kind of, yeah, kind of is.
2: How dare you?
0: But honestly, I'm new to Domino's.
1: Really?
0: Yeah. The other night, I ordered Domino's, and they forgot to put the cheese on.
3: See?
0: And I have to say,
2: if that's the only thing that happened, yeah, that was a great order.
0: Honestly, it was the best pizza I've ever had, because the second day I put my own cheese on and it was basically a brand new pizza. So
3: next time you go to Domino's, put your own cheese, your own toppings, and your own crust on it.
2: They're allowing you to customize it the way you want.
0: Man,
2: it.
0: Yeah.
3: It
0: was free. And it was free because they forgot the cheese. But in a way, like, I won in that one. We're going to go into, you actually had the second EP that you guys put out that was recorded live at Blue. Was that correct?
1: Yeah.
0: And that was last year, right?
1: Yeah.
0: Yes. Okay.
1: That was last year.
3: Last September. Yeah.
0: Yeah.
1: Yeah. We recorded Crusades of the Web in 2023 at Arcadia Recording Company.
0: Oh, cool.
1: Yeah. That's obviously about the internet.
0: Yes.
1: That record.
0: That's the record with like the like flowy guy that the, what, I don't know what they're called.
1: Oh, a wacky wavy tube guy.
0: Yes, the wacky wavy tube
2: the
0: guy.
2: Wacky wavy tube guy. Yeah.
0: And all your music's on Spotify, right? Bandcamp? Okay,
1: we're
0: cool.
1: We're on Spotify and Bandcamp, yep.
0: All right, cool. So we're going to listen to Audience of One that came out in 2024. And you guys can also say the title of the song if you feel comfortable.
1: Oh, sure, yeah.
0: So Airport Bar is the first one?
1: Yes.
0: All right,
2: Airport
0: let's go.
2: Bar, yep.

0: This next song is called Tattoos.
1: Yep.
0: Oh, shoot. Cody wrote this one.

0: My bad, Chad.
1: This one's called Men from Pittsburgh. It's about a man from Pittsburgh.

0: Okay, is this for me now? Oh, sorry, I'm back. I'm back.
1: Welcome
0: that
1: back.
0: Was wonderful. So good. That annoying is my favorite song by far. When you get that high pitched and you're like, I just want to sing it. It's so good.
1: It's a real problem we all have.
0: Oh, we all have it. And why is it always a freaking blues?
1: I don't know. Everybody outside of every bar has blue spirits, and I'm triggered by that.
0: I'm very triggered right now.
1: Yeah, I am. You know what?
0: All right, so we got to do a WMPG, right? All right. So, you're listening to WMPG Gorham, Portland, University of Southern Maine. If you're tuning in right now, you're listening to Local Motives. We have Portland guests here tonight. Lean Meats, thank you for being here. We're going to do a promo, a couple things, and we'll be right back.
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0: 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All right. Is that it? Did we do all our work here? Okay. So we can get back to the music. So was that album that you just played, was that about the 600 block, did I hear? Is that what you were talking about?
3: The next one is.
0: The next one is? Oh, the one we're about to hear right now.
3: Yeah. Last record, we write songs that are both loud and softer, and we just kind of write whatever we want. So we wanted to kind of put together a record of some of our quieter stuff.
0: I like
3: which
0: that.
3: Which is what audience wanted.
1: More of an acoustic situation.
0: Yes, you know. Yeah. More intimate.
1: And we didn't have. In fact, have one audience.
3: It's true.
4: It was planned that way, though.
3: No, it wasn't.
4: We actually, wasn't?
3: No, we invited a bunch of people to come to the live recording.
5: And only our
3: Blue
5: friend Sarah
3: and
5: showed up.
3: Our friend Sarah.
0: I did, listening to it, I did hear someone go, "Whoa!"
4: That's
0: a
4: Sarah.
0: Times. That was Sarah.
4: We tried to multiply her claps.
0: Yeah, just echo.
3: Yeah, Andrew Roseman from Blue mixed and mastered that for us.
0: Oh, that's great.
3: And produced it. It was a great experience. We loved recording at Blue.
0: Yeah, I bet that was just nice to actually have no one in there at the same time, just to have fun on the stage and perform and hear it, and then one person clapping, you just put a little reverb and echo on that. You
4: and then every 10 minutes, I gotta go smoke. And she smokes spirits.
0: Full circle on that one. Now we're all angry.
1: I know.
0: All right, so now we're gonna hear the latest, right?
3: Yeah.
0: The EP called What I Miss. And start off with Texas Ranging.
3: Yeah, this one is about the concept of this album is it's all about songs that took place on the 600 block of downtown Portland.
0: Mm-hmm. Multiple crime scenes. I feel like the spirit one definitely happened outside your apartment, Cody.
4: Oh, yeah. Well, that's probably outside of Gino's, honestly.
0: Yeah. So it started to blend in.
3: Well, most of our lives take place on the 600 block of

0: Thank you, Leanmeats.
1: Thank you. We did it.
0: Wow, you guys did it. If you're tuning in right now, you're listening to Locomotives. We've got Leanmeats here performing. They started off the beginning of the set doing their first EP that came out called Crusades of the Web. And then after that, we heard Audience of One that came out last year. And then most recently, What I Miss that just came out in August, right? Is it August?
2: That's right.
0: Yeah. How are you guys doing? Are you guys having fun in there?
3: Yeah, this is great.
1: It's like, very cute. I love it.
0: It's a full moon tonight.
1: Oh my God, it is?
0: It's really? A full moon. It's supposed to be, I think, the biggest one this year.
1: Girl.
0: And it's also Scott's birthday.
3: It is.
1: Oh!
4: Yes.
1: Happy birthday, Scott.
0: Happy birthday, Scott. Yeah. The Scorpio man in there. So, I don't really know what else to talk about, honestly.
2: No.
0: If you got something to say, say it now, because you got 10 minutes. You guys have a show coming up, right?
3: We do. Boston, though. It's in Cambridge, Massachusetts. Right. Yeah. We're playing at State Park on November 30th.
0: November 30th. Cool.
3: Yeah. We'll have another local show come the new year.
0: Yeah. Yes. All right. And, I mean, just follow you guys on the IG social thing.
3: Oh, yeah. We're at Leanmeats Band. Yep, yes. And we're on all of the different streaming services. So
0: cool.
3: Yeah, please listen to us. That sounds great. It makes us feel good.
2: Yes,
0: you
2: does.
0: Guys sound amazing.
1: And come to the shows. we're very active about posting our
0: shows.
1: That. So
0: yeah, and you guys do a great job at just marketing yourself and getting out there and, you know, doing the work, because
1: Mostly Jessie. We have to really give Jessie the credit. Yeah. Like, she kind of does it all.
3: Thanks. Manic productive energy.
0: Right? Well, you got to channel it somewhere or another, I guess. When there's not wet diaper ladies giving you a hard time at the bar.
1: There are plenty of those with the full moon tonight. Yeah, if we're going to go out after this, please say a prayer for us.
0: Yeah, right? You see them out. All right. Well, want to do... If you could pick like one or two songs off the If Time bracket, what would you want to do?
3: I think we'll do, we're going to do a little acoustic thing
1: we'll
3: that we like.
1: We'll close
3: Frozen
1: classic.
3: Children, which is very short. And then what do you guys want to do?
2: You want to do 750 mil?
3: Or Surfing in Space? Which one?
1: I don't care, whatever you are thinking.
0: we can do the first one and then come back for a second. You guys want to take a second?
3: Okay, it's a minute long, but let's do it.
0: I'll see you in a minute. Okay.
3: This is actually a cover
1: of
3: a song from a band that Scott used to be in called the Hammond Group.
0: All right, let's hear it. Happy birthday, Scott.

0: That was beautiful.
1: Thank you.
0: Really
2: just,
0: nice.
2: Just a beautiful just song a about morbid. Children.
0: That's the most frozen children, so angelic, you know?
3: It's originally not that way. It's pretty hard.
4: It's punky.
5: Play a lot faster. Yeah.
0: I dig it. I dig it.
1: What if we made it really beautiful?
2: let's do one more. Let's do 750 male.
3: Okay. Yeah.
0: Which one? What are you doing?
2: We're going to do 750 male. Actually, we have one record that EP we didn't play from before Crusades of the Web called Violence, Language, Smoking.
0: Right.
2: And this song 750 male is definitely a hit for us when we're playing out and about. So
5: right.
2: Cody wrote this one during the pandemic, right? This was a pandemic song.
3: It's about, remember when we could get booze delivered? Can you still do that?
0: Yeah, like the delivery van.
3: When you could get booze delivered and it was. Yeah. I couldn't have any friends, so the discount Bacardi was my BFF.
0: Oh, that must be, there you go. Do it. All right, 750 mil.
3: Here we go.

0: Oh.
1: My bad.
0: He doesn't judge me. That's 750 mil.
2: He does not.
0: Man.
1: He doesn't actually say anything.
0: just empties out.
3: It's,
0: right?
3: It's very subtle.
0: Yeah. Yeah. But constant. Yeah. You know, consistent is really a love language of its
1: chalice,
0: own.
1: The chalice, ever-flowing chalice. Oh, yeah.
0: What was your delivery service? Would you do it through, like, GoPuff or something?
2: I believe it was Drizzly.
0: Oh,
2: yeah,
0: are they Drizzly.
3: Gone? Is Drizzly gone?
4: Yeah, it's
3: that,
4: gone.
0: Yeah, I don't think that's
4: what
0: it was anymore.
2: It was like, it was such a flash in the pan. Oh,
4: Scott and I used Drizzly a lot. We were stuck together.
3: Yeah.
2: I didn't know pandemic. What else to do. And yeah. They were having crazy deals because, you know.
0: Drizzly was your third.
2: Yeah. Drizzly was the third wheel.
3: What a great name, though. Drizzly. How did that fail? The perfect name.
0: Oh, man.
2: I don't know.
0: You know, maybe if COVID comes back.
2: Petition
3: dream.
2: Petition for Drizzly and COVID to come back.
0: Hey, Lean Meats, thank you so much for coming in tonight and performing. You guys sounded great. If you just tuned in a little bit, we have it on archive, so you can listen to it again if you'd like. So thank you again. We love you. Come back.
4: Thanks,
2: thank
4: Aaron.
2: You. Love you.
0: All right. See you in a minute.
4: Thanks, Locomotives.
0: Graham Gander is performing in the Live Lounge for Locomotives on Wednesday, November 12th from 7:30 to 8:30 p.m., hosted by Sam Monaco. 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
2: Hi.
0: Welcome to the to the Bedford Street Studio. We're happy to have you. I think one of the best ways to do we I'm going to ask Helen a question. Do we have anything that we need to play before we kick things into high gear?
3: We have Slopfest.
0: Oh yeah. Hey, would you like to learn about Slopfest?
1: Yes.
3: Absolutely.
0: Awesome. Let's learn about it.
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0: All right. We all learned about it together.
1: Hey.
0: That sounds pretty cool.
1: Thank you.
0: And I also want to any of our listeners in our wonderful WMPG listeners, if anybody is interested, we are doing a ticket giveaway for the next 1 hour of a pair of tickets to Jazz Night at One Longfellow Square, which is taking place Thursday, January 29th at 8 p.m. And you can win a pair of tickets to Jazz Night at One Longfellow Square Thursday, January 29th at 8 p.m. for an evening of music from the best of Maine's jazz scene, featuring performances from Ursa Major Deluxe, a jazz party gathering 8 improvising musicians from all across Portland's musical scene. It's helpful to read these beforehand. I'm sorry I didn't do that. And Tom Porter and Friends, who has brought melodic modern jazz to Southern Maine audiences for 20 years. You should call the number 207-780-4909. That's 207-780-4909 to win a pair of tickets to Jazz Night at One Longfellow Square. First caller gets it. You got an hour. So get in. And now Brandolino is going to start things off with some tunes.

0: All right. Killer. Ah, man. Getting like kind of like, do you know the band Fatso Jetson by any chance?
1: No.
2: I wish.
0: Getting Fatso Jetson vibes from you guys.
1: Oh, man.
3: I'll take it.
2: I'm getting Fatso Jetson. That's the truth.
0: Fatso Jetson's good. You guys are great. This is awesome. I love this. So the first songs we heard were The World Was Flat.
1: Yeah.
0: And then the last one was called Opera.
1: It was.
0: Is there anything about the songs that you would like to communicate with our listeners? And it's fine if you'd like to keep it mysterious.
1: I would say, the first one was the one that I sent Jack as a demo, and it sounded the same. And the second one was the one that I sent everyone as a demo a couple of weeks ago.
0: Oh, so these are like brand new.
1: The first one is the oldest. The last one is the newest.
0: And for the listeners, Jack is the drummer. We are here with Brandolino in the studio live. Zohar is who I am talking with, and Liam are both. They both have active mics. That's guitar and vocals for Zohar, bass, Liam, and then Jack and Kellen are playing drums and second guitar, respectively. Welcome to the studio. It's really great to have you here. And this is my first interview I've ever done where I haven't looked at the band directly. So I hope I'm doing okay.
1: You've got a nice profile.
2: I can hear it in your voice.
0: You know? It's funny because you can see me, but I'm just choosing not to look at you.
1: Yeah, I've gotten that one before.
2: Yeah.
0: It's not like that, I swear.
2: Yeah.
0: Brandolino, Zohar, and Liam are both also in a band. Reese, who we booked for Local Motives a couple months back, and that your bassist in that band had the surgery. Is that what?
1: Yeah, yep. Jaw surgery or tooth?
0: Yeah, wisdom tooth or something like that. Mm. Yeah. And so
2: they're so much wiser now.
0: So that performance, it ended up being,
1: Chris.
0: I'm so bad with names.
1: That's okay.
0: Chris came in and did a solo performance, but Zohar and Liam came in to just kind of hang out. And I was honestly so impressed with, number one, that Chris honored the gig, even though the band couldn't make it. And then that you all showed up to be part of the interview.
1: Yeah.
0: When you asked me if there was room in the schedule, I was just immediately like, yes. But I love the vibe of Brandolino. So how did you all get together? Are y'all from Portland or?
1: We got a couple of native Mainers and a couple of less native Mainers.
2: True.
1: But Liam and Jack and I all work for the same organization.
2: It's true.
1: It's called Creative Trails.
2: Oh, yeah.
1: And it is like day programming for adults with disabilities, but there's like a music only program that Liam and I work at, and Jack works at kind of the same thing but in a different location. Anyway, that's how we all met each other.
2: It's true.
0: That's what you do, like music education programming for folks?
2: We just make it in whatever form seems fitting at the time.
1: Yeah.
2: You know, sometimes we've done shows, we've done albums, we'll jam, we'll make records.
1: There's no formula. Imagine if you wanted to make a song about anything and you weren't sure how to yet, we would help you with that.
0: So you have like a studio that you...
1: There's a studio out on Warren Ave, and we spend all day there jamming and recording, and we do shows with the program and everything. And we got albums and a band camp and everything.
0: Oh, that's really great.
1: Oh, yeah.
2: Definitely check it out.
0: What's the band camp for that?
2: Listen up, exclamation point.
1: No,
2: music?
1: There's no exclamation. Hold on, let's think for a minute.
2: Because that's what I take.
1: Before we start saying things.
2: Yeah.
1: You know. I think it's listenupmusic.bandcamp.com. It's a com, right?
2: It's a com.
0: Bandcamp is a bandcamp.com.
1: Okay, yeah. But if you Google "listen up!" Portland, Maine music, it'll all show up, and there's a lot of really interesting stuff.
0: Oh, that sounds great! I'd love to check that out.
1: Yeah, and then the program that Jack works at is a satellite program. It's called Composition Studio, and they do a ton of really amazing stuff down there.
0: Wow, that's cool! So you all met through that work.
1: That's where Liam and Jack and I met, and I think Liam and Kellen already knew each other. Remember we were a trio for those two practices?
2: Yeah, that's true.
1: Yeah, and then I was like, what about someone else?
2: And I was like...
1: I live with a guy.
2: There is this guy. I know, and I had completely forgotten that we still... That's how long ago that was.
1: Yeah.
2: It was like 30 months ago.
0: 10, 30 months ago. Oh, man. I love measuring time in months. Mm. That's how they do babies. I don't know if you know that.
2: This band is in its 80th trimester, I think.
0: Nice.
2: Finally.
0: Wonderful. So you guys, some of you are in Reese, all of you are in Brandolino,
1: yes.
0: Anyone who is interested in following you can do that where?
1: I suppose Instagram, Brandolino Band.
2: Yeah. Kellen and I are also longtime compatriots of a band called the Astral Pines.
1: We were in this very room.
2: Probably 120 months ago.
0: How many trimesters?
1: 10 years ago?
2: 200 months ago? Yeah.
3: 184.
2: Yeah.
0: Okay.
2: Yeah. Jack and Zohar and I also play in the Beach Broads.
1: Yeah.
0: Wow.
1: Isn't there something else?
0: You guys
1: you're in the first. You should be called
0: Bandaholics.
1: Yeah.
2: It's just
1: everyone I know is always in the same room.
2: Yeah.
0: Do you all practice in the same? Because I see you at Grime.
2: That room's getting a lot.
1: It's Reese. It's us. It's Beach Broads.
0: And that's a good room at Grime too, right?
1: It's great.
0: Really that nice middle room. Yeah, that used to be like it was going to be like a maker space at one point, and then that became like rooms. And
2: Thank God.
0: I don't know. I got a pretty good room there, but I'm jealous of the bigger rooms for
1: sure. Our first room had like the cargo in the walls built in.
2: It did have some shelves. That was cool.
1: Yeah, shelves. That's
0: yeah, we have shelves. We built
1: cargo.
0: Shelves
2: cargo holds.
1: Had cargo on the walls. Wooden cargo.
3: Can you believe it?
1: What a joke.
2: Dude, cargo is not funny. Do not laugh at cargo.
0: Unless it's the Men at Work album. That's a good one. I don't know if you like that.
3: Shorts.
0: Men at Work band.
1: I knew someone in a band called Cargo. She was a great singer.
2: Mm.
0: I thought you were going to say you knew someone in a band called Men at Work. I was like,
1: oh, no.
0: Wow, those guys are famous. All right, cool. So we're having a good time. Where are we at? I learned a lesson and I forgot the lesson, and I'm sorry if this ends up blowing up in my face, but I have a question that I like to ask the bands. And one time I asked the bands and it blew up in my face. So we're going to find out if it's going to happen again. But does everyone in this band or anyone in this band have a pet?
2: Kind of.
1: Jack, our drummer, has a cat.
2: Oh, Jack's got
0: Jack
2: a
0: has
2: sick
0: a cat.
2: Cat.
0: Jack, tell
1: a
0: us 17
1: year old cat?
0: 17 year old cat. What's the cat's name?
3: Kimba.
1: Kimba.
0: What color is Kimba?
3: Gray.
0: Gray cat.
2: Very wizened.
0: All right.
2: The cat looks like the Himalayan mountains.
3: Yeah, it looks like a dragon.
0: I mean, you don't get to be a 17-year-old cat without some wizenedness, I think. Okay. Is that the only pet in the whole band?
2: Kind of. My family shares a cat that we've had for like he was mine. Now he lives with the other people because they, you know, he's the prince.
3: And yeah.
0: So Liam has a shared cat.
2: We share custody.
0: Okay.
2: Of our wonderful
0: what is
2: cat.
0: Does the cat have a name?
2: Apollo.
0: Apollo.
1: Oh, I get
2: he's
1: it.
2: He's the man.
1: Now I get it.
2: Yeah, he's the man.
0: All right.
2: He's the man of the house.
1: Now I get it.
0: Very cool. All right. Well, one time I asked that question and someone was like, my cat just died.
2: Mm.
0: And I was like, oh, no. So I always try to ask beforehand and I forgot because we were just, Brandolino is turning out to be a conversational band that I'm vibing with. So we were just yakking about things we can't say on the air.
1: Oh, yeah.
0: And
2: we said
0: like
2: all
0: that.
2: Of them.
0: I hope not. Anyway, so we got pets out of the way. We got band introduction out of the way. How do we feel about maybe doing another
1: round
0: of songs?
1: We can fit them in before the thing.
0: Yeah. All right. So if we do that, then you have three more songs. So we'll have. We're just gonna do it. What's next?
1: The song is called "No Way."
2: No way.
1: I have a thing about forgetting things. Not capitals, though. I know all the capitals.

0: was.
1: So we have a moment of tuning. I'm going to keep the radio waves filled with sound and voice so that we don't have dead air radio, which is my other show. You should tune in on Monday nights at 8:30 p.m., Dead Air Radio. That's a lie. That's actually not the name of my show, nor is it what my show is about. But that is the time my other show is on. How we doing? We good? We tuned?
0: We need maybe 10 more seconds. Oh, okay. 15 of them.
1: Do you want to, you know what, we could do that since we're after, I didn't mention this, but that thing that we talked about that we have to do at 8 o'clock,
0: sure.
1: We can do it at any time between 7:55 and 8:05.
0: Okay.
1: So we could do it,
0: right now
1: if you wanted to.
2: Should we do it? Gang style?
1: Gang style.
0: Should we just shout it?
1: As long as someone is going directly into the microphone so that it's clear.
0: All right, everyone. We are Brendolino. And this is WMPG Gorham, Portland, 90.9 FM WMPG.
1: Perfectly done. Radio from the University of Southern Maine. This is Brandolino live in the studio. I'm your host, Bob. And our engineer tonight is Kylan. And our in-studio engineer with me is Helen, who
3: Thanks
1: I am happy
3: to
1: see again. And our whole crew is great. Okay. The floor is yours.

0: Wow. Love it. That was great. What was that song called?
1: Gem, I think. Gem, maybe? Does that ring a bell to any of us?
2: The silent D at the beginning.
1: Yeah, D-J-E-M. No, Gem. Gem. Let's call it Gem.
0: Truly outrageous. It is 8:02. You are listening to WMPG Gorham Portland Radio from the University of Southern Maine. I'm saying it again just because. And this is Locomotives. I'm your host, Bob Brandolino. He's here live in the studio. We're going to give them a moment to catch their breath. And I'm going to tell you that the Immigrant Legal Advocacy Project, known as ILAP, is Maine's only nonprofit immigration legal services organization. ILAP has helped people from over 100 countries gain legal status. Get more info online at ilapmaine.org. That's I-L-A-P, Maine, like the state with an E at the end, ilapmaine.org. We just wanted to throw that in there. ILAP is a cool organization, and we are happy to support all of our community, including immigrants here at WMPG. It should go without saying, but we live in a crazy world. You guys are so. Speaking of the crazy world and just like where it is, my folks are listening in Minnesota, and they're liking it.
1: Oh, great!
0: At first, my mom was like, "I don't know how long I can hang in. This is pretty hard rock for me." But now she's like, "I really like that guitar, and they're so good at conversation." So you won my mom over out in Minnesota.
3: Out in Minnesota, bless you.
2: Shout out to Minnesota.
0: Oh yeah, yeah. Shout out to Minnesota, and all our listeners everywhere. We had the show before here. We had listeners calling from Florida, and we have listeners in other countries. And this is just the community is larger than just our local community, and it's great to be part of it, and everybody who's volunteering here. And anyway, I could talk about WMPG for a long time, but we're here to talk about Brandolino.
3: It's truly lovely what this
1: is.
3: Yeah,
1: it's an amazing place.
3: Yeah.
0: Yep. Yeah, absolutely. I keep unplugging my headphones. I don't know why we don't fix this XLR cable.
1: Bob Ulrich, it's like a little unplugged. That's the CD everyone wants. Oh, man, in 1992.
0: Yeah.
1: Would you know?
0: In 1992, the only musical instrument I could play was a trumpet.
1: Yeah.
2: Sick.
0: It was just my solo trumpet, you know.
1: Trumpets are great.
0: Trumpets can be great. They can also be really annoying.
2: Absolutely.
3: Shout out to you trumpet players out there riding that line, you know.
0: Yeah, finding the median, the sweet spot of trumpetness. All right, so Brandolino, we already mentioned that you are online at Instagram.com at Brandolino Band, and that's Brandolino, I believe.
1: That is correct.
0: Brandolino Band, but you got to put band at the end. But if you search I've heard a rumor that if you search Brandolino in YouTube, you could find music that you've recorded.
1: We have a couple of songs on YouTube.
0: True. Any plans for upcoming recording?
1: We plan to record in a few days with my friend John Gaither of Worried Note Studios, which is in Bowdoin.
0: Cool.
1: And some of what you hear will be there, and maybe some other things. And yeah.
0: Do you do? You started with a jam. Do you do a lot of kind of improv on the spot?
1: We jam together.
0: Yeah.
1: We usually open practices and shows with jams. Yeah, one, so typically what happens is one of us, I can't remember who, shows up and says, this is a new song, and gives everyone a demo.
3: Oh, yeah, there's
1: but
3: that
1: we did,
3: guy.
1: Yeah, I don't know who it is, but
3: I wish he was here.
1: This time, there's the next song that we're playing is actually one that we wrote as a group, which is really cool.
0: That's cool. And so now, just dovetailing off of the information from earlier where you guys are all in all these other bands, and do you have kind of like a... like a mission statement for each band? This band is this kind of band, or how do you keep track of, you know, is it just like

0: this.
1: Each of them kind of has their, you know, songwriter person, and the rest of us are just happy to be there. Kind of like, I just really wanted to play bass in a band, and so I was like, well,
2: if I got a band for you, man.
3: We'll make a band where you play bass.
0: And Zohar just happened to have 1 million songs.
2: That has happened before.
0: So there's usually something like that. Like with Reese, Chris has 1 million songs. We just get to show up and play our instruments to it. All that kind of stuff. All that jazz, you know?
3: Yeah. Nice nice catch there, too. So each band is kind of focused around a singular, like a person's songs.
2: Yes.
3: Awesome. Kind of?
2: Typically, mostly, sort of. But that's fair.
4: Zohar?
2: Yeah, why don't you get on the mic, Helen?
4: Zohar's like the point guard for Brandolino. if you guys want to talk sports, he's kind of like the quarterback for Brandolino.
3: Okay. Quarterback is a word I recognize.
4: He's coming out here, he's making plays.
3: Calling shots.
4: Yeah.
3: Okay, cool. So do you... let's see. It's 8:07. What's our time frame? You have three more songs to do still?
2: Yep.
3: So we only have 23 minutes.
2: We'll fit it.
3: You want to do that, do your three songs, and then we'll talk about your upcoming shows at the end?
2: Sure. How's that sound?
3: Cool. Good for everybody? Okay, great. What's next?
2: Song is called El Stride.
0: Oh, no, that's right, yeah.
2: Yeah, so...
0: This one's about me, but it's actually about Zohar.
2: It's about somebody.
3: Perfect.
0: That this we is, used to know.
3: And you're listening to Locomotives, of course, on WMPG. This is Brandolino live in the studio.

0: Dual. Tune and a capo attachment.
1: All right, I'm going to just fill the space with
2: please
1: words, words, words, and you can let me know when you're ready to start again. Yeah, I love the background vocals in that. Was that Liam?
0: That was Liam generated, Liam created. It was not my idea, and it sounds pretty dope.
1: Yeah, it does. Yeah. It does.
0: It's really cool.
1: Yep.
0: Yeah.
1: Digging it.
0: Yeah.
1: It's cool.
0: All right.
1: We're good. All right.
2: Shall we do?

0: Do you guys need a break?
1: I think we got one more.
0: I know you have one more, but like, just wondering if you just needed a breather.
1: I think we can do this. One's kind of quiet and slow.
2: Yeah.
0: Cool. Just so our listeners know, these guys are giving it everything. There's a lot of it gets really swampy in that room that they're in, and I don't envy.
2: So quickly.
1: Yeah. The windows are all fogged.
0: Yep.
1: Up.
0: They it's probably 30 or 40 degrees hotter in that room than it is outside, yeah. At least.
1: Yeah, probably like 80.
0: Yeah, probably. Yeah, it's probably 5 outside. That's what it was this morning. Man, all right. Well, just while I'm on live mic, this is Brandolino on Locomotives. Really happy that y'all came in. Performance has been great, and I'm super into it. And they're going to bless us with one more before we're done, and then we'll have a little bit of chat on the way out.
1: Cool. This one is called Desert.
2: Is it?

0: nice finish. That was sick. Oh, man. I wish the one thing about radio, I just wish you could see it, too. You can't, but I can, and that's the bonus I get for being here. Brandolino, you destroyed the set. It was great. I loved
1: it. Thank you very much for having
2: us. Yeah, we're so happy to be here.
1: We've been talking about it for a while.
0: Yeah.
2: It's 20 months.
1: Our excitement of it, I mean.
0: Oh yeah. I've been very excited about it as well, and I love when everything is like, you never know exactly how it's going to go, and then you just kind of it always turns into something awesome, and everything is unique and different, and everybody has like a different thing to bring to it. So just for listeners who heard Brandolino and are interested, they have a number of shows coming up with this band and different bands. I wrote down the dates and I'm going to say it and you can tell me what the dates are. Does that sound good?
1: Sure. Yeah, that would be great because we don't remember.
0: Perfect. So you said you had 221?
1: That would be Beach Broads at Blue, Portland, Maine.
0: Beach Broads at Blue. And then Reese, 222.
1: That is up in a different town that is called...
2: Oh, is that the Ellsworth?
1: Ellsworth, Maine.
0: Oh, man, that's my
2: I didn't
0: neck,
2: realize
0: my
2: we were doing that one.
0: Woods.
2: That's cool.
0: Yeah.
2: That's awesome.
0: Yeah.
1: There's a huge bridge there.
0: You're talking about the Penobscot Narrows Bridge.
1: I think so. Yeah.
0: Yeah. So that's in Bucksport, which is It's like not super close, but it's not far. You're in the right ballpark. But yes. you're talking about the bridge that has the elevator inside that you can go up. And yeah, I love that. Yeah. I love that spot. That's that is actually very close to where I grew up. Castine area, which is about 20 minutes from Bucksport.
1: Maritime.
0: Shout out to my dad. He was a professor there.
1: Look at that.
0: And so then I unplugged myself again. It's just I'm unplugging my headphones. I'm not actually unplugging my mic, so it just sounds to me like I'm
1: words.
0: And then 313 Aphodian, is that?
1: That would be, is that us?
2: I think so.
1: I think that's this current band, Brandolino.
0: Brandolino. So yes. The next show of Brandolino, opportunity to see them is at the good old Aphodian Theater on Hanover Street in Portland, Maine. And that is on the 13th of March. And then about a week later, the 21st, Reese
1: is also at the Aphodian?
0: At the Aphodian.
1: Yeah.
0: And Zohar, our lead songwriter tonight, doing a solo set on the 22nd. Where's that?
1: At the Aphodian.
0: At the Aphodian. So the Aphodian. Representing from the 13th to the 22nd, you got you just booked the whole.
3: Shout out the Aphodian.
0: Yeah, shout out Patrick and everybody and Kimmy and all the folks that are there, and what a great place for our community. Up next, we have Soulmates with Ben in the house, so stick around for that. I'm going to kick it back to Brandolino. We could do any number of things. You could jam. If you wanted to, or you could take this opportunity to say whatever you wanted to say, or I could play a song from a CD.
1: I would say we'd love to hear what you have to play.
0: It's not local. I brought it. How long is that song at number 7? Is that like 3 minutes? Okay. So I'm going to play Conrad Schnitzler's The Shark Eats Ice.
3: Yeah, Connie.
0: Yeah. From 1982.
1: Go Shark.
0: Yeah. We want the shark to eat ice. Yeah, that would be great.
2: To say it.
0: Yeah.
3: Melt ice.
0: It's the way I like to say it in the FCC approved way. Anything else? Shout out last minute? Nope. We covered everything.
1: Thank you, WMPG.
0: Yeah, thank you, Brandolino, for coming in. Thank you to our community and listeners. Soulmates is next. Stick around.

All right, that was The Remedy, also known as I Won't Worry by Jason Mraz. 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My name is Ash. You're listening to Ash on the Air, and this is still our training week. And right now I am joined by Kyle, who you'll hopefully hear later on tonight. It is 8:12 p.m., and I'm going to have us jump straight back into that music so that I can continue on with our training. You'll hear us back in about four songs. Next up is Money by the Drums.

0: 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My name is Ash. You're listening to Ash on the Air, and we are in our training week still, and I am joined here by Kyle, who is going to introduce to you our next song.
1: 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Our next song will be Heart-Shaped Box by Nirvana, so I hope you enjoy that.
0: All right, sounds great.

So that was Breakout by Foo Fighters. This has been Kyle on Studio 51, powered by WMPG. I'm going to play you one more song, Violet by Hole, and then I will be handing you off to Josiah, the next trainee.

0: 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For three decades, Locomotives has been nurturing and documenting area music communities with a historic archive, representing local music in its many expressions. We have live in the studio tonight Alejandro Graciano. He's going to kick off the show with a song for us, and then we're going to come back and get to meet him. All right, let's hear it.
1: This song is called Cuando Te Vaya a Visitar.

0: This is Locomotives and DJ Leo live in the studio tonight with Alejandro Graciano. So tell us about that song that you just played.
1: Oh, yeah. This is Cuando Te Vaya a Visitar, which means when I go visit you. This song is like a mix of living in Mexico.
0: Okay.
1: When I go to Mexico and visit my family, you go visit them and they feed you so much food.
0: That sounds wonderful.
1: Yes. And they give you all the kinds of drinks and everything. But since I'm trying to, fast and sometimes I'm like, so when I go visit you now, just don't offer me any, bad drinks, or just offer me spring water.
0: Oh, but food is love.
1: Oh, yeah, I know. That's I keep it for special occasions.
0: Okay.
1: Yes.
0: Well, that sounded beautiful. So why don't you let the listeners know a little bit about your kind of unique sound of music and kind of all the different types of genres of music you bring into your music. Help it be understand. Let our listeners understand what they're going to hear.
1: What I mix is music of Colombia, which is the cumbia, is the beat that you hear behind.
0: Yes.
1: It's just that beat. It's from Colombia. It's cumbia.
0: Mm-hmm.
1: And it's one of the most popular music in Mexico.
0: Mm-hmm.
1: So growing up as a kid, that's the first thing I listened to. When I first heard this legend Colombian singer named Aniceto Molina, he went to my hometown to play. And as a little kid, I saw him playing his accordion in this song, and I fell in love with it. And then when I moved to the U.S., at 18 years old, I decided I wanted to play music.
0: Yes.
1: I'd be a musician. So, and then I say, what kind of music? So I was between rock and Latin and everything, and I was frustrated. I didn't know what I wanted to play. I didn't want to do covers.
0: Yes.
1: I don't want to do, any imitation or anything like that.
0: Mm-hmm.
1: And I was living in Sebastopol, California.
0: Where is that exactly?
1: Sebastopol is north of San Francisco.
0: Okay.
1: It's next to Santa Rosa, California.
0: All right. I lived in San Rafael, California for a while as a child.
1: That's where Santana lives.
0: Yes. Okay.
1: Yeah. I used to go.
0: I didn't live by him, but I used to go
1: just around there to see if I could see him in the cafes. And people were like, yeah, he was here.
0: Yeah.
1: But I never saw him. But I believe Jerry Garcia went to high school there. That's what people used to tell me.
0: In San Rafael?
1: Sebastopol.
0: Okay, yes, all right. Yes.
1: So in Sebastopol, California, I lived there, and I went to the local music store. And when I was frustrated one day, so I needed to, get inspiration. Mm-hmm. So I went to the store, and I walked in, and I hear this music coming from somewhere. And I turn around, there was a TV playing. It was Ali Farka Touré.
0: Okay.
1: From Mali. And then, boom, I said, that's what I want to play.
0: Okay.
1: And I didn't know, I didn't know how to play it, or I didn't know anyone that taught that music. So I just listened to his music, and I taught myself how to play.
0: And you're self-taught.
1: Yes.
0: Yeah, so you bought your first guitar for not very much money, is what I read in your bio.
1: Yes, for $12
0: oh,
1: at the swap meet.
0: Oh, my goodness.
1: I grew up in San Luis Obispo, California.
0: Okay.
1: So every Sunday we have still swap meet.
0: Did you get electric or acoustic?
1: It was acoustic with electric strings.
0: Okay.
1: Yes, and but I fell in love with the electric guitar after. I became coming from Mexico. I was doing more Mexican tropical music,
0: mm-hmm.
1: but when I got to the U.S., I started listening to rock music.
0: Yeah, and rap even.
1: One day I escaped from being a rapper. I tell
0: myself.
1: I'm
0: really glad that you did. At my age, I don't particularly dig rap.
1: Yeah.
0: You know?
1: It was in the
0: 90s. I'm a baby boomer, so none of us really dig rap.
1: Yes. In the 90s, rap was not, looked up on, like, a, so my mom was like, do not
0: and
1: be
0: you can't
1: a
0: hit any of the bad
1: man,
0: words here either.
1: Yes. So, and then I was like, but I wanted to play instruments. So, so that's why I became a musician.
0: Well, we want people to hear your music, so I'd love if you could play two more songs and introduce those songs so you can let people know the titles of the songs and the Spanish as well as the English translation of the title. If you want to tell us a little bit about, what the songs are about, but we'd love if you could play two songs in a row for us.
1: Okay.
0: Does that sound okay?
1: Yeah.
0: All right. Again, Alejandro Graciano on Locomotives. All right.
1: Okay. This song is called Chimina, and it's about a woman that I met in Mexico. And
0: I thought it was about a chimney.
1: No.
0: It's, okay. I looked up the definition. Okay. A hot woman, huh? Maybe, no?
1: No. Her name is, I believe, Guillermina.
0: Okay.
1: And then they nicknamed her Chimina.
0: Okay.
1: But she captured my attention because she is a single mother, and she used to sell, she washes clothes, people's clothing for money, too. That's how she works.
0: Okay.
1: And she has this beautiful long indigenous hair and beautiful dark skin, so she's an Afro indigenous.
0: Yes.
1: And then she was very captivating, so I took picture of her, and as a kid I remember her, but I never talked to her. Now when I go back I talk to her.
0: That's a lovely thought. So too bad she can't hear the song. Yeah. About her, but let's hear it.
1: Yeah. And it's about her, and it also other stuff.
0: All right. Like, yeah.

Okay, so this next song it's called Ahí viene la migra, which literally means here comes immigration or ICE, but I didn't intend it to write it against ICE, it's just that's how Mexican people live. So I just wrote it like that, and I would say this is my biggest hit on TikTok. So, here it comes. Ahí viene la migra.

0: 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So, Alejandro, I know that you refer to yourself a little bit as a cultural ambassador, you know, for your music. Can you talk about ways in which you kind of share it?
1: Yes. I do a lot of interviews or talks or meetings with the Mexican consulate.
0: Yes. So
1: that we talk about the Afro-Mexican culture in Mexico.
0: Mm-hmm.
1: And I believe last year, Claudia Sheinbaum, the president of Mexico, mm-hmm. has recognized Afro-Mexicans in Mexico. In 2020, we were indicted in the census.
0: Okay.
1: So they would go door to door and say, you can now call yourself Afro-Mexican if you like. Because it used to be just Mexican.
0: Yes.
1: And now you can say you're Afro-Indigenous mm-hmm. or Indigenous, Afro-Mexican or Afro-European or European if you like. Yeah. So... I've been doing it since I was 18 years old or right after high school.
0: Okay.
1: Right when I learned that I was Afro-Mexican because mm-hmm. I did not know.
0: How did you learn?
1: Oh, yeah. Interesting. Well, as you know, I physically look, I am dark. I have curly
0: mm-hmm.
1: hair.
0: Mm-hmm.
1: And I used to play capoeira, which is a Brazilian dance.
0: Yeah, I saw that in your bio.
1: Yes, it's a Brazilian martial art dance.
0: Yes.
1: And then I learned Portuguese. You sing, and yes. then I had dreadlocks in California. You know, I was
0: so you
1: California.
0: Speak three languages?
1: Yes.
0: Yes.
1: Yeah, it's Portuguese.
0: Those, yes.
1: So one day people kept telling me that where I was from,
0: mm-hmm.
1: or they called me everything but Mexican.
0: Okay.
1: So and they could not believe that I was Mexican. And I was like, I was taken aback saying, how can you not see me as Mexican? Look at me, I'm Mexican. They're like, no, you do not look Mexican. You know, so then I'm like, okay, why am I dark then?
0: Mm-hmm.
1: So and then I researched it and then there's Afro-Mexicans. And then since then, I'm like, okay, I this is something I need to do. So I started chasing that, yeah.
0: All right, so you want to tell us about the next three songs you're going to play for us? Perhaps you can tell them one at a time if you want, or however you'd like to introduce them. But we'd love to hear three
1: okay,
0: more
1: songs
0: from
1: you. Okay, I'm going to do individually.
0: All right.
1: Yeah. So this one is called Los Biles.
0: And what does that mean?
1: Which means the bills.
0: Yes. I did look up that one correctly. The chimney one I got wrong, but I looked up that one correctly.
1: No, that's so obvious. It's chimina. That sounds like chimney, yes.
0: Yes.
1: But Los Biles is a word that we use, Spanglish.
0: Okay.
1: Spanglish for bills.
0: All right.
1: For example, bicicleta, bica. We mm-hmm. call it bica instead of bike.
0: Mm-hmm.
1: So, it's called Spanglish, English and Spanish together.
0: All right.
1: So, here it comes. This is just about living in the U.S. and paying bills.
0: Got it. Like everyone does.
1: Yes.
0: Yes.

Okay. Our next song is about my mom. And so it's called Mi Ama, which Ama means what do you call, like, someone that you belong to. but it's mostly all the names that I used to call my mom, or I still call my mom, like I call them, you know, mom, all those names. So, and just thinking about her, and that I wish I could be with her. And since I am a healer, I wish I could be there so I can heal her. That's what.

0: This is Locomotives with Alejandro Graciano playing live in the studio tonight. Were you going to play Cumbia Mental as well? Did I say that correctly?
1: Yes.
0: And what does that mean?
2: Cumbia Mental.
0: Cumbia Mental.
2: Yeah, Mental Cumbia.
0: Okay.
2: I just chose that because cumbia is usually when people are partying and they drink, you know, alcoholic beverages, mm-hmm. and it's more physical.
0: Okay.
2: So it's like all body. So this one, I've been wanting to do this, but the way I play the cumbia is more like mental and then to the body, from the mind to the body. Yeah, so that's why I call it Mental Cumbia.
0: All right.
2: Yeah.
0: Let's hear it.

0: Would you be kind enough to give our station ID for us?
1: Yes. I am Alejandro Graciano. This is WMPG Gorham, Portland. Radio from the University of Southern Maine.
0: Thank you very much. WMPG is on the air thanks to the generosity of our listeners and underwriting support from the West End News, the weekly source of local independent news coverage for in-town Portland. 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So we have Alejandro Graciano playing live for us in the studio tonight. Do we want to talk a little bit about quick Freaky Friday promo real quick? Yeah, we've got some cool stuff we're doing here. We're playing live music, we're playing DJ live music in a bunch of really bars around Portland. It's so cool. So we want to let folks know a little bit about it real quick.
2: Jackson Potluck and Celandine kindly request your attendance. When? This Friday from 5 to 8 p.m. Where? Bunker Brewing. As the hosts of Freaky Fridays, they'll be taking you on an open-ended journey through an unpredictable musical landscape. What happens when regression toward the mean and esoteric know-how collide? You'll have to show up to find out. This Friday from 5 to 8 p.m. at Bunker Brewing. We'll see you there.
0: All right, again, this is DJ Leo on Locomotives. We have Alejandro Graciano playing live in the studio for us tonight. And we'd like if you could play three more songs for us. And so if you could tell us what you're going to play and introduce those songs.
1: Okay, yeah, I'm going to play Mi Tierra Prometida, which means my promised land.
0: All right.
1: Which is, this is just about coming from Mexico and just in this time right now, you know, how what's politically wise and with what's going on with the unrest of government and ICE and things. Mm-hmm. It's like we get the feeling of like we want to leave.
0: No, but don't, you know, leave.
1: So that's what we get, the like when we when we go back, we're like, so like, why do we leave in the first place? I mean, and it's because the same thing, the bad governments that we still have in our country.
0: But please know that so many Americans are glad people are here and don't feel that way.
1: Yes. Okay. Thank you. Yes. Okay, so this is called my promised land.

Okay, so this next song is called Los Perseguidos. How would I translate this? The perseguidos, the people that are being like ICE is chasing, you know, Latinos. So people are, los perseguidos.

Okay, so this next song is called Washington, D.C. Washington, D.C., it's like I think this just worked out because D.C. literally means in Spanish, say yes. D.C., if you say D.C., means say yes. So this song is, it's just, I'm just saying Washington, D.C. to, you know, equality.

0: 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We're going to give you a little bit of preview about what's going to be up next week on Locomotives. Hang on just 1 minute. On Wednesday, October 15th, Locomotives welcomes Britt Martin to the Live Lounge for an on-air performance. 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Call me sugar spice, I'll be nice
1: until you're roughing up my name. That music sounds pretty cool, folks, so make sure you listen in next week for Britt Martin.
0: So again, Alejandro Graciano playing live in studio tonight. We've got about four more songs that we're going to try to get in if we can. But I'd love for you to share with the listeners, because I'm sure they want to know it now, where they can find your music and some of your videos.
2: They can go into Spotify.
0: Okay.
2: Alejandro Graciano, and they can find me there. I believe it's Apple Music.
0: Okay.
2: YouTube Music. Mm-hmm. And I started on TikTok.
0: You did? Okay.
2: Yes. So on TikTok, I just make my videos, and that's how people kept asking me to sign up for Spotify. So I did.
0: You don't have any merch yet. Are you going to get merch at some point?
2: I have. Well, if I play locally, you know, I'm getting there when I get the band.
0: Okay, good.
2: But yes, I have merch, Afro-Mexican imports.
0: Yeah, some beautiful stuff.
2: Yes. So it's also online. It's afromexico.imports.
0: Right. Yeah. Some lovely handmade things that are going to come from Mexico that are going to give the money to people that need it.
2: Yeah,
0: and that's for us right. to get

0: lovely crafts and handmade things that people in Maine really like.
1: Yes.
0: All right, so why don't you introduce two songs, then we'll come back and talk a little bit, and hopefully then you can play us out two more songs. Does that sound okay?
1: Yeah.
0: All right.
1: Yeah.
0: Again, Alejandro Graciano, live in the studio for Locomotives.
1: Okay, this song's called Pensemos en el Amor. Let's think about love. So this is about what you think about, you bring about. So why don't we just think about love, and then we'll just bring love. That's what the song's about.

Okay, so my next song is called Luna Llena, Full Moon. Yeah, so I call myself a poet. I mean, you know, since a little kid, as Mexican, we love the moon, we love the sun. You know, we don't worship them, but we love them. Okay, sometimes I think, what is that thing in the sky? You know, it's like this is a song to the moon, and since the moon is everywhere, sometimes I say, moon, can you look at my mother? Because I know you can see her. If I can, or look at anybody, so the moon can see everybody. That's basically it.

0: You are listening to Locomotives with Alejandro Graciano playing live for us in the studio tonight. It's been a pleasure having you play for us tonight. I want to thank you for coming in. I want to also thank Stephen and David for helping with the engineering and production of the show tonight. Next up is going to be Soulmates with Ben, and I just like if you can play us out. And so we've timed it perfectly. That's why I was so happy to work with you planning this show. So Alejandra, if you could introduce your songs and play them out, we should end right on time for Soulmates to start. And again, thank you so much for coming on our show tonight.
1: Okay.

Hi, I am Spencer, and I will be with you for the next hour at Studio 51 Gorham, Maine, at USM Gorham campus. Starting off, we have Strawberry Hill by Red House Painters. Mostly tonight, it's going to be some slowcore and slower alternative, but towards the end, we're going to pick it up with some slowcore revival.

That was just the Ravenettes covering I Want to Be Adored. Up next we have Kick the Tragedy by the Drop 19s. 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

time I realized I could change the world, or at least change the way me and my sister hit the clock on every tick just to see what happened. The time has really flown by, I guess, and it's hard to think of the way it might have been or remember really specifically the words and all the rest of it. I was down, more than I'll ever be, probably. That has more to do with it altogether. Like the orange trees in the

That was just The Nightingale by Julie Cruz off the Twin Peaks soundtrack. Up next, we have Medicine Bottle by the Red House Painters. 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

That was just Slow Dive, When the Sun Hits. We're going to pick it up a little bit with some Shoegaze Revival. Up next, we have Dread by Modern Color. 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

We are going to be heading into my final song for tonight. It is The Summoning by Hum. This is off their newest album that came out a couple years ago, I believe. I hope everyone has been having a good night and enjoying my song choices. So this is me signing off.

0: Hello, hello, hello. Greetings on this lovely, this warm Wednesday night. Take that extra layer off. It's a hot one out there. We got a special show for you tonight. We got some of USM's very own in the house. This is Reliquary here on Locomotives. I'm your host, Sam Monaco. I caught two-thirds of this group at the last Battle of the Bands. They made a joke about how their drummer had died that was not well received. I don't think most of the audience was, I would say, vaguely confused was the reaction.
1: Yeah, it's expected though.
0: Welcome, Reliquary. Thank you for being here.
2: Thank you for having us.
1: Yeah, thanks for having us on.
0: Yeah, totally. You want to introduce yourselves? I didn't even get your names. I'm so sorry. My manners, where are they?
2: I'm Tyler. I play guitar and I do a little bit of vocals.
3: I'm Sammy. I also play bass. And also do a teeny tiny little bit of vocals.
4: My name's Chris, and I just do drums.
0: Chris, just on drums back there. All of the drums, though. I think he cleared out the drum shop on his way here.
4: Oh, there's more, don't worry.
1: There are more.
0: Where are you hiding them, Chris?
4: Home.
0: How many pieces is that drum kit?
4: I have an 11-piece kit.
0: Like here, or what's the full size?
4: Full size is 11.
0: Okay.
4: Here is just 6.
0: Just 6. Okay.
4: They did not let me bring more.
0: Yeah, it's a small room, Chris.
1: Put the kibosh on that one.
4: Yeah. Put another one right here.
0: I feel like let's dive right into the first set. I want to hear what you guys are sounding like. This is Reliquary. We're gonna hear 3 songs. We decided.
1: Yeah.
0: Yeah, we'll hear Snowing. Into All Right, into Whatever Happens, Happens. Cool. Here's Reliquary on Locomotives, live at WMPG. If I could talk. Live at WMPG.

0: Hey, we got Reliquary here in the studio. I'm just hopping on while you tune up, don't worry.
1: Yeah.
0: We can still play your next song as you were. Next one's going to be Whatever Happens, Happens. You just heard Snowing into All Right. Nice. I feel like I'm getting kind of early 90s throwback vibes.
2: Yeah.
0: Yeah, early 90s. I was there. You guys weren't.
1: Not wrong there.
0: It was cool. It was as cool as you think it was.
1: Damn. Wish I'd been there.
0: Yeah.
3: I think it's true.
0: At the time, we just were all like, man, I wish we were in the 60s and 70s. So, you know.
1: Yeah. That's valid.
0: It's valid, too. You guys don't wish you were in the 60s and 70s as much as the... Okay.
3: I wouldn't mind some of the 70s.
0: Drummer wants to be in the 70s. Okay, anyway.
1: Yeah, he's a weirdo, so... as if we didn't know.
0: He's like half dead anyway. We already covered that.
1: Yeah, we had to bring him back for this.
0: Yeah.
1: Can't imagine what it was like digging him out.
0: All right, as you were, Reliquary, Whatever Happens, Happens here on Locomotives.

0: Reliquary, rocking it out. We got a call from a listener who wanted to shout out that y'all remind him a little bit of Frank Zappa.
1: Frank Zappa?
2: Hey, let's go!
3: Best compliment I could receive.
2: Yeah, I love Frank Zappa.
0: I was like, no, these guys want to be associated purely with early 90s.
2: Hey, I don't mind being associated with Frank Zappa. You kidding me?
0: No, we figured you'd be okay with that, too. Cool. Also, this same listener claimed that he saw a snowflake falling outside as you were playing the song Snowing, so perhaps you conjured some snow.
1: That's how we wrote the song.
4: That's why we named it Snowing.
2: Yeah, it was written and named in the same session.
4: It was snowing that day.
2: Yeah.
4: That's why we said snowing.
2: Pretty awful snowstorm, actually.
0: Yeah,
2: well, I mean, gorgeous, depending on how you look at it.
0: Well, speaking of names, what's the deal with Reliquary? How'd you come up with that? I had to, like, Google it, because I was like, what? Is that a word?
1: Yeah, so a reliquary it's like a thing in Catholicism, and it's kind of like a box where you hold sacred artifacts, like cloth that the Virgin Mary wore, stuff like that.
5: Mm. Bones of St. Catherine, i.e.,
1: I got it from an art history class that I took. The name came to me around the time we were forming the band.
0: Nice. And so do you consider yourselves a Christian rock band?
1: No.
2: I'm a heretic. I'm a heretic.
1: We're an occult
0: heretic
1: band.
0: Rock band. A cult band. Cool.
2: Yeah.
0: Occult, like OCC, like not a
1: hidden
0: cult
1: knowledge.
0: Band.
4: Yeah.
0: Okay. Gotcha.
2: Yeah, that too.
0: Well, both. Yeah. All of the above. So non-religious, heretic, occult band. Cool. And you're pretty fresh, right? I mean, I looked on your Instagram and it seemed like you created the Instagram just to promote the fact that you're coming on WMPG.
2: Yeah, it does look
0: not to call you
2: like
0: out
2: that, but we just haven't had a lot to post.
0: That's fair.
2: This is our first outing. Yeah,
0: there you go. Well, yeah, no, there's no shame in that. I'm just like celebrating the fact that here you are performing live on the radio.
2: Hey, we're glad to be here.
0: And you're still all... Are you all USM students?
2: Just me.
0: Oh, just you.
2: I'm trying to get this one over here to come to USM, but he's still debating finishing.
0: Ah, come to USM. It's fab. Are you in the music program at USM?
2: I wish. I'm actually a history major.
0: Oh, okay.
2: Yeah.
0: So learning more about reliquary-related things, perhaps.
2: Sort of. It comes up here and there, you know.
0: Yeah, yeah. Was the Battle of the Bands like the first time you had participated in such a thing?
2: Yeah, I actually, well, not my personal first time, but the personal first time that Reliquary performed at all was, at that Battle of the Bands.
0: Nice. Well, you've accomplished so much in so little time.
2: Well, we like to try.
0: Nice. What are the goals for the band? Like, are you trying to record, play more shows?
2: Definitely want to record. I'd like to get out there and play shows for sure. We're all perfectionists in our own little ways, so we are very unhappy with everything we make at all times.
0: It's healthy.
4: Big fans of the recording process.
2: Yeah, we. This guy loves tracking drums so much.
0: Do you have like a basic recording setup of some sort that you're doing?
2: We do. We have basically a studio back at Chris's house that we use as the home studio, and everything we record there.
0: Nice.
2: Yeah.
0: Are you all from the area originally?
2: I'm from around the Yarmouth area, half-ish.
0: Half Yarmouth?
2: Yeah. Other half's mysterious.
0: Okay. Other half North Yarmouth?
2: Oh, God, no.
0: I only learned, like, a year ago, maybe, that is, like, actually its own town. And I grew up here, so, yeah, I should know that. It's like, North Yarmouth. I mean, it's like, no, it's not just part of Yarmouth. It's actually a separate thing, like South Portland. I should know that.
2: Hey, I didn't know South Portland and Portland were separate until today, so.
0: Hey, there you go.
2: he yelled at me earlier about that one.
0: Just like the southern side of Portland, you mean?
2: Yeah. That was my thinking. It's just like, it's just South Portland.
0: Okay.
2: It's still Portland.
0: That's what I thought about North Yarmouth. So there you go.
2: Still Yarmouth. It's just north of Yarmouth. Yeah. It's also Yarmouth.
0: We're totally exposing our ignorance live on air.
2: Oh, well. I'd rather be ignorant and willing to acknowledge it than ignorant and blissful, I guess. Or...
0: Then we can leave it at that. Amen, brother.
2: Amen.
0: So, wait. Half Yarmouth. What about the other two? Where are you guys from? Hello?
4: I'm from Wyndham, Chris.
0: Wyndham, Chris.
4: Yeah, it's me.
0: And
6: I'm from Raymond.
0: And Raymond. Lakes region, what up?
6: Represent.
2: Oh, yeah.
6: Farm country.
0: Yeah.
4: They had to drag me here.
0: How'd you all...
4: to the city.
0: Yeah, I mean, how'd you all convene in the first place?
2: So, funny story about that, actually.
0: Let's hear it.
2: Do you want, it?
6: Well, I guess it kind of started when I met Chris at SMCC.
0: Okay.
6: And we instantly bonded over our love of, like, alt-rock music, and then I asked him to join my band. I had a band in high school. We played a total of one backyard show.
0: Solid.
6: And then that kind of just ran its course, and me and Chris were kind of looking for music to make and things to do, and then Sammy just stumbled into our life.
2: Yeah, I just kind of stumbled. Show up places.
6: And he hasn't left.
2: And then I just don't leave.
4: Yeah,
2: so it's great.
0: How did this stumbling happen?
2: So I was also in attendance at SMCC, and there was a group of people that were talking, and I decided that I was going to be nosy and insert myself into the conversation. Somehow didn't get kicked out of there for just sheer rudeness, but they liked me, funnily enough. And then these two were especially easy to connect with because, again, music interests and also just general brain rot, honestly.
4: Nerd culture.
0: And the rest is history.
2: Yeah. And then I just refused to leave.
0: Nice.
2: It just kind of works out, and they tolerate me. So
0: that sounds very, very organic. What's the music scene like at SMCC? I feel like I haven't gotten a beat on that.
4: I didn't know there was one.
2: Yeah, I don't think there's like an actual... There's a lot of music that comes from people who have gone to SMCC, I've noticed, but I haven't noticed anyone claiming to be an SMCC artist, you know?
0: Yeah, I guess I haven't either when I'm thinking about it. So I guess there's our answer. Yeah. We'll find them.
2: Somewhere.
0: I'll find them.
2: They've got to be somewhere.
0: Yeah, and so you guys, you're trying to like maybe self-produce a demo, it sounds like?
6: Yeah, yes. We all have a pretty DIY ethos to it.
0: Cool. Is the goal like, what is the goal? Like put out a little EP or something?
4: Or album. It's probably EP if we want to like actually be realistic, but
2: we have an album list.
0: Yeah.
4: Doesn't mean it's all like,
2: but like, you know, they're not all made.
4: Yeah.
2: We have a list.
0: It's a work in progress.
2: Yeah.
4: Always is.
2: we're pretty slow workers as well as perfectionists. So very, very much of a crawl process, but we're getting there.
0: Yeah.
2: Inch by inch. And
4: we play things until we hate them, and then we stop playing them, and then we play them again.
2: And we enjoy them.
0: It's, peek behind the curtain at the process. Oh. And so you're going to be at USM for how much longer then, Sam?
2: I'm going to be here for at least another year.
0: Okay.
2: I'm currently junior in credits, so probably another year of undergrad, and then who knows, maybe I will go into graduate.
0: And what's the focus with the history major? What are you researching?
2: General history, mostly focused on, honestly, more modern, like Cold War, World War II. Your average history buff guy who likes war a lot.
0: Very relevant these days at all times, really.
2: Yeah, there's a lot of stuff in there that's... Everything's great. Everything's great.
0: Everything's great in the world right
2: Everything
0: now.
2: Is perfect. There are no red flags whatsoever.
0: No. And then one of you, is it you, Sammy, that's a photographer, and that's how you know our photographer friend, Scott? Or
6: That's me,
0: That's you, so.
6: Yeah.
0: What type of photography do you like to do?
6: I do analog photography.
0: Nice.
6: Currently, like, 35 millimeter. Stumbled upon my mom's film camera in the basement one day, like back in high school, and then just kind of haven't put it down. So
0: nice.
6: Yeah.
0: What do you like to shoot for subjects?
6: I like to shoot houses, and I'm all about like deciphering what makes a house a home.
0: Ooh,
6: that sort of thing. I'm kind of working towards some body of work there slowly. But lately, I've been trying to just kind of photograph my life more and just kind of be like a documentarian of my own existence.
0: Cool.
6: Yeah.
0: Yeah. Keep a record. You were here. Well, I want to get into your next set. Let's see, you're going to hear Wish and Cigarette into Reprise. Is that right, guys?
6: Yes.
2: Yes.
0: Cool. And before we get into that, we are pretty close to the top of the hour. Did Kylan explain what we need from you at the top of the hour?
5: We are playing at WMPG Gorham, Portland. This is Reliquary out of WMPG Gorham, Portland.
0: Nailed it. Like a pro. Yes, thank you for listening. WMPG Local Motives. I'm Sam Monaco. This is Reliquary. Not all from USM. One from USM. Other two, perhaps future USM, if they can be convinced.
2: Still work in progress.
0: To leave the Lakes region.
2: It's gorgeous out there.
0: It is gorgeous.
2: I see why they don't want to leave.
0: Yeah, no, I can't blame them. All right, let's hear Wish, Reliquary, live.

0: Reliquary, rocking it out here on Locomotives. I feel like the dynamics between like how chill your vocals can be at times, Sammy, to that ceiling. I mean, it caught me off guard.
1: I like to be surprising.
0: In a great way.
1: Oh, God.
0: Are you okay?
1: Yeah, I'll be fine. There's a reason I have this many waters.
0: I was going to say, do you have enough water?
1: Oh, yeah.
2: Nice. Our neighbors and my grandma hated it, but we leave it in.
1: Yeah.
2: Love you.
0: They
1: oh yeah,
0: like
1: shout
0: that.
1: Out to my dad listening too. Love you,
0: like
1: Baba.
0: That one part, that's their least favorite. Well, yeah. If you're not upsetting older people, then you're not doing it right.
1: Exactly, that's what I'm saying. You know, like
3: it's not rock music, if someone's not upset.
0: Yeah,
1: it's supposed to be counterculture. It's supposed to be counter.
0: Yeah, no, that was counter AF. Yeah, good job. I support you.
3: Thank
0: Scream
3: you.
0: It out.
1: Thank you.
0: So that was, remind me, what did we just hear?
1: Wish.
0: Wish.
1: And now we're going to go into cigarette. This.
0: Is it a, did you wish that you had a cigarette? Is that the evolution?
4: Yeah, kind of.
1: his wish.
0: And it was snowing.
1: And it was snow. Oh, man, cigarettes in the snow go crazy.
0: All right. Let's hear it. So we're going to hear cigarette right into the reprise, correct?
1: Yes, I.
0: All right, let's hear it.

0: All right. I was on that journey with you all, Reliquary. Thanks for embarking on that journey.
1: Thank you for having
2: us.
0: Yeah. Yeah. I mean, do you guys feel like doing that one more? I think you got time
3: for
0: it.
3: I think we got time. Yeah. You guys feel like doing Theron? All right.
0: Yeah, I'd say why not? Let's hear Theron. Yeah, do a quick tune up.
3: Get him tuned to drop D.
0: There you go.
3: Make sure I'm in tune.
0: Yeah, we were.
4: I should tune my drums real quick.
1: Yeah, that'll only take a few minutes.
5: Sammy, change your strings real quick.
1: Yeah, that's a good idea.
4: Can you guys help me tune my cymbals?
0: Yeah, no, that was an idea.

0: It's a wall of distortion.
1: That is my drumstick startup tune.
2: We can fix that for you, Chris. Don't you worry. Just give me one of those real quick. I'll fix that. Yeah, I know.
0: So after this, you'll have your demo live on WMPG.
3: Woohoo!
2: Woo! Hey, man, I
4: never believed I'd be able to make it onto live radio. I made it onto live radio.
3: You got a face for it.
0: Oh, we're happy to have
2: Tyler,
0: you.
2: You and your face only a mother could love.
0: What's the is Theron a person that you know, or who is? Oh, what's this?
2: Sure. Yeah. It's a person.
0: It's a person.
3: It's a working title.
2: It is a working
0: no
2: title.
0: No further questions.
2: Yeah.

0: You're going to have a lot of great photos from this, too. You'll have a whole media kit ready to send out after tonight on Locomotives.
1: We're lucky to have good friends.
0: All right. Y'all ready to rock? Here's Theron, one more from Reliquary here on Locomotives.

0: All right, Reliquary. Thank you, guys.
1: Thank you for having us.
0: Oh yeah, that was another journey. Yeah, epic journeys you take us on with that guitar fuzz in there. Yeah. So what's next? We're gonna follow you on Instagram at the very least.
2: Oh heck yeah.
1: So our Instagram is Reliquary is the band.
3: Oh. Sorry,
1: they couldn't hear that.
3: Reliquary is the band on
0: Reliquary
3: Instagram.
0: Reliquary is the band.
3: That's
0: on Instagram and
3: yeah,
0: here at WMPG.
3: That's on Instagram, all one word.
0: Yeah, so stay tuned. Maybe there will be a release of some of these WMPG tracks. Who knows?
4: Maybe.
1: We'll see how it goes with our end on how we like.
0: They're
1: going to
0: be perfectly imperfect, I can assure you.
3: Yeah. I think we did a pretty good job.
0: Yeah.
3: I like this set.
5: Yeah, you guys rock, man.
0: Yeah, that sounded great. Sounded great in here.
1: Thank you for having us. Thank you so much for having us, guys. We really appreciate being on here.
0: You're so welcome. Happy to support the young music scene, young and emerging artists here in the Southern Maine music scene. So thanks for being part of it.
4: Thank you for giving us a platform.
0: Yeah.
6: Thank you very much.
0: We'll be staying tuned. So thanks again, guys. This is Sam Monaco here on Local Motives, WMPG. Tune in next week. I think maybe Mike's got a promo for it. Mm-hmm. Oh, no? There's no promo?
6: Mm-hmm.
0: Oh, okay.
3: Well, to everyone out there, stay safe.
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All right, that was Wait a Minute by Willow. I just wanted to start it off with a song that I haven't played yet, and I figured that's a song I like, and why not play it? It is 5 p.m., and I'm back on the air with a block, guys. I'm excited to be here. This is going to be my normal block from 5 to 6. However, today is a little bit different. You guys are going to be with me from 5 till 7, and then we're going to go back to training. If you remember from yesterday, if you were listening yesterday, we had about like 5 or 6 trainees yesterday, so you were hearing me every so often, but today it's going to be a few less trainees. It's still going to go great, but first we're going to reconnect. It's been a couple weeks. We gotta say hi. We're going to see how things are doing. Quite honestly, a lot has changed in my personal life in that time. I'm going through a transformation personally. However, instead of talking about that, I'd like to just jump to our next block of music. Quite honestly, I'm gonna mix it up a lot from what I normally play, just because I feel like it. I want to listen to songs that I haven't heard in a hot minute. So here is a song from the video game Dispatch. I believe it was published before the game, but it was featured in the game because one of the voice actresses in the game is the singer of it. So here is Hose Depressed by Thought Squad.

0: take my meds.
1: You got the hate and the jealousy. 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
0: It take a hoe to birth a hoe, your mama hoe, and you a bitch.

0: All right, that was Pink Plus White, Frank Ocean. You are listening to Ash on the Air. This is Studio 51, powered by WMPG. It is 5:21 p.m., just turned 5:21 p.m., so we're mixing it up a little bit, but I decided to pull out my Spotify, and we're going to be listening to a lot of songs that are on my on repeat. If I'm going to be honest, a lot of the songs on here, I don't think I've heard in like a month or two. However, I've listened to them twice in the last 3 months, so they are on my on repeat. So first up is none other than London Bridge by Fergie.
1: Oh shit, oh shit, oh shit, oh shit, oh shit, oh shit.
2: Are you ready for this?

All right, that was Matilda by Harry Styles. Quite honestly, a lot slower of a song than I remembered it being, and I feel a little bad for that because now kind of all of us are going to be feeling a little sad, and that's not really what we want for our energy today at this sunny Gorham 5:35 p.m. So instead, we're going to pop it up a little bit. Let's be a little bit more energetic. We're going to hop over to a song that I haven't heard in about a couple months, but always is one that changes my mood from sad to at least not sad. So next up is Bitch Boy by the Uzis.

last week. We had a pretty good turnout, especially on Tuesday, and now we have quite a lot of DJs that are training. As if you've been listening to us this week, or specifically yesterday night, you would probably recall that I was on the mic on and off, and we had a couple people say hi and showcase what you're going to be expecting from them in the upcoming weeks. Next week, however, is vacation, so not all of those faces will be returning, unfortunately, but I hope that they enjoy their time off from school, because I know that I will. However, despite the fact that I'm going to be off from school and enjoying this extra time, you can still count on me being here on Monday and Tuesday next week. However, I'm not going to talk your head off, and I'm realizing I'm saying however way too many times, so I'm going to pass you over to Cloudy June, who is going to sing for you none other than Pretty Pills for Broken Hearts.

All right, that was My Alcoholic Friends by the Dresden Dolls. If I'm going to be so honest, when we came to the last song before that one, I had 10 seconds left and I panicked and I was like, all right, guess what? We're going to play Alcoholic Friends, which I have played before. So we did break our streak of songs that I haven't played on the radio before, unfortunately. But getting 55 minutes into the set list before I repeat a song, I think is still pretty commendable. But we're gonna pretend, we're gonna give me a little free pass, and we're gonna act like that didn't happen. And moving forward on Studio 51, powered by WMPG, we're gonna continue playing songs that I haven't played before. At least we're gonna try, because I do have a playlist up for this next block where there may be one or two that slip through, but we're all gonna pretend like I haven't played them before, because if they have been played, it was probably like 4 weeks ago, so nobody's ears are being harassed by the same songs over and over again. But in order to stop talking, I'm gonna hand you over to Mindless Self-Indulgence, and you're gonna, don't laugh at me, we have another person in the studio, they're laughing at me, and you guys are gonna listen to Mastermind.

All right, that was Farah Dissel. I probably butchered that because I don't speak German. But you know, fun little song. I wanted to change things up a little bit here at Studio 51 WMPG, powered by WMPG. We are not WMPG. Because you guys are with me for probably about 57 more minutes until I get another trainee and you're still with me, but I'm gonna be playing more of what I've been playing because I have a pre-made playlist. It's easier just to pick from that. So we're still gonna keep our little streak of songs that I haven't played yet. And this means that we're gonna get to the territory of me playing songs that I've been considering playing, but then think, no, I don't want people to know that I know that song. So starting off that little segment is Maisie Dum Dum.

All right, that was Sorry Haha, I Fell Asleep by Egg. Next up, we just ended up our mentally ill girl block. As I was playing them, there was a theme, so we just kept with it. Next is going to be played on Studio 51, powered by MPG, WMPG, there is a W in that, is going to be I Can't Handle Change by Roar. The Peanut Gallery keeps making sounds, which makes me feel really good about my song selections. But don't worry, guys. If you're not loving what I'm playing, you can come down here and volunteer yourself and take my slot. And then you can play better music than me. Because if you think that my music's bad, then just show me by playing better music. We have plenty of other people that are going to be here, trained yesterday or trained today or throughout the rest of this week, who are going to be giving you a variety of different sounds. So you're not only going to be listening to the songs that I've been playing today, which is unusual for my normal block. But as I said, we're just trying to mix it up a little bit, try and get things a little bit different before we have to jump right back into it around 7 o'clock. But I'm kind of done talking right now, so you'll hear from me again in about 20 minutes. But first up is I Can't Handle Change by Roar.

All right, that was Girls by Girl in Red. And so I want to mix it up a little bit because as we've been mixing this up all night, this is definitely taking a turn. This is taking a turn, and although the music is really sad or sad adjacent, and I personally need a break or I am going to cry tonight. So we're going to hand it over to the Beastie Boys, and we're going to do a little bit of a different block. There is the Beastie Boys, Girls.

0: I swim.
1: I'm sorry. I'm so sorry for what I've done.

And that was Are We Still Friends by Tyler, the Creator. I am going to one last time switch up the vibe just for this final block as we get ready for our next two trainees to show up. It is October here in Gorham and everywhere in the world because that's kind of how that works. And here at Studio 51, powered by WMPG, I want to get us into that Halloween spirit. So I won't lie, I tend to be on TikTok quite a lot. If you've been listening tonight, you've probably already put that together. There is a song that people are saying that is like the equivalent of the Mariah Carey Christmas song for Halloween. I'm blanking on the name of the Christmas song, but regardless, All I Want for Christmas, thank you. This is considered the Halloween equivalent of that now. So I am going to let you listen to Calling All the Monsters by Chyna and McLean, first seen on Ant Farm.

Hi guys, this is Studio 51, powered by WMPG. My name is Ash, and you're listening to Ash on the Air. It is 7 p.m., and we just had our two trainees show up, our first two of the night. I'm very excited to have them here. And I'm going to be closing off my block for today, which means, unfortunately, that's the end of the fun new music for tonight. But you'll still be hearing from me for the rest of the night. We're just going to take a little pause and start our training regimen instead. So you'll be hearing from me in just a couple minutes with Psycho Killer. But until then, just a little bit of dead air. Do apologize for the inconvenience. And I hope that you guys have a great night.

0: Oh, I'm being faded in early. Welcome to Locomotives. You're listening to WMPG, and this is Locomotives, our long-running, 30 years plus, live, always live, local showcase of bands from, normally I say Southern Maine and the greater Portland diaspora, but we have a band from Bangor today, from a little central-ish aspect of Maine. We have Turf Stomp joining us live in the studio for a full set of live music, and I am your host, Bob. And hi, Turf Stomp.
1: Hola.
2: Hi.
0: Hey. We got to bring those mics up a little bit.
1: Hurt.
0: All right.
3: Yep.
0: Welcome to the show.
1: Thank you for having us.
0: Yeah. Yeah. Long time coming. And also, I should just shout out Anella, who brought you all in, I think, was the initial point of contact, I think.
3: Shout out,
0: Anella. Thank shout you. Out everybody who's here behind the scenes. We'll have a lot of chance to talk about that. Down from Bangor, how was the drive?
1: It was good. Yeah. It was, yeah, the weather wasn't too bad.
0: Nice. Yeah.
3: I avoided KT's indoctrination of Muna songs.
1: Oh, yeah. Normally when I get the aux, I'm not to be trusted with the aux.
4: The pro tip is take a separate vehicle.
0: Yeah, I was actually really impressed that you all came in that. Wait, you did have two cars.
2: There's another one in the parking
0: garage. Ah, yes. All right. So we are joined by Turf Stomp, and that is Camille, Ramona, Sloan, and Skylar. And we'll have a little bit of chance to introduce you all to them. And I think probably the best way to introduce you to them, though, is for them to start out with some music. How do you feel about that? Sounds like we're ready.

0: Bring me on. Bring me on. Oh, I'm on. Sorry, we're having a little bit of a slight technical snafu, but we're going to get that straightened out. You sound. I love it. I have not heard you. I very specifically kind of like to experience the music in real time, and I'm trying to get so that I can see everybody, and I can only see half the band. Yeah. So I apologize if I'm only addressing half of you. It's not out of my own personal choice, but I felt like when I got the stool close, I was like basically like right on top of you. It's like you're singing. I was like, I don't want to freak them out while they're
1: seeing the corner of my eye. I'm like,
0: what's going on? Yeah. It could be.
2: Yeah. Man, huh? Nah, so, come right up.
0: Okay. Well, I will after. But for right now, here's where I am. So welcome, Turf Stomp. Why don't we tell our listeners a little bit about, or why don't you tell your listeners, our listeners? Is that a little boo boo?
3: It's all of our listeners, comrade.
0: Nice. Right on. I'm sorry. Ramona is playing bass, and Ramona has a labubu dangling from their bass guitar there.
2: We got a haunting shot of the labubu. Go check out the Instagram.
0: Okay.
2: To see it just standing there. Sad.
0: That's incredible. Haunting. You know, honestly, I've never seen a real labubu in person before.
4: I'm pretty sure it's a knockoff. Like, it was $15. Like,
3: you could have fooled me.
4: Yeah.
0: It's a knockoff Labubu. Well, you know, it's I don't know. I there's a joke there, and I'm not finding it. So what were the first two? Well, no, actually, I want to ask you about how long has the band existed? Give us the secret origin of Turf Stomp.
3: Yeah. So Turf Stomp was originally a solo project by yours truly, Skylar. And it was that way from 2022 to 2024. Early 2024, I met Katie online. And so eventually, like, we started, having bands, bandmates come and go until we actually, we finally, in late 2025, got the arrangement that we currently have right now.
0: And is that, like, are you all part of, like, kind of, I don't, actually, it's funny, my nephew lives in Bangor, but I haven't had a chance, he just moved there, like, fairly recently, and I haven't had a chance to, like, really kind of experience Bangor, but most of the bands that I've had on Locomotives from Bangor are kind of more, like, metal, and I kind of assumed there's, like, a big metal scene, but is there a DIY kind of punk ska scene in Bangor, too?
4: Yeah.
0: Like, does Bangor just have a massive music scene of all kinds?
1: It's a very varied kind of scene, definitely. A lot of it stems from Northern Hell Cult.
3: Shout out to Toad.
0: What's that? I've never heard of that.
2: I got it.
1: It's like a little... Okay.
2: Northern Hell Cult is both a label and a organizer. Coming out of Bass Bay Harbor, we got our buddy Toad, who puts together... DIY shows all over, primarily over in the Snowmobile Club over near Eddington.
0: Wow.
2: And also some in Portland. There's also one, the Old Town Theater, and surprise, surprise, Old Town. and just putting together like a massive metal scene. So there's like a ton of bands from there, but Toad also does what's called Death Toilet Theater right out of their own bathroom. Like, I've played in there and sat on the toilet.
3: We played in there, yeah.
0: Wait,
3: yeah.
0: Like whole bands play in the bathroom?
2: Yeah, whole bands. There was like a five-piece band in there one time. They were like sitting on the cabs.
0: Okay, you're blowing my mind here. What this is like broadcast or something, or is it like a show
3: it's
0: that
3: like
0: people can watch?
3: On Twitch, I believe.
0: Twitch.
2: But it's mostly like a house show. Like, you show up, you bring like some soup. Yeah, mosh in the hallway, you get smashed off the wall 15 times.
1: Yeah.
2: Get a bruise for mom.
0: That sounds actually like so much fun.
1: Oh, it's amazing.
0: That's fantastic. Well, shout out to Toad, whoever you are. I hope you're listening.
3: To be clear, we're not signed with Northern Hell Cult, but we are good friends with Northern Hell Cult, and we do coordinate and play shows with them and the bands under their label, and we just... We love doing that. We appreciate the people that are in that family.
0: Right on. Yeah, I'm sure they appreciate the shout out. That's really cool.
2: Yeah, we're actually playing a gig with them on the 6th.
0: Nice.
2: Of, June.
0: Where's that taking place?
2: That is at the Snowmobile Club again. It is like an all-day thing. I think starting at 11, it's the Pride gig.
0: Oh, cool.
1: Yeah, it's their big like Pride bash they do every year.
0: Oh, that's awesome. So if someone was interested in attending this event, you can go. You have an Instagram? Is that where
1: yes.
0: people might find out about?
4: This would be on ours or the Northern Hell Cult Instagram.
0: Okay.
4: It's the Punk Pride Extravaganza.
0: Rad. This is cool. All right, so we have a lot to talk about, and you have a lot of music to get to. So do you want to play some songs now?
3: Yeah, actually, our next song is kind of metal, even though we're not like an official metal band. It's called Trust.
0: We have a little bit of a roadmap. This isn't one of the ones you want. Okay, sorry. No, okay, good. We're good. So this is Trust, and you're listening to Locomotives on WMPG. This is Turf Stomp, TERFSTOMP.

0: All right. Is this is where you requested a little bit of a break to do some tuning and stuff?
1: Yeah.
2: Yes, please.
0: I was paying attention.
1: Yeah.
0: All right. That was cool. So that song is called Trust. And how does your songwriting process work? I know, and I'm sorry, I'm still remembering you, Skylar. You said you write a lot of the songs, or is that?
2: So I actually didn't write Trust. Camille was the one who wrote that song. Camille being one of the newer members. Well, not the newer members, but the first new member away from the solo project. But yeah.
0: It definitely had a personal kind of feeling to it.
3: Yeah. No, it got introduced, I want to say, 2024, when the band was a trio at the time. And at that time, it was just more of like an interlude between songs, like a very brief kind of little ditty in between the full set list. And I just kind of expanded on it more as we kept working together.
0: Cool.
3: Yeah.
0: I dig the sound, and I love the love the energy that you're bringing to it. Are we good to launch in the next? I am a little worried that I don't want to talk too much. So
2: you're doing great, my friend.
0: I've had some experience.
2: We appreciate you and your banter, and we appreciate being on the show. Thank you so much.
0: Yeah, I appreciate you coming down all the way.
4: Hey,
0: from
4: Skylar, Bangor. Did you want to talk about soup?
0: Yeah.
2: Oh yeah, I do want to just bring up like the background of this next song. Real quick, because this next song is about a particular turf. Since we're called Turf Stomp, and we don't like them turfs. This song is about Posey Parker, who is she really does not like trans people. And this song is specifically about her tour in Australia of 2023. She did these weird events where it was called Let Women Speak, and anybody could speak, but like cisgender women had the priority in that respect. And so eventually actual neo-Nazis started showing up, like Australian neo-Nazis started showing up to them and doing Sieg Heils and stuff like that. And then eventually afterwards, people in Australia had enough of it, and so a bunch of trans allies and a bunch of trans people and activists showed up, and they booed her out of the whole country. And the reason why it's called Soup for My Family is because at one point she did get like a literal tomato soup on her head as a result of that, like pretty much booed out of the country. So that's what this song is about. It's called Soup for My Family.
0: Right on. Turf Stomp on Locomotives.
2: One, two, three, four.

0: All right, awesome. Was that no fun allowed? Did I remember? Is it
1: no? That was no fun allowed. We usually abbreviate it to NFA.
0: That's why I had to ask. I was like cribbing off your set list. Very cool. I love the like kind of just almost like classic like West Coast like punk rock like SoCal kind of like. Nature of like
2: I'm from Burbank, California. Yeah, surprise.
3: It's funny you bring that up.
0: Yeah. One thing to watch out for is getting if you get really close to the mic, sometimes it blows out.
2: Sorry.
0: Yeah, no, it's cool. It's not a natural situation for folks to be in. I love it. I love the kind of like just classic punk kind of vibe that you all are delivering. So do you want to talk about No Fun Allowed?
1: Sure.
0: Yeah.
1: Started as a riff that Skylar had been working on that kind of at the time wasn't going anywhere, and I was like insisting, I was like, this could be really cool, because I especially
0: have
1: the chorus in my mind, like the, you know, no trip hop at the No Fun Allowed Club, no this or that, nothing you know too, I don't know, niche or interesting, like you all have to listen to one kind of thing.
0: Yeah, you're kind of like that kind of outsider perspective of just like seeing like people all kind of do and act similarly.
1: Yeah,
0: absolutely. Well, I responded to that, and also just the classic kind of like no fun being like kind of like almost even like a Stooges throwback a little bit. It's like there's a sort of punk rock coded right from the title. So it's good that you stuck that out.
1: I know. I don't know. I chose the abbreviation inspired by the Green Day song JRA.
0: Okay. I don't know that song.
1: I believe it's off one of their compilation albums.
0: Okay. Cool.
1: I'm blanking on it really bad.
0: That's all right. There's no test.
1: Yes. Thank you.
2: It kind of reminds me of that one punk band, Jody's Foster Army, JFA.
0: Oh, yeah. I remember hearing about that band. I don't think I ever listened to them. JFA,
2: they were really good. I think their cover of Lowrider is worth listening to.
0: Okay.
2: Hidden gem right there.
0: Nice. Very cool. So when you're writing, are you writing at this point all your songs as a full band, or is that like someone has a germ and you build on that, or is it somebody comes with like, here's how the song goes and everybody learns it?
1: It usually depends on the song. It's typically the second example, like someone has an idea and kind of either brings it to practice or brings it to like a group chat and it's like, hey, I'm really, you know, proud of this. Can we turn this into something? Like the next song is a great example of that, because I had this demo for a while that I was just insisting like, this could be something. Come on, guys.
0: Yeah. Cool. What's the next song called?
1: The next song is called Sick for My Consumption.
0: Awesome. Just really quickly before you start, do you rent a practice space, or do you play in someone's house? Or
1: we play at my parents' house in the basement with acoustic instruments.
0: That's interesting. You practice with acoustic instruments?
1: Yep.
0: Even would you play with brushes with the drums?
4: No. I mostly use jazz sticks, but I do have hot rods for fun. This is
0: neat.
4: Actually our first time playing electric since our last gig.
1: Yeah.
0: Oh, wow.
4: So
0: that's cool. Do you ever think about like maybe like recording something in the vein of the quiet rehearsal?
1: I think we have discussed that for certain songs, like especially Trust. Sounds very distinct with acoustic instruments.
0: That's really acoustic punk. I just like you don't.
4: We definitely also have like 900 practice recordings.
1: Oh yeah. But yeah, I feel like a song like Trust can really like spread out with acoustic nuance.
0: Yeah, that's cool. Awesome. Well, all right. So where are we at? Oh, you know what? We are at the time where we have to say the thing that we have to say. That remember we talked about that?
1: Is it the?
0: It's the thing. It's on that right there.
1: All right,
0: just like you guys can, if you want to say it all together, or if you want to just have one of you say it, or
1: I'll do it. Yeah, right. I'll do my best. You're listening to WMPG Gorham, Portland, station 90.9 FM WMPG Local Motives.
0: And nice.
1: This is Turf.
3: Woo!
0: Perfect.
1: We're not the Supremes.
0: This is not the Supremes. That's WMPG Radio from the University of Southern Maine. You're listening to Local Motives. Thank you for doing that. That was awesome. And thank you for coming down from Bangor to play a live set. And they're going to... Oh, I have a thing. It's important for me to read it. Here we go. I got to center myself. 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This is like the worst card read I think I've ever done.
2: You're doing great.
0: Yeah, I am not. That is not great. That is very, very much the opposite of great.
4: Humor, fair
2: enough.
0: No, I do appreciate that, though, very much. Okay, so 1, 2, 3, here we go again. 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You know what screwed me up is that it didn't say Bangor. There's a Bull Moose in Bangor. Yeah. And I was like, I wanted to say Bangor, but it's not on the card. But there's also a Bull Moose in Lewiston. There's a Bull Moose in, like, so there's all kinds of different Bull Mooses. And I got in my head while I was reading the card about how they didn't list all of the locations. And that's what screwed me up.
3: You did say Portland.
0: Yeah, right?
3: It's, and there is none in Portland.
0: Well, right. But that's when it happened. That's when I knew I screwed up, because I said a mystery Bull Moose that there used to be a Bull Moose in Portland. It was the best Bull Moose.
4: Yeah.
0: I loved that Bull Moose.
4: I remember that one.
0: Yeah, I applied at that Bull Moose, like, and they did not hire me. But in those days, Bull Moose applications were done. You just brought in, they didn't have an application. And my friend got hired by burning the words "hire me" into a loaf of bread. And they hired him, and so I wanted to do something fun, and so I wrote my resume on a oven door that I found on the side of the road, and I brought it in, and they did not hire me.
4: Oh,
0: I worked at all the cool places in Portland, but I never worked at Bull Moose because Bull Moose thought I was an insane person. Because I literally wrote a full resume on an oven door.
1: Yeah. I don't know. That takes dedication. That shows, perseverance.
4: It shows you can lift an oven door.
0: I was bummed, especially because I knew the people who made the choice about hiring, and they didn't. They very specifically did not hire me. Anyway, whatever. Turf Stomp is here to play, and you're going to play another song. Which one is it again?
1: Sick from My Conception.
0: Okay, awesome. Good to go.

0: I was doing my log transmission readings. I apologize. I was not ready.
1: A little bit of tuning in.
0: It's funny
1: studio.
0: To me. It's very interesting how a band has like a personality that's kind of like a vibe in a way. And so some bands will organize their set in a certain way, and some band like so your kind of organization is a little more song to song, and I like that. It's,
1: yeah.
0: But it's keeping me on my toes because normally I'm like, oh, I'll go do my log transmission. And then it's like, oh, wait, they got to tune and do some stuff.
2: Yeah. We tried to, like, group the drop D songs together so that way, like, you know, we're not tuning between every other song and, yeah. like, eating up more time, especially playing live under, like, really strict yeah. time limits.
0: Totally. So it sounds like we're good to go?
2: Yeah.
0: All right.
2: Ready, Freddy.
3: This next song is a cover by Alkaline Trio.
4: Steely Dan.
2: Yeah.
3: There you go, Steely Dan, that too.
2: Yeah, Steely.
3: One, two.

0: Okay. I have to interrupt for a second, and I'm very sorry. My mom texted me, and she had some questions. Okay. And I want to answer my mom's questions. Yes. So, number one, mom, a labubu. It's a labubu, and it's a tiny stuffed animal kind of thing. It hangs on a keychain. Sometimes people put them on their purses. So that's it's a labubu. And she asked how I found you, and the answer is that they found me through my fellow WMPG volunteer, or actually, she's not a volunteer; she's an actual employee of the university. Anella found the band Turf Stomp, and when I was in Minnesota recently, I had kind of a family emergency that obviously you know about, Mom, and a few people stepped up and booked for me while I was away dealing with the family stuff. So I didn't find them. They found me, and I'm very happy that that happened. So there's that. And then that's all my mom's questions. Okay. I just wanted to answer my mom's questions. I thank you for humoring me.
1: And shout out to Bob and Mom.
0: Yeah. Her name's Carolyn.
2: Hi.
3: Hello, Carolyn.
0: Nice. All right. Sorry I interrupted. That was a little buzzkill.
2: No, happy to be here.
0: Nice.
1: This next song is called Better Left for Red.
2: Yeah.
1: One, two, three, four.

0: All right. What was that song called again?
1: Better Left for Red.
0: Better Left for Red. And I want to take a really brief moment and shout out Chris and Steve, who are doing the engineering tonight, and David. I want to shout out New York Mike for doing the board for me, and everybody else who's here whose names are escaping me. We had a few new faces and people doing photos and the whole Locomotives crew. Thanks all of you. Yep. But particularly, I want to shout out Chris, because Chris is, I think, maybe first or second solo engineering gig, and always happy to have folks. And speaking of the No Fun thing, Chris used to be in a band called No Fun.
1: Nice.
0: Really good.
1: Shout out to Chris.
0: Shout out, yes. Chris.
2: Shout out to Chris.
3: Yay.
0: All right. So what we didn't talk about where people can or did you want to do another song and then we'll talk?
1: Sure. I think, this next song has a bit of a story. If I'm not eating up too much time.
0: Yeah, no. I feel like I'm eating your time. I want to make sure I'm not doing that.
1: This next one, I'll try and keep it brief, is called Age of Misogyny, and it's inspired by, the wave of, trad wives and, the resurgence of that kind of, oppressive, really forced family dynamic that can put young women into a lot of unsafe situations. Yeah.
0: And it's called what?
1: Age of Misogyny.
0: Age of Misogyny.
4: One, two, three, four.

next song is it's a ska punk song, and we want to dedicate this to all the queer and trans people who have lost their lives, not just this year, but in every year, especially in the rise of unchecked transphobia, legislatively, socially. And we want to make this a love letter to y'all, and bless you, and you'll always be in our hearts. So the song is called Compost the Status Quo.

0: That's my favorite one so far. I like that a lot. It's a good one.
1: So, can we play one more song?
2: Yeah, do
1: it. Okay, cool.
2: It's your show.
1: So, this next, obviously, this next song is it's a song I actually wrote a long time ago, way before Turf Stomp was ever a thing. Like I mentioned earlier, I'm from Burbank, California. I wrote this song back when I was in another ska punk band called Pathetic Armada, which is Italian for Pathetic World. And this song is called When March Was a Boy. It's at the time, you know, I was developing. I was still a teenager, but like, you know, I was hearing all kinds of anti-communist talking points from the media, the news, Fox News in particular. And I thought, there's a reason why people are considering communism. I wasn't a communist then, but that was just like, hey, if things are so bad, there's a reason why people are considering communism. And so this song is called When March Was a Boy.

0: I'm sorry, we got a broken string.
1: Oh, no.
2: I was
1: all
2: like,
1: right.
2: Halfway through, I was like, why does this not sound like this song at all? And then I was like, are you doing like some jazz
1: process? I did actually notice. I noticed that yeah, happened in real time. Yeah. You're just like, what's happening
2: I was like,
1: there?
2: The strings are broken. I'll figure it out.
3: Yeah. I was like, oh, new riff. Yeah, I guess we're showing off on the air. And then I looked over and I just see like in the air, and I'm like, oh, okay.
4: I mean, I'm glad we kept rolling with it. I'm very, I don't know.
1: Yeah, you never
4: for that because like I was also feeling like vocal strain. I was like,
1: Yeah, man, it's got to be tough to especially in a room where it's getting hot and you just did three songs back to back basically. So that's a lot of vocal strain.
3: Oh man, you mean we don't get to do our last song?
1: Oh, is that like are we just going to talk for the rest of it?
5: Yeah, we may as well just talk for the rest of it.
4: Yeah, I think.
3: I don't know.
1: You're sure?
3: Have a backup guitar.
1: All right. Yeah, no backup guitar. Okay. Well, let's do that. We got we got 5 minutes. So let's do that. Let's first talk about where people can find you online. How about that one?
5: You can find us. Well, first you can follow what we're doing as a band on Instagram and Facebook. I'm trying to do better.
1: What's your Instagram handle?
5: Facebook, but Instagram's where you can find us. And then
1: Is it just at Turf Stomp?
5: The music?
4: Like, what's the tag?
3: Yeah, what do they type in?
5: It is Turf Stomp.
1: At Turf Stomp.
5: And then you can also find us on Bandcamp. That is how you. That's the best way to support us directly from online.
1: And you have like three albums on there?
5: We have three albums.
1: Whoa, it just got
5: one of
1: here.
5: Which is four if you count the compilation. That is all the albums put together.
1: I can't count it. Sorry.
5: That's okay.
1: Can't count the comp. Not a real album.
5: Hey, that's fair.
1: Sorry.
4: It's so long.
5: We are coming out with new material, though. We have an EP coming out at some point. No announcement date at the moment. But we're after that, we are planning a self-titled album in the distant future, hopefully by the end of 2026 or early 2027.
1: That's not too distant. That's pretty close, actually.
3: For those not in the know, we actually have been playing new songs almost every gig. Actually, for this particular show, we busted out Sick for the first time.
1: Okay.
3: Our last gig, we busted out Age of Misogyny for the first time.
1: Right.
3: Actually, I think this one we also played Better Left for Red.
4: Yeah, Better Left for Red is... This is our all live new material. Debut of it.
1: Debuting here live on Local Motives on WMPG.
3: Yeah,
1: you know, if
3: songs.
1: You are listening, Soulmates is next, and you're going to want to stick around for that. It's one of our evergreen perennial shows, been on the air for many years and is always awesome. So thank you for supporting community radio and WMPG in specific. And okay, so Turf Stomp, we still have a few more minutes to riff. So since you can't riff on your guitar, we're going to riff on, we talked about where people can find your music. When's your next show?
5: Our next show is going to be in, I believe, Holden? Or you said Eddington, but...
3: Well, it's up near Eddington, but I believe, I couldn't remember Holden because all I could think was Hamden, and I was like, that ain't right.
1: Yeah, that is actually, I always remember Holden because my grandparents lived there before I was born. And I, you know, hear like family lore of that we would drive by. That's the house where your grandparents used to live. And it is in Holden. But I had a friend that lived in Hamden, and I would often confuse the two. It's like Bowdoin and Bowdoin Ham. It's like, what's the difference? You know the difference
4: is?
1: There's nothing in Bowdoin Ham.
3: Oh, yeah. I saw that sign, and I was literally like, what do you mean Bowdoin and Bowdoin Ham?
1: I was driving up, not to Bangor area, but to Western Maine, and I went. I was on the highway, and I forgot to get gas. And then I was like, oh, no, I got to get gas. And so I took the first exit, and it was the Bowdoin Ham exit.
4: Mm-hmm.
1: And I almost ran out of gas because there's nothing there, and there's no way. Like, even with GPS, like, there's no signal. I was just like blind driving down roads and trying to just be like, what is this? Oh, more nothing. And then I found a gas station that was closed. It was like, and I don't mean closed like for the day. I mean like permanently closed. I don't know. Anyway, that's Bowdoin Ham. And go for it.
5: Real quick, I just want to also shout out, since you asked about what our next show is.
1: Yeah.
5: So there's the Punk Pride Extravaganza that we just mentioned that's going to be in Holden.
1: Right.
5: But then there's also going to be on July 18th, we're playing a Squashed Warehouse. If you don't know where that
1: cool,
5: is,
1: yeah.
5: Ask a punk.
1: Squashed Warehouse is legendary.
3: Yeah.
1: I've heard of that one.
5: We just love the people at Squashed Warehouse, and just the vibe there is it's very safe and friendly and vegan. We're not vegan, but it's vegan.
4: Yeah. Nice. No, it's a very, very yeah, good
1: actually, my next Locomotives a month from now is with a band called Omen Negation, and I believe they recently played Squashed Warehouse.
4: Nice.
1: Great band. We're going to do that show is going to be live from the driveway. We're going to do it outside. So if you feel like attending, you should definitely come. And I think we're just about out of time. So Soulmates is queuing up. Thank you, Turf Stomp, for coming in.
0: Thank you for having us.
4: Thank you for having us.
1: It was a blast and a pleasure. I was happy to hear your music for the first time and look forward to hearing more from you in the future.
4: Awesome. Thank you.
1: All right. Awesome. So that was Locomotives. And yeah, right. Am I right on the time? Yeah. Oh, am I segueing to? Oh, the promo. We're going to play a promo. All right.
6: Yeah. Tune in Wednesday, June 3rd to hear CV Dazzle perform live on Locomotives from 7:30 to 8:30 p.m. hosted by DJ Leo. 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

0: Yes. You are tuned to, what is this show called?
1: Locomotives.
0: I'm so much in the mode of doing my own show. We're sitting in tonight for Marsha. Congratulations. Big shout out DJ Leo for expanding the family. We have tonight Picnic Ants. I'm DRB and I'm here with my co-host
1: Madeline.
0: bringing USM to you live, and we have the Picnic Ants in studio. Why don't we just go ahead and do their first track, which is Cleaning My Room. Is that right, guys?
2: Yeah.
0: Let's hear that and then we'll talk a little bit. Welcome to Locomotives.

0: Yes, yes, yes, yes. This is Picnic Ants live in the studio here at Locomotives in the live lounge at WMPG. How you guys doing in there?
1: Pretty good.
2: Doing all right, yeah.
0: I guess Madeline's got some things she wants to talk about, but I'm going to plow over that and just say, I'm curious where your name comes from.
1: This is really uninteresting, but it came from a Instagram group chat discussion because we were all panicking. We were like, we don't know what we're going to be called. We were like, we want like a cool summery name. We want something that has to do with food. So something was like summer popsicles. It was like something like, I don't know. Yeah. And then I joked, I said like picnic pants because I thought that was funny. And that's still what our group chat is called. But we are, I guess picnic ants was a bit better than picnic pants. So yeah.
0: I don't know. I think maybe the jury's still out on that.
1: Yeah.
0: That could be your
1: fan
0: first
1: vote,
0: album.
1: I guess. I don't know.
0: Your first album could be Pants.
1: Yeah. I like that.
2: I do like that, yeah.
1: New name. Pants. The band.
3: That's awesome. But yeah, but I'm curious, because I know you guys are relatively new, but how long have you guys been playing together and making music together?
4: In this iteration, what, like, 5 months-ish? Yeah, like 5-ish months, I would say. Yeah. 5-ish
1: or
4: months.
1: Or babies.
2: Hasn't been too long.
3: Nice.
4: New, fresh out the oven.
0: But y'all have a musical dialogue that goes back a little further than that, I'm guessing.
5: We all met in our freshman year at USM, and at the time, I think 4 of us were music majors, mm-hmm. So yeah. Definitely a lot of music, and Oren and Jade, who weren't music majors at the time, are very musical.
6: I was going to say, we should say 4 out of 6 of us. We do have 6 people in the band, for people unaware.
0: Yeah, you guys want to introduce yourselves, introduce the band?
6: Yeah, absolutely. So my name is Oren. I'm playing keys. Oren Bidwell, sorry, full name. I'm playing keys on most songs. I'm actually going to be playing rhythm guitar on the song that's coming up after this. But yeah, should be pretty good.
1: My name's Jade DeWitt. I guess we're going with government names. And I do most of the vocals. I filled in for piano yesterday. I'm doing percussion right now. I don't know. I just do whatever, I guess.
7: My name is Zach, Zachary Camarda. I play the flute and the saxophone. I'm singing the next one. Yeah. And as far as like how long we've been playing, we were in a different a couple of us. Me, Zach, Alice the bassist, Elliot the drummer, and Jade. And then we had a different guitarist, but we parted ways with him. And we were playing in that band for 8 months, I'll say, with the other band, and then we switched directions.
0: Mm-hmm.
5: Hi, I'm Allie. I'm the bassist. I might sub in on some other instruments. I got a lot to my name, just not many band-adjacent instruments. You might hear me on strings in any future releases like that we do. Yeah.
8: I'm Patrick Blaney. I play guitar and also guitar.
1: And you sing!
8: Oh, I do sing a little, that's true.
9: My name is Elliot Barron, and I play the drums.
2: Say something interesting about yourself. Say your favorite color.
10: He's the stoic one.
1: Uh-huh. Me and Elliot are the couple of the band because you need one.
0: Uh-oh.
10: Yeah.
0: Uh-oh. That sounds like trouble.
1: The Karen
0: Carpenter. We're going to play some more music, but I had one. Maybe we should just play some more music.
2: Sounds good.
0: We got coming up My Way Down, right?
2: Yeah.
8: Yes.
0: You're going to do a few right now. 3.
7: Yeah.
0: Right on.
7: Yeah, we're going to do this one. It's called My Way Down. And then after that, we're going to do a little cover mashup for you guys. Tambourine for this one, I think, right? Yeah. Okay. Is this thing on? Wait, yeah, it's a guitar. Yeah? Okay.

0: It's cover time. Time for covers. Back to back, baby. All right. Okay.
1: Are you ready?
0: I'm ready if you are.

0: No.
1: Yeah.
0: They said three songs.
1: Yeah, that counted as one.
0: Oh. This is my first time being.

0: Yes, yes, yes, yes. We are live on Locomotives with Picnic Ants in the studio. I got to tell you guys that we had a caller. Shout out to Keith for calling in. He says that you guys have great arrangements. Reminds him a little bit of Ricky Lee Jones or Minnie Riperton. That's high praise.
1: Ooh, that is high praise, Minnie.
0: And shout out to Steve back there. He says the mix sounds great. He's really impressed with your arrangements. Thinks the music sounds very mature for a bunch of college dweebs.
2: Thank you, Steve, and thank you, Keith.
0: Thanks for calling, Keith. I didn't mean to hang up on you. I don't know what happened there. That was an accident.
1: Thank you, Keith and Steve.
0: Cool. So, who writes the material? What's the story for your creative process?
2: I write some of the songs, like 50% ish. It's not like I write some songs. Patrick writes some songs. Jade.
3: Yeah, we all just kind of bring stuff to the table, I mean.
4: Kind of like a 40-30-30. Everybody really contributes.
0: 40. Mm-hmm.
4: Generally, the vocalists are the people that are bringing the most passion to one particular song, and they really want to sing that because of that. You can go around and say which songs you really
2: want. I wrote I didn't write in my head. Jade did. I wrote Cleaning My Room, My Way Down, and
0: and is it like a sort of a collaborative? Do you bring something in? Is it mostly formed, or you have just an idea, a sketch, and you flesh it out together? I mean, there are six of you. It can get to be too many cooks in the kitchen quickly. I bet.
2: I typically bring in a form and chords. Patrick just brings in tunes, and they're always amazing. So we love to play them. And then Jade just kind of brings in like whatever.
1: Have Band Lab, and I low-key just cook things in there, and then I bring it here sometimes. It's always usually something I intend for myself, but then I'm like, this could be a band song, and I just show it to them, and we do it. So yeah, I wrote in my head, I wrote I Wish You Love, which we'll be playing later, and I wrote the majority of Siren, which is another song we'll be playing later, but everyone helped out, so you know, I don't take all the cred, but yeah, and it's very collaborative.
0: Right on. And are y'all full-time students or?
1: Everyone except for Oren,
5: yeah.
1: As of now, but he was here last year, freshman year at USM.
5: That's
1: how we all met.
5: Full-time at the Portland Regency.
6: That's right. Shout out.
4: We also, sadly, Patrick wants his own personal space, but Jade, Zach, myself, and Elliot are rooming together as well.
0: Yeah. Oh,
4: so,
0: wow.
4: Extra, you know, team spirit.
0: Extra incestuous.
1: Extra chaos.
4: What?
5: Well, I guess for Jade and Elliot.
1: That's not incest. That's not what incest.
0: Sorry. I'm sorry I said it.
1: No, you can't.
0: I guess I'm just kind of curious about, like, you know, if you're, you know, it sounds like you got a lot on your plate. So are you guys gigging out? You doing much of that kind of thing?
3: We're getting there. We are currently planning a mini tour of New England for the summer. But we have an album coming also over the summer. And we will be doing shows here and there in the area also over the summer.
5: How many stops do we have so far on our mini tour?
3: Right now we're planning 3.
0: Where are you going?
3: Portland, somewhere in between Portland and the Foxborough area, and the Foxborough area.
0: Because one of you is from the Foxborough area?
3: Yes, I'm from the town of Sharon. It's right next to Foxborough.
0: What's the story with the record? Are you doing it in studio? Are you doing it yourselves? What's the story there?
3: Well, we got some studio time from winning the WMPG Battle of the Bands, and we're going to be using some of that, and we're going to be using some of our own resources as both students with knowledge and students with a lot of equipment that we can use and play with.
5: Monaco Studios.
3: Yes, Monaco Studios is going to be where we're recording.
0: Shout out Monaco Studios. They're friends of ours, of course. So are you gonna go in and try to do basic tracks at Monaco and then do the overdubs yourself? Or are you gonna try to do like full productions in Monaco and then, you know, more like home pop bedroom recording for your other material?
3: Yeah, the idea right now is to full fledge as much as possible in Monaco, and then if we have to add anything on our own, we can.
0: But right.
3: for sure we want to do as much as possible with the time in Monaco.
7: Yeah, I was curious, are all these songs you guys are performing going to be on this future album?
8: Yeah, so the seven songs...
2: Can you hear me when I talk into the flute mic?
0: No.
7: No.
2: Oh, my bad.
7: No worries.
2: Right now, not the cover, but all the rest of the songs we're doing now, seven songs we're doing.
8: It's going to be our full lineup for the first album.
2: Yeah, that'll be our lineup for the first full album.
7: Yeah, that's awesome. And I was also just curious, too, with your songs, who would you say your kind of like top musical influences are as you're writing?
2: Maybe we should all just give one. I'll say for me, probably like Steely Dan.
1: Oh, this is hard.
8: It's Jamiroquai.
1: Not for everything. I'd say like in general, Gorillaz, because I'm wearing this shirt right now. And I'm seeing them in October! Yeah.
9: I'd say Jamiroquai. I'd say so. You know, I feel like we have a very strong influence from them. And all the little bits that we do.
4: I play a lot of folk music. I just pull from traditional tunes and then anything else from probably like the Shins.
3: Mm-hmm. I tend to pull from like early George Harrison.
10: Mm-hmm. I honestly don't know. I feel like our sound is eclectic enough. We try to take influences from all sorts of... different styles and different genres to put in our thing. We were talking about it yesterday, like what we wanted to consider ourselves, and we kind of came to a like putting ourselves in a genre.
8: Funk rock?
10: Yeah, we called it, well, we were calling it indie funk rock, and then we were calling it port rock for the great city of Portland. So I don't know. I really like the band Geese. I just want to talk about Geese. So
0: so we're leaning yacht rock. I'm thinking.
8: Yes, we are.
3: In a lot of ways.
0: My phone's blowing up right now because the folks over at Monaco Studios are impressed with your tastes and your answers, and they're looking forward to working with you. They said they love the Dan. Hey, you guys want to give us a station ID, the legal ID up there?
8: Oh, yes. Yes.
1: All right. We are the Picnic Ants, and you're listening to
11: WMPG Gorham Portland.
0: Fantastic. Could have done it better myself.
8: Nice.
0: Madeline, you got anything you want to dig into before we play some more songs?
7: I don't think so. I think we should jump right in to the next couple songs.
0: We got 6 years and Siren on deck. Who's going to sing 6 years?
3: I will be singing 6 years.
0: And that is Patrick.
3: Patrick.
0: Okay, yes.
3: I am Patrick, yes.
0: Right on. Well, let's hear it.
3: All right.
1: You want Shaker? Okay.
3: I'm kept up sometimes at...

0: Guitar change.
1: Guitar check. One moment. Oh, yeah, sorry, I should fill time probably. This is going to be Siren. This is the song that we had with our old band, but we kind of like repurposed it and made it more our style. It's a bit more bossa nova now. Not that we're a bossa nova band, but yeah, and I wrote it. Yeah. All right. So bada bing bada boom.

0: You are tuned to WMPG. We've got Picnic Ants live in the studio on Locomotives.
1: Yes. I was just curious, now that you guys are starting, you know, on your new album and your little mini tour, I think the listeners should know if you guys have any socials so they can follow you.
2: We do. We have an Instagram at the Picnic Ants. And
3: does it have a the?
2: Or is
4: it just
2: I think
4: a
2: it does.
4: It has a the.
2: It has a the, but we have a running joke subject. Where it's like it's the in parentheses, so if people want to say the Picnic Ants, it's fine, but if they don't, it's like whatever. That's the only active one as of now.
1: Nice. And I was just curious too, since there's so many members and you guys are all, or most of you are full-time students, how is the balance between just your school life and also your band?
5: Tell me about it. I mean, for me personally, like, I've had a lot of struggles this semester, just like, you know, hanging in there and stuff with that, you know, but it's hard. We try to get together at least once or twice a week and, you know, practice or do a writing session or something of that nature. But I mean, it's different for everyone. For me, you know, we find a way.
1: Yeah.
5: Especially it's hard with six people, but yeah, we find a way.
1: Mm-hmm.
6: I think like same with me. I like hanging in here, doing my work, just barely getting through. But I think it's definitely, you know, getting band work done. It's aided by the fact that, like I said, four of us live together. Yeah. So it's pretty easy to communicate, to get a band practice together, or to just start writing something in the living room.
5: Yeah.
6: And then everybody's there.
5: And I mean, we all love playing with each other. So, you know, arguments happen in bands. But overall, like, we all love each other and... where it's a good group. We have chemistry and we love playing with each other. So we find a way and make it happen.
1: Yeah. No, that's awesome. But yeah. I had another question again about, honestly, your guys' writing process, since you guys do it together. And I know, like, some of you obviously sing the specific songs. Like, I'm assuming you guys write lyrically. So I was just curious from a standpoint. So is it kind of the lyrics happen first and then the instrumentals kind of come into play? And with those songs, based on who writes them, your musical influences, do like some of those influences come in more based on who writes them lyrically, if that makes sense?
2: Definitely, definitely, definitely. I think for us, usually the instrumentation comes first. Like, we usually figure out somewhat of a chord progression structure or whatever.

0: and that was totally influenced by Mom Jeans. If you guys know of Mom Jeans, the Midwest emo band.
1: Mm-hmm. Yeah, Mom Jeans.
2: Yeah. Well, I see Ben from Soulmates in the house. So you got our listeners got to stay tuned for Soulmates coming up next. I believe your special guest is none other than DJ Shax.
3: Indeed.
2: And I'm going to play a couple promos before we introduce your last couple of songs here. I promise I'm gonna play them.
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0: Listen in on Wednesday, March 18th to hear Christy Armstrong, a solo artist from Saco, Maine, live on Locomotives from 7:30 to 8:30 p.m., hosted by Aaron. Again, that's next Wednesday, March 18th to hear Christy Armstrong, live on Locomotives at WMPG Gorham, Portland.
1: Yes, yes, yes. So we got a lot of good things going on here at WMPG, including our Begathon coming up at the end of the month. I believe it starts March 26th to April 1st. And then on April 1st, we'll be having an April Fool's themed closing party over at the Portland Media Center. That's going to be fantastic. Got a shout out, Kylan, who's been helping us out around here so much lately. And we love you for it, Kylan. And shout out Steve for running lead on the sound tonight. And my co-host Madeline for coming in. She did not know that she was doing this tonight. I guess I didn't really either. So big shout out to DJ Leo. Hope everything's going with the expanding fam. And our listeners, you got to stay tuned for Soulmates. Always an excellent program. Picnic Ants. All right. We got about 13 and a half minutes. What do you got for us? I see I Wish You Love and Thorn on My Back. You guys want to tell us anything about these songs before we dig in?
2: Yeah. I wrote I Wish You Love a year and a half ago? Because I had to cut my mom out of my life. I mean, like, I still have a mom, and she's lovely and beautiful and wonderful. And she's listening now. I love you. But, my birth mom and I have had a complicated relationship since I've been little, and, you know, she is not the best human being at all. So I just wrote a song about how, I don't know if I meant it to be satirical or not, or kind of like, not satirical, like, I don't know what the word I'm looking for is, but, oh yeah, ironic, I guess, thank you. Because I'm like, I wish you love, but I'm also like, I hope you prick your finger on roses I send you because I'm angry. So, I don't know. Yeah.
3: Yeah, Thorn on My Back's about a guy who doesn't deserve airtime, so.
2: Yes.
3: Yeah, I made it all by myself.
1: All right, all right, all right. Sounds good. Let's check out I Wish You Love and then Thorn on My Back by Picnic Ants live on Locomotives at WMPG.

0: Yes, yes, yes, yes. Picnic Ants live on Locomotives. Hey, do you guys have anything to say to yourselves, say for yourselves before we buzz off here?
1: I just want to say thank you so much for having us. This has been one of the most fun times I've ever had playing music, and I'm very thankful for this opportunity. I love my bandmates. I love my friends. You guys are everything to me, so... and I love my family listening at home. I love you guys.
0: Right.
2: I mean, yeah, same all around. You know, thank you so much to WMPGs. Thank you so much to Monaco Studios for the studio time that we went from Battle of the Bands.
3: Thank you to anybody listening. I know a lot of people that are listening right now. Thank you so much. The best.
4: Well, hang on. Ellie's going to get to say something in a second. I haven't gotten to say anything in like 10 minutes. Thank you, Mom. Thank you, Dad. I know that you're both listening right now. Kate, I know you're listening. That's kind of crazy. Thank you guys all so much. And thank you so much for this opportunity to play live on the airwaves. This has been incredibly, incredibly cool. I cannot thank you enough.
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6: Yes, thank you to everyone listening. It's really nice to have a radio station and that's like, willing to allow bands, local bands, small bands, bands that don't have anything yet, give them the, oh my God, I'm Elliot Baroning it, give them a chance to show what we can do, because I really feel like, not, I don't want to speak for just us, but we played Battle of the Bands last night with George Lazo, Cedar, and Jacob R. Miller and the Bandoliers, and all small local artists that are incredible, and the fact that we have WMPG to give us a stage is incredible, and thank you guys very much.
0: Absolutely. Thank you, Picnic Ants. We're going to go out on a Noetic track that they performed here back in January, so you can get out of the way for Soulmates with Crates, with special guest DJ Shex. Thanks again for coming down, guys.
1: Thank you for having us. And thank you to everyone who helped set us up, everything. You guys are amazing.
5: Oh, great. Thank you, Steve.
1: Thank you.

0: You didn't give me as much time as I'm used to. Welcome to Locomotives on WMPG. WMPG's long-running, always live, always local music showcase. And we are here again, live, and we are joined by special guest Field Studies. And I should have said that my name is Jackson Potluck, which is what I'm pretending my name is now. Hi, Field Studies.
1: Hello.
2: Hey.
0: We are going to really quickly just get a little bit of business out of the way, and I'm going to start that off. 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And yeah, so here we go. I usually think that the best way to start these performances is with performances. How do you feel about just letting everybody know what Field Study sounds like?
1: Yeah.
0: Excellent. All right. So thank you for tuning in. This is WMPG Gorham Portland. Locomotives is the show. Field Studies is the band.

0: All right. That was two songs with Field Studies. Did I cut off where you were about ready to go into another song and I cut you off?
1: That was perfect.
0: Perfect. It was perfect. I really enjoyed that. It's funny. We all practice at a place called Grime Studios that I think we'll have an opportunity to talk about. But I hear your band. I think you practice, or at one point anyway, practice on the same day that my band would practice. And I would always, your practice space is right by the front door when you come in. And I just always really enjoyed hearing you from the other side of a wall. And I'm very excited to finally hear everything in a kind of tight studio environment. You guys sound great. Very cool. So Field Studies is, I'm going to let the listeners know, Becca, who is playing, is that a xylophone?
2: It's a Glockenspiel.
0: Glockenspiel. Mm-hmm. Okay. And a regular of keyboard.
2: Casio
0: keyboard. And singing. And then Zach is playing guitar.
1: Guitar.
0: And Josh is playing bass.
3: Bass.
0: And Greg is playing drums. And Greg's mic might be a little wonky.
1: Drums.
0: Drums. Nice. Greg and I are actually old pals and a new drummer for your band. Yes?
4: Yeah. Mm-hmm.
1: Yes. That's right. Yes.
0: But in general, how long has Field Studies been an active band, would you say?
2: Zach and I started playing music in 2021.
0: Cool.
2: Writing songs and, yeah. The rest is history.
0: Does one person develop the idea and then, or do you write songs together?
2: Sort of together. Zach, do you want to talk?
1: Yeah, I mean, it's like usually somebody comes in with a general idea, mostly Becca and I, and then everybody adds their magic to it. It makes it a much better song than the original idea.
0: And what is your background musically before this? Did you study music or are you just kind of...
1: I did actually study composition in college. I think we've all been around the band block several times. You know, been in a lot of bands for decades in some cases.
0: Are y'all local Portlanders? Or are you...
2: Right around.
0: No. Mainers?
2: Well,
1: no.
0: No?
2: Not
0: no.
2: Zach.
0: Not
2: no.
0: Zach.
1: I live in Bath, but...
0: Okay.
3: Right. Rest of us are Portland or... suburban environs.
1: Is anybody from Maine?
2: Oh, no.
1: No.
3: Nope.
1: No.
0: Well, neither am I, so it's we're in good company. All right, and so do you have recordings as well, yes?
1: We have an EP
0: okay.
1: that's out there on streaming and available on Bandcamp. We have a bunch of songs that we would love to record. We just haven't got around to it.
0: Yeah. Let's actually talk about the music stuff or the recorded music stuff maybe in our next break. Do you feel like hitting another couple songs here or
1: sure?
0: Okay, great. And then we'll also talk about upcoming shows and kind of some regular kind of roundtable questions. Again, if you're listening, this is Locomotives on WMPG, and this is Field Studies. And we didn't say the name. The first song was called Poltergeist.
2: Mm-hmm.
0: The second song was called
3: Stations Calling.
0: And this song is called
3: The Rougarou.
0: Okay, before you start. You have to, I don't know why I know what a Rougarou is, but tell everybody what a Rougarou is.
3: French werewolf?
1: I think it's more like French Louisiana werewolf.
3: Oh, gotcha.
1: Yeah.
3: Okay.
1: Yeah. Mm-hmm.
0: I think maybe specific. I know. Is it from like, I don't know why I know this. It's strange, but I love the song title. Okay, so this is the Rougarou, and this is Field Studies, and I'm sorry to interrupt you so many times.
1: No problem.

0: We gotta work out some hand signals here.
1: I know, yeah.
0: I just, if you wanted to play another song, there's plenty of space for that to happen. Or we can talk.
2: We can talk.
0: Oh, talking sounds good. So that last song, what was that called?
1: That was called That's How Rumors Get Started.
0: I knew the answer. I was testing you. I've written down
3: it's a good test. It's changed recently, so. Yeah.
0: I've written down your set list, so I was testing you on your own set list. Yeah. That's great. I love the there's. I'm not used to hearing so many sounds in the headphones. A lot of the bands are, you know, you've got your four channel kind of thing, and I love the amount of different atmospheric things that are going on within your music. Very cool. And I also got a shout out to my mom who's listening in Minnesota. She likes it.
2: Oh.
0: And she says she likes it.
2: Oh, nice.
0: She also asked me, what is bandcamp.com? And I guess apparently I talk about it on the radio a lot. Go figure. And she listens to all my locomotives there. And she listens when I'm not on the show. I'm only on once a month. Anyway, this isn't about me. And Mom, Bandcamp.com is a streaming service that features, like, any band can have it. You don't have to be a local band, but it is friendly to local artists. So if you're just starting out and you don't have a big label behind you or a big budget, you can just start a Bandcamp page and people can stream your music. And so, for instance, Field Studies, they have a Bandcamp page, and it is called... So just Field Studies at Bandcamp.com?
2: Oh, it's Field Studies Music.
0: Music. Someone got to Field Studies
2: Somebody
0: first.
2: Somebody beat us.
0: Yeah.
2: There's like 18 other
0: I was in a band called Safe Word. There was like 12 Safe Words before we got to it. Yeah, that's always the curse.
2: Do you remember like MySpace for bands?
0: I loved MySpace for music. Nice. I loved it. There are so many bands that I love today that I found originally on MySpace. And when Fox bought MySpace and they nerfed all of the music content, it was a sad day for social media. Also, I loved the anonymity of MySpace as well, where you didn't have to, there were no rules about who you could be, and you would just meet people from I don't know. I have friends that live on the other side of the country that I met through MySpace, and that we are still like lifelong great friends. So social media used to be social. Now it's a business. I mean, it was then too, but just different kind. Anywho, Field Studies. We've talked about your formation, and we are getting up into the 8 o'clock hour. Do you think we have time for a song between now and 8 o'clock where it might wrap right around that top of the hour? And also, I want to say to you as well, you feel free to introduce the songs before you play. If you want to say this song is called whatever, that way we don't have to occupy our conversation with the banality of me quizzing you on your set list.
2: Right. That'll also kill 15 seconds.
0: That's yeah.
2: Right.
0: It helps with like tuning time and stuff like that. Yeah. Yeah. It's a pro tip. So again, Locomotives.
3: This song is called Locomotives.
0: And I'm just going to fill a little bit of this time while you're getting that together, just to give you a little bit of cushion there. So you all let me know when you're ready to start. And all right, here we go with Field Studies on Locomotives.

0: All right. That was awesome. So that song was called Let the Record Show. I'm reminding our listeners that we are here with Field Studies. We had a caller during that last song, and our caller wanted to say we didn't get a name, but shout out. Thank you for calling in. And that caller wanted me to ask you about upcoming shows because they're really digging your sound. And I will do that after I tell our listeners that they are listening to WMPG, Gorham, Portland, radio from the University of Southern Maine. This is Local Motives. This show has been on the air for 30 plus years, something like that, at this stage. And we are just adding, we're stacking entries into a long-running, hopefully never-ending succession of our local music archive here at WMPG. Yes, I am aware that we have a thing that we need to play, and I was just getting some talky talk out. I know you think I talk too much. Mike is our engineer. We have Maddie and Madeline here as engineers. We have Steve as our main engineer, and we have, of course, DRB, Mr. Dave Rogers Berry, as showrunner. And the band is Field Studies. So we've done our legal ID, and now we need to listen to a special message that New York Mike has recorded specifically.
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0: I don't know how you got your voice to do that. That was pretty impressive. Okay, so Field Studies. We're back. We're talking with Field Studies from Portland, Maine. And why don't we talk about, since our listeners specifically asked about upcoming shows that they might be able to experience Field Studies live, do you have anything to share with our audience?
2: Not a whole lot coming up. We have a show on May 2nd at Novel.
0: And Novel is on Congress Street.
2: Yes, it is. Yeah, it's a great venue.
0: It's cool. I popped in there for a drink one night when I was visiting with a friend, and I was kind of taken aback by how that space, I don't know what it used to be. I think it used to be like Little Lads or something.
2: I have no idea.
0: Yeah, it's probably been a bunch of different things. Maybe I'm wrong about specifically what was in there. But so Novel is like a bookstore.
2: It's a cafe and bar and a used bookstore.
0: Yes.
2: And venue, music space.
0: Yeah.
2: Other things.
0: I will never understand, and I think it's so awesome, how Portland, Maine can support an infinite number of bookstores. But, like, every time there's a new bookstore, and I'm like, oh, man, that's going to – how can there possibly support – but, like, everyone, like, they just keep – they stay. Like, we love to read in Portland. Mm-hmm. So Novel is a bar, and that's May 2nd, but there's still details being firmed up on on your playing, but other things are unknown about that. Well, that's cool. Where else have you played in general in town? Any notable shows that...
3: Thinking about it. We played a lot of different places. Okay, I won't say a lot.
2: Played Blue.
3: High Fidelity, played Blue.
0: Blue, yeah.
3: Played Novel a couple of other times.
0: We love the hi-fi.
2: Munjoy Hill Tavern.
3: Yep.
0: Oh, nice. That's cool.
2: Kendrick and Bloom.
3: Kendrick and Bloom.
0: I don't even know what that is.
2: It's actually a business, but they have a music space that's really fun to play.
0: Where is it?
2: It's right down the street from Grime.
0: Huh. Mm-hmm. Cool. Neat. All right. So only upcoming show for Field Studies is the 2nd of May. But our listener there, that's where you go. We don't know exactly what time, but just go to they have a website, I assume. Yeah. So go to the Novel, N-O-V-E-L, just like the books.
4: Right.
2: Mm-hmm. That's exactly
0: sorry.
2: Right.
0: Sometimes I just really amuse myself. So what's next on the decks? What are we going to hit next for our next song? Your next song.
4: I think we're going to do a trio.
0: Mm-hmm. Ooh, three in a row.
4: Yeah.
0: Excellent.
4: But I am going to ask sound guys, can you turn down the delay in all of our headphones?
0: Sound guys can do that. They have the ability to do it.
4: It's disorienting.
2: just a little bit. Yeah.
0: Yeah. It is actually the experience of playing in this environment can be, I think, somewhat disorienting. And I think shout out to you guys for keeping it real given the circumstances. And also shout out to our engineers. Mm-hmm. Who do an amazing job with this space. And, you know, if people don't know Grime, but it's actually very similar to playing at Grime.
2: Yep.
0: Here. I've played in the space before, and it's an interesting thing. But we're coming up in the next couple months. We're going to start doing Live from Drive again, which is where bands play in the driveway right on the other side of the wall there.
2: Wow.
0: And we'll be talking about all that stuff coming up. But anyway... Nice. So next up is Verbs.
2: Yep.
4: Verbs. Yeah. And awesome. Shout out to you and everybody here. Absolutely. Freeform Radio.
2: Mm-hmm.
4: City needs it.
2: Yeah.
0: Thank you much.
3: We love it here.
2: We're happy to be here. Thanks.
0: Happy to have you.

This next one's called Heirlooms.

0: right, and we are back. That is the band tonight on Locomotives is Field Studies. We just had a nice little mini set. Songs, Verbs, Heirlooms, and Dirty Lit Club. Is there anything you wanted to say about the songs themselves? Or am I giving you a good enough opportunity to discuss things about your music that you'd like to say? You feeling good?
1: Oh, plenty of opportunity, yes.
0: Okay,
2: yes,
0: cool.
1: We are not a talking band, yeah.
0: All right.
3: That's super great.
2: I will say that finding this band has been kind of a real godsend for me musically after a really long break.
1: Same.
2: So...
0: That's Josh, the bassist, who we just heard say that. So what do you mean by that? You played music and then you took some time off, and this is your first band back. Is that kind of what yours?
2: Basically, it's not my first band back. There were some other ones, but this is where I found my people, and I found my sort of
0: your tribe.
2: One of the bands that I could truly. Just like, yeah, I can listen to this and I can contribute to it. And I, it's just lovely people all around.
0: Yeah. And now you've got Greg on drums too. So mm-hmm. It's kind of like, and you had I actually lost one of my renters at Grime to your band, Murph.
1: Oh, yeah.
0: One of your last drummers. He was one of my renters and he was like, I joined this band. And I'm leaving the room.
1: I know. I think we've turned him off music maybe forever. I don't know.
0: He's an interesting cat, Murph. Yeah. I don't hold it against you, by the way.
1: Sure.
0: Yeah. if you run a room at Grime, it's a hustle. You got to kind of keep things going. In fact, I have a temporary renter for next month because, I don't know. Anyway, this is uninteresting. okay, but you're not a talking band, so I'm filling the spaces a little bit.
1: Appreciate it.
0: That's all right. Yeah, so it looks like there's three more on the agenda. I wanted to ask you, is it okay with y'all if I take a picture with my phone because my mom wants a picture?
1: Absolutely.
0: Okay, sure. Cool. And I just like to get permission.
1: We love your mom.
0: My mom.
4: thanks for listening.
2: Yeah. Yeah, Minnesota strong. Love you.
1: Yeah.
0: She's good. She's good. She always wants a pic, and so I'm asking.
2: She a Mats fan? Is that? I mean, she should be, right?
0: I don't know. I don't know what that means. What did you say?
2: Oh, sorry, Mats fan. No replacements.
0: Oh no, my mom is 89 years old, and I don't think she knows the Replacements.
2: But never too late to learn.
1: That's true.
0: I'll make sure I play some Replacements for her. She's she might not like that.
2: Yeah.
4: Okay.
2: All
4: right. Next song.
1: Mm-hmm.
4: This is a slow song.
1: Yes, it is.
2: It's called Strange House.

0: All right, we're going to chat for a little bit while some tuning shenanigans happen. There's actually shenanigans. I want you to know, you started us down a road here with this with the replacement things. I got to confess, like, I actually really don't like the replacements, and it's a controversial opinion. But it started us on this road. We've been talking the whole time. It's the first song you played tonight that I kind of didn't hear because we were arguing about Seinfeld and also, like, other shows that are adjacent. So it's funny how things just kind of set things in motion, but that's why I didn't get your replacements reference. I just like
1: sorry, I have to mention Jackson Potluck hates Seinfeld.
0: I very much hate Seinfeld. New York Mike thinks that is something that I should be ashamed of, and it is definitely not a thing I'm ashamed of in any way.
2: I have to confess to not as much fondness of Seinfeld as kind of other people. Yeah,
0: look, see, this band has my back.
2: Yeah, that's right.
0: Field studies. thank you so much for coming on. I love your sound, and I'm sorry I didn't give you as much of my attention during that last song. But we were just like firing off.
3: It's all right.
4: It's an important song.
2: Arguing about Seinfeld is a thing. Yeah, you got to get into it.
0: Yeah.
3: I think we were having our own sort of issues.
0: And also, my mom, I think, is just a huge Bob Mould fan. No, just anyway, what do we got next on deck? We got 5 minutes left, so I think probably one more song. Can I just take a really quick second before we start? And I just want to say, if we had time, I was going to play a song, but I don't think we're going to have time to play a song. But I want to just really briefly mention that one of the kind of a huge presence in Portland, Maine music passed away either yesterday or recently. And that is Jordan Kratz from Big Meat Hammer. And I'll be playing some of their music that's safe to play on the air in the coming weeks and months. But I just want to, I think it's important that Locomotives take a moment to just kind of acknowledge the passing of Jordan and just a massive presence in Portland, and he will be greatly missed. I want to thank Field Studies for coming in. I want to tell everybody that they should keep listening to Soulmates next. Ben is here. That show rips, and everybody loves it, and rightfully so, because it's one of the greatest shows on WMPG, and so is Locomotives. So thanks again for coming in. Looks like there's some planning going on there. There's some secret
2: works. Trying to figure out which song fits.
0: All right. Well, thanks for coming in.
4: Thank you.
0: Thanks for listening. And Kaylin is also our, sorry to cut you off, Kaylin gets a shout out too. Also one of our engineers who I forgot to mention earlier. That's it. Sorry.
3: The song's called Waiting.

You are listening to Studio 51 in Gorham, Maine. I am Spencer, and I'm going to be with you for about the next hour and a half. We're going to do something a little different tonight, and I'm going to play some traditional goth music, heading into some newer goth stuff, some dark wave, and then ending it with some breakcore. And I'm going to make it work some way, somehow. You got to trust me on that. We are going to start with If You're Watching by Fear Cult.

That was just M by The Cure. You are listening to Studio 51, Gorham, Maine. Up next, we have The Cry by Bat Nouveau.

That was just Thin Flesh by Traitors. This is Studio 51 Gorham, Maine. We have Always Then by the KVB coming up next.

This is Studio 51, Gorham, Maine. That was just Disorder by Joy Division. Up next, we have The Perfect Girl by Mero, I'm going to guess. After this song, we are going to head into some more electronic, heading into that little breakcore moment I mentioned. We're going to see some Crystal Castles coming up.

0: That was just Gore-Tex Covers My Soul by Blacksmith. I'll be playing the last song for the night. It's going to be Gotham Love by Background. I hope you enjoyed this. It was a little all over the place, but I think it came together pretty okay. This is Studio 51 Gorham, Maine, and here is your last song.
1: Can I see you tomorrow night?
2: Sure. But don't you mean tonight, tonight, tonight, tonight, tonight?

0: Good afternoon. I am the Vinyl Maven. I'm here at Studio 51 on the Gorham campus of the University of Southern Maine. I'm bringing you another edition of the Kitsch Session. And yes, this one is going to be very kitschy indeed. The theme for today is all story songs. So if you're familiar with the genre, it's probably one of the oldest genres in music. It goes way, way back, probably back to the first time someone tried to sing about some harrowing ordeal they experienced hunting or something like that. I'm not a historian, so I'm not going to pretend that I know all the details. But the legacy of that is all these songs that are trying to tell us a tale. And hopefully with a little bit of jaunty music in the background or something that lends itself to the emotional components that are coming through. So I have been collecting these for a long time. And to no surprise, the ones that I choose are the ones that are maybe not the run-of-the-mill ones. You know several of them. You hear them all the time. Hotel California and Cats in the Cradle. And, you know, there's a million of them, really. But I've narrowed it down to, selfishly, the ones that I really find either hilarious or moving or things that were popular in my childhood in the 70s and 80s. So I hope you're doing something fun today, or at least you're doing something where this is going to add a little something to the experience. So enjoy. I'll be back to give you some info about some of these things, or at least my opinions about them, because I know that's what you're here for. Behind me, we're starting off with a little song called Velvet Slipper from Lem Arkin. But our first song today is from one of the great purveyors of the story song, Mr. Bobby Goldsboro.
1: The war began and Henry left his farm, left his darling mom.

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But I was afraid you'd worry if you knew that I'd gone blind. Do I hear you crying, Molly? Please don't cry, you silly thing. See what you've done. You've even brought a tear to my eye.

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Everyone says he took after me. Lord, I wish I could see. Come here, little man. Don't be afraid. I'm your daddy. Guess he'll get used to me and

0: that I'm gonna tell you, those were the ugliest two women you ever laid your eyes on. Dull, friends, is in the eye of the beholder.
1: I remember when I was a little girl, our house caught on fire. I'll never forget the look on my father's face as he gathered me up in his arms and raced to the burning building out on the pavement. And I stood there, shivering in my pajamas, and watched the whole world go up in flames. And when it was all over, I said to myself, is that all there is to a fire? Is that all there is?

the feeling that something was missing. I don't know what, but when it was all over, I said to myself, is that all there is to the circus? Is that all there is?

And then I fell in love with the most wonderful boy in the world. We'd take long walks down by the river, or just sit for hours gazing into each other's eyes. We were so very much in love. And then one day, he went away, and I thought I'd die, but I didn't. And when I didn't, I said to myself, is that all there is to love?

I know what you must be saying to yourselves. If that's the way she feels about it, why doesn't she just end it all? Oh no, not me. I'm not ready for that final disappointment. 'Cause I know, just as well as I'm standing here talking to you, that when that final moment comes and I'm breathing my last breath, I'll be saying to myself,

I discovered the valley of the shifting, whispering sands while prospecting for gold in one of our western states. I saw the silent windmills, the crumbling water tanks, the bones of cattle and burrows picked clean by buzzards, bleached by the desert suns. I stumbled over a crumbling buckboard nearly covered by the sand. And stopping to rest, I heard a tinkling, whispering sound and suddenly realized that even though the wind was quiet, the sand did not lie still. I seemed to be surrounded by a mystery so heavy and oppressive, I could scarcely breathe. For days and weeks, I wandered aimlessly in this valley, seeking answers to the many questions that raced through my fevered mind. Where was everyone? Why the white bones, the dry wells, the barren valley where people must have lived and died? Finally, I could go no farther. My food and water gone, I sat down and buried my face in my hands. And resting thus, I learned the secret of the shifting, whispering sands. How I managed to escape from the valley, I do not know. But now, to pay my final debt for being spared, I must tell you what I learned out on the desert so many years ago.

Now, our little boy came up to his mama in the kitchen this evening while she was fixing supper. And he handed her a piece of paper he'd been writing on. And after wiping her hands on her apron, she read it. And this is what it said. For mowing the lawn, $5. For making my own bed this week, $1. Going to the store, 50 cents. And playing with little brother while you went shopping, 25 cents. Taking out the trash, $1. And getting a good report card, $5. And for raking the yard, $2. Total load, $14.75. Well, as Mum looked at him standing there expectantly, and I could see the memories flashing through her mind. And so she picked up the pen and turning the paper over. This is what she wrote. For the 9 months I carried you,

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And he looked up at her standing there and said, "Mama, I sure do love you." And then he took the pen and in great big letters, he wrote, "Paid in full." And Lord knows when you add it all up, the cost of real love

0: No charge.
1: No charge, Billy. 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That one cracks me up. Maybe I'm reading too much into it. But let's go back to the start. I think you're getting a sense for my particular taste in this genre. But we started with Bobby Goldsboro, who had the hardest hair in the business. You ever get a picture of him, he's got helmet hair like you wouldn't believe. That was his song Molly, about a fella who comes home from the war blind and has to meet his son for the first time and hopes that the son will like him even though he's blind. So not a little bit of ableism in there. Thanks, Bobby. And then we switched to Whisperin' Bill Anderson singing about Mr. Peepers. So a woman marries a very dull man. She thinks he's dull. She gives him a really, you know, infantilized nickname, Mr. Peepers. And then it turns out he's a sex addict. He dies and all the people that he slept with come to his funeral. I think she was probably lucky to not know that until the end. And then we had, of course, the glorious Peggy Lee and Is That All There Is? One of the greatest of all time. You know, she had a life of trauma and downplayed it a lot. Probably, you know, didn't realize until much later how much trauma she'd experienced. So kudos to her for thinking about it and not actually committing suicide like Richard Corey. The Simon and Garfunkel tune off the Sound of Silence album, that was actually based on a poem written by a Mainer named Edwin Arlington Robinson. I remember studying this as an English major. So Simon and Garfunkel, I'm presuming Simon, penned his refrain from the perspective of the people who worked for Richard Corey and, you know, presumed that his life was all wonderful and wealthy, good-looking man who had the whole town in his, you know, under his power, but decides that life ain't worth it. He takes care of himself one night and the town is left to pick up the pieces, I guess. Which led us into Nick Lowe from his Jesus of Cool album with a song also loosely based on a true story, Marie Provost. He's spelling it P-R-O-V-O-S-T, but her real name was Marie Provest. She was a silent film star who apparently, just as the song tells, passed away in her home and was found possibly partially consumed by her dachshund. So, you know, you never know what you're going to get in these songs. You might get something kind of grisly. You might get a scandal. You might get a tragedy. Some twists, some history. And then we moved on to Ruth Ann Friedman, who famously wrote the song Windy for the Association, and we hung out with all those LA songwriters. Sort of came back with a later album featuring the Spring Hill mining disaster, also about a true story about a mining disaster in Nova Scotia in the 50s. There was an earthquake type thing that happened underground. It just collapsed the mine and ruined the economy of the town. Thanks for that one. Let's see. What else did we have here? Billy Vaughn singing The Shifting Whispering Sands. That was the Dot Records radio version. It was actually a two-part song, part one, part two, featuring the voice, the stirring, almost terrifying voice of Ken Nordine. Came out in 1962. I was introduced to that by my dear friend, Sandy Phippen. We used to, I worked for him on weekends and we would listen to his record collection, and this one always had us in stitches, and he would do the impression for me of Ken Nordine singing about the bones picked by buzzards and a classic. Followed by The Bridge Washed Out by Warner Mack. Classic story. You know, the bridge washes out. He's left. He's separated from the one he loves. How will they ever get back together? We don't know. And then J.J. Barry giving us the most guilt-ridden song from mother to son, perhaps ever penned, No Charge. Behind us, the wonderful Shirley Scott and her Hammond organ playing Messy Bessie. You're listening to Studio 51. I am the Vinyl Maven. You're listening to Kitsch Session. Today's theme is story songs. We're going to get right back to it with the late, great, dearly, nearly, just too sad to say, Dolly Parton gone. So we're going to play her song Cowgirl and the Dandy.

0: definitely one of the strangest ones in the bunch. The 70s were just chock-a-block with story songs that were very strange indeed. I'll come back to that one because there's a good story about it. But we started off with Dolly singing about the cowgirl and the dandy having an airport love affair. Then we followed that with Vicki Lawrence, who was, you know, a comedy partner with Carol Burnett and Mama's Family and all that. She married a fella named Bill Russell, who was a songwriter in the early 70s, and he had a song that he couldn't sell. He was turned down by Cher, among others, 1972. So in 1973, kind of banking on her own sort of fame, Vicki Lawrence released an album, and the song The Night the Lights Went Out in Georgia, and it became a hit. You know, novelty songs always sort of find their way into the top 100, but that one really captured people's imaginations and really gave her a little boost. It's a fun one. And then we had one of my all-time favorites, Rupert Holmes singing Him, which I always like to sing to my sister as Kim, Kim, Kim. Yeah, so Him, you know, the sort of jealous guy who realizes his girlfriend has both him and another guy going on, you know, at the same time, and he's making her make a choice. That was on his Partners in Crime album, 1979. Followed by one of my all-time favorite bands, Squeeze, with their song Slap and Tickle from Cool for Cats, 1979. It's actually a very sort of very innocent song about a boy and a girl on a date, and, you know, they start to fool around, and she gets a little nervous, and the next day they're all embarrassed about it, but it sort of has a more sinister feel to it with the instrumentation of it. It's a fun one live. They pull out the old synthesizers for it. And then we had Paper Lace. This was a favorite one when I was a kid, called The Night Chicago Died from 1974. You know, gangsters in Chicago. And, you know, the clock upon the wall. We used to like to make the sound of the clock. But it's a fun one to sing. And then back to Timothy. Timothy by the Buoys, 1971. They were a real band, but they didn't have a hit. And ironically, or coincidentally, I suppose, that particular song was written by Rupert Holmes, who wrote Him. He wrote lots and lots of story songs, Pina Colada song, et cetera, et cetera. But he also wrote plays and books and all that kind of stuff. So he's a big storyteller. So he wrote this song, Timothy. Again, it's another mining disaster song. Three guys get trapped in the mine. And when they are found, only two of them are found. So what happened to Tim? Oh, Timothy, Timothy, Timothy. They were awfully hungry down there in the mine. What became of him? little Vince Guaraldi getting us to our next track. The wonderful and famous for lots of story songs, Gene Pitney, with The Man Who Shot the Liberty Valance.
1: When Liberty Valance rode to town, the women folk would hide. They'd hide.

0: Breaker 19, this here's a rubber duck. You got a copy on me, Big Ben? Come on. Yeah, 10-4, Big Ben, for sure, for sure. By golly, it's clean, clear to Flagtown. Come on. Yeah, it's a big 10-4 there, Big Ben. Yeah, we definitely got the front door, good buddy. Mercy sakes alive, looks like we got us a convoy.
1: It was the dark of the moon on the 6th of June in a Kenworth pulling logs. Cab over Pete with a reefer on and a Jimmy hauling hogs. We is heading for Bear on I-10 about a mile out of Shaky Town. I says, Pigpen, this here's a rubber duck and I'm about to put the hammer.

0: truck, and you want to back off them hogs? Good, 10-4, about 5 miles or so. 10, roger, them hogs is getting intense up here.
1: By the time we got into Tulsa Town, we had 85 trucks in all. But they's a roadblock up on the Cloverleaf, and them bears was wall to wall. Yeah, them Smokies as thick as bugs on a bumper. They even had a bear in the air. I says, calling all trucks, this here is the duck. We about to go

0: Big Ben. 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You're still too close. Yeah, them hawks are starting to close up my sinuses. Mercy sakes, you better back off another 10.
1: Well, we rolled up Interstate 44 like a rocket sled on rails. We tore up all of our swindle sheets and left them setting on the scales. By the time we hit that shy town, them bears was getting smart. They'd brought up some reinforcements from the Illinois National Guard. There's armored cars and tanks and jeeps and rigs of every size. Yeah, them chicken coops was full of bears and choppers filled the skies. Well, we shot the line, we went for broke with 1,000 screaming trucks and 11 long-haired friends of Jesus in a chartreuse microbus.
0: Hey, rubber duck to Sodbuster, come on there, yeah, 10-4, Sodbuster, listen, you want to put that microbus in behind that suicide jockey? Yeah, he's hauling dynamite and he needs all the help he can get.
1: Well, we laid a strip for the Jersey Shore, prepared to cross the line. I could see the bridge was lined with bears, but it didn't have a doggone dime. I says, Pigpen, this here's a rubber duck. We just ain't gonna pay no toll. So we crashed the gate doing 98. I says, let them truckers

0: York, Big Ben. What's your 20?
1: Omaha.
0: Bentley ought to know what to do with them hogs out there for sure. Well, mercy sakes, good buddy. We're going to back on out here, so keep the bugs off your glass and the bears.

I was on the outskirts of a little southern town, trying to reach my destination before the sun went down. The old CB was blaring away on channel 19 when there came a little boy's voice on the radio line. And he said, "Breaker 19, is anyone there? Come on back, truckers, and talk to Teddy Bear." Well, I keyed the mic and I said, "You got it, Teddy Bear." And the little boy's voice came back on the air. "Appreciate the break. Who we got on that end?" I told him my handle and then he began. "Now, I'm not supposed to bother you fellas out there. Mom says you're busy and for me to stay off there. But you see, I get lonely and it helps to talk. 'Cause that's about all I can do. I'm crippled and I can't walk." I came back and told him to fire up that mic, and I'd talk to him as long as he liked. "This was my dad's radio," the little boy said, "but I guess it's mine and mom's now, 'cause my daddy's dead. Dad had a wreck about a month ago. He was trying to get home in a blinding snow. Mom has to work now to make ends meet, and I'm not much help with my two crippled feet. She says not to worry, that we'll make it all right, but I hear her crying sometimes late at night. You know, there's one thing I want more than anything else to see. Oh, I know you guys are too busy to bother with me, but you see, my dad used to take me for rides when he was home. But I guess that's all over now since my daddy's gone." Not one breaker came on the old CB as that little cripple boy talked with me. I tried hard to swallow a lump that just wouldn't stay down as I thought about my boy back in Greenville town. Dad was going to take Mom and me with him later on this year. Well, I remember him saying, "Someday this old truck will be yours, Teddy Bear. But I know I'll never get to ride an 18-wheeler again. But this old base will keep me in touch with all my trucker friends. Teddy Bear's going to back on out now and leave you alone, 'cause it's about time for Mom to come home. But you give me a shout when you're passing through, and I'll sure be happy to come back to you." Well, I came back and I said, "Before you go, 1010, what's your home 20, little CB friend?" Well, he gave me his address and I didn't once hesitate, 'cause this hot load of freight is just gonna have to wait. I turned that truck around on a dime and headed straight for Jackson Street, 229. And as I rounded the corner, oh, I got one heck of a shock. 18-wheelers were lined up for three city blocks. Well, I guess every driver for miles around had caught Teddy Bear's call. And that little cripple boy was having a ball. For as fast as one driver would carry him in, another would carry him to his truck and take off again. Well, you better believe I took my turn at riding Teddy Bear. And then I carried him back in and put him down in his chair. And buddy, if I never live to see happiness again, I want you to know I saw it that day in the face of that little man. We took up a collection for him before his mama got home, and each driver said goodbye, and then they were all gone. He shook my hand with a mile-long grin and said, "So long, trucker, I'll catch you again." Yeah, I hit that interstate with tears in my eyes. And I turned on the radio and I got another surprise. "Breaker 19," came a voice on the air. "Just one word of thanks from Mama Teddy Bear. We wish each and every one a special prayer for you, 'cause you just made my little boy's dream come true. I'll sign off now before I start to cry. May God ride with you. 10-4 and goodbye."

0: in a Cadillac fishtail.
1: You can run Shorty out of town, but that doesn't mean he won't be back in a Cadillac. That's a fun one. So we had a couple of doozies in there. Let's go back to Gene Pitney singing a song that was not included in the film of the same title, The Man Who Shot the Liberty Valance. That was penned by Bacharach and David, 1962. It was paid for by the Paramount, who made the film, but then they decided not to include it in the film. I don't know what the story was really there, but there you have it. The song was very popular, so was the movie. And then we hit a vein of trucker music, which is a great source of story songs. And C.W. McCall's Convoy from 1975 is the opposite of the Liberty Valance song, because the Liberty Valance song was based on a movie, but Convoy, the song, inspired a film. I can't say either of them is that great,

but they were sort of hitting this craze around CBs, Citizens Band Radio, that was big in the 70s. So the Convoy song, which I always thought as a child that the background singers were the Muppets because they sound like Muppets to me, inspired a film, not a good film, about the story that's in the song. So Kris Kristofferson, Ally McGraw, trying to get over the county line with the help of every trucker and sympathizer in the area to help them get away without being caught by the fuzz. Then we had Porter Wagoner, Dolly Parton's mentor, singing about the Carroll County accident, 1968. Evidently, he wrote that because he was driving around and kept encountering different places around the country that were Carroll County. And he wrote the song that tells the tale of a guy who gets into a car accident with a lady in the car who's not his wife. And when she comes to, he's dead. When he comes to, she tells some story about how she was doing it for, you know, some benevolent reason. But the cop who cleared out the car knew it was an affair, but hid everything because the driver was his dad. Intrigue, I'm telling you, these stories. And then we had probably one of my all-time favorites of the whole list, Teddy Bear by Red Sovine, 1976. Somewhere in the 80s, a best of Red Sovine commercial was on television a lot. And it was just different people talking about their favorite Red Sovine songs. Now, my favorite Red Sovine song is Giddy Up Go. Well, mine is Teddy Bear. The story of the paraplegic child whose father died in a trucking accident, who sits home alone on his CB talking to truckers all day. And one sympathetic trucker comes up on and is intrigued by the boy's story and convinces all the truckers in the area, after asking the kid's address, to go to his house and take him for truck rides. The mother apparently seems to be okay with this. And in fact, there was a answer song to this that came out later from Teddy Bear's mother. And I hate to tell you, Teddy Bear doesn't come out of it. Teddy Bear dies in the follow-up song from the congenital disease he has that caused the paraplegia, right? So, again, all those same truckers come to his funeral. So if you want the full story, go find the answer song to Teddy Bear. 6 Days on the Road, Dave Dudley, just a good old-fashioned song about getting from point A to point B on the road, truckers and masculine trucker world. Grr. And then finally at the end, Who Said Shorty Wasn't Coming Back? 1955, Vernon Dilworth. Behind me, we've got a real groovy track by Lou Donaldson called Alligator Boogaloo. We are heading into our last half hour of the show, and I have saved some humdingers for the end, including a sort of quasi top five, because I mean, I can never really settle on five. But just for today's purposes, I did. I think my number one would remain my number one. I think there would be no change on that. So, yeah, I hope you're having a good weekend. Coming up soon, October 24th, WMPG is having their annual record sale in the parking lot on Bedford Street, right by the parking garage. I have found some really fun things at that sale over the years. And sometimes you can find some cheap turntables and equipment and stuff like that. So check it out. If you're a burgeoning vinyl collector or an old school vinyl collector who's just adding bits and pieces to your piles, but don't lay them on top of each other because that, you know, they get really pressured. But we may donate some records to this one because I've just been cleaning out our record collection a little bit. So check it out, October 24th.
on the Portland campus, 92 Bedford Street, WMPG record sale. So heading into our last couple of sessions here, we're going to start off with the great, dearly departed Kirsty MacColl.

Jimmy and Sue were both very young, but they were as much in love as two people could be, and all they wanted was to be together and share that love.

first day when they found them, Jimmy and Sue were dead. And as their folks knelt beside them, they couldn't help but hear the last words Jimmy had said.

0: That's quite a a plea. I mean, they didn't really have to run away, did they? They didn't really have to have been that accident. Come on, Mom and Dad. Just accept their love. Oh, boy. That one was oh, my dear Lord.
1: The war began and Henry left his farm.
0: You're going to have to accept my apology here because something just went way off track. Hold on a second. We're going to get way back where we were here. Yeah, I didn't even touch that. Come on, man. All right, where was I? Okay, so top of that set, we had Kirsty MacColl singing In These Shoes from a fantastic album that came out in 2000, right around her unfortunate death. She had been living in Cuba, which you can tell from the music. She was very influenced by that that music and loved living there and was out swimming and got hit by a boat and then they drove away and, oh, it's very sad. But she just left a legacy of fantastic music, and if you're not familiar with her, please check her out. She really loved story songs and did quite a lot of kind of traditional music from England and worked with some of the best Irish musicians and just fantastic. Check her out. Johnny Cash singing Ringing the Bells for Jim, which has been stuck in my head for about a week and a half while I've been putting this together. That was from 1963, which seems to have been a big year for the story song because that's also when the Ray Peterson song Give Us Your Blessing came out. He was known for his more popular song Tell Laura I Love Her, which is another tragic story song. Of a kid in a car wreck. So that was kind of his thing. He really liked the concept of tragic car wrecks, which is really a common theme in a lot of story songs anyway, accidents and that sort of stuff. So before we get into it's really a top six. I want to give you a little bit of a heads up of what's coming, because I'm not going to talk about them a lot because I think people know them. But the first one, number six, it's a, you know, very well-known song by a very well-known singer. It still astounds me that in our prudish society that some of the lyrics in there just were disregarded. I'm glad they were, but it surprises me. And then the number five song is dedicated to my sister. And number four is dedicated to my daughter, Carly, who's a really big fan of this particular singer. So that's going out to her. And then, let's just jump into it. You'll know this first one.

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New York City is the place where they said, hey, babe, take a walk on the

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Valium would have helped that patch. I said, hey babe, take a walk on the wild side. I said, hey honey,

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That one always gets me. Man, oh man. That's the thing about these story songs. Some of them are just really desperately sad. That says something about me that these are my favorites. But they were also really popular songs, too. We started out with Lou Reed singing Walk on the Wild Side from his 1972 Transformer album. You know, telling the tale of how all of his colleagues and friends from the Andy Warhol factory came to be in New York City together from their various places where they were not accepted. And it's kind of a beautiful song in that way. And then David Geddes' Run, Joey, Run. David Geddes wrote a lot of those story songs. This was 1975. It peaked at number 4. Always a favorite. And one that my sister put on a cassette for me a million years ago that I treasure. And then Marty Robbins' classic El Paso, poor guy, trying to defend Felina and gets shot in the gut. But she, you know, she gives him a little kiss goodbye. 1959, that was the only one of my list that reached number 1 on the charts, 1960. My dear friend Amesel and I went to see Bill Murray at the Merrill Auditorium. Gosh, this was quite a while ago now, maybe 5 years ago. And he and another musician were doing kind of the American Songbook. And just take a moment to appreciate how wonderful it was to hear Bill Murray singing El Paso. Live. It was fantastic. And then we got to Michael Martin Murphy's Wildfire, 1975, hit number 3. And a tragedy. I mean, she chokes. She goes after her horse in the blizzard and gets lost. And we don't know if they lived or died, but the poor guy continues planting in the night by the hoot owl, thinking about Wildfire and the one that got away, literally. And then we had Bread. Oh, Bread. I mean, what a perfect name for that band. Bread. 1972, the song Diary. Hit number 15. The beautiful, heart-wrenching vocals of David Gates about a guy who's such a mensch, such a good guy, that even though the diary is telling him that the love of that he's so enthralled by is actually in love with someone else, and instead of just, you know, going on some kind of stupid rage and causing harm, he wishes them a happy life together. So say what you will, that's a pretty good healthy response to a pretty sad situation. So here's to Bread for teaching us a little something about empathy. As we head into our last song of the day, you'll know it. You'll know it right away. It's something that is commemorated on every November 10th since 1975. It reached number 2. The Wreck of the Edmund Fitzgerald, Gordon Lightfoot. Big hit, 1976, hit number 2. I wish you the very best this week, and I love you, and I will see you.

0: Good afternoon, space cadets. You're listening to the Kitsch Session on Studio 51, streaming radio out of Gorham, Maine at the University of Southern Maine. I am your vinyl maven. This is the Kitsch Session. Today's theme is glam, one of my favorite themes, and I have one of my favorite people here to share in the crazy tunage and the history and all the good stuff. Introduce yourself, buddy.
1: I'm the glitter guest. The glitter guest for today.
0: You are the glitter guest. DJ Vinyl Hampton in the house.
1: Yes. I used to be Vinyl Hampton.
0: No, you're forever Vinyl Hampton.
1: Forever Hampton.
0: And you're also in my house.
1: In the house.
0: So, what are we going to talk about today?
1: Hopefully the roots of glam rock, glitter rock.
0: Let's get going. Ready?
1: All of
0: Blast off.

0: Let Yourself Go. The Grand Wizard of Glam, David Bowie.
1: Yes.
0: You are listening to Studio 51. Our theme today for the Kitsch Session is all about glam, which I believe is a state of being.
1: It is.
0: It's a vibe. You either got it or you don't.
2: It's not just about the makeup. It's not just the platform shoes.
0: No. They're a nice part of the ingredients if you can swing it.
2: Yeah.
0: But, well, I'm going to give you a little rundown. Now, I'm not sticking strictly with the original glam artists. I'm mixing it up.
2: Yeah. You surprised me with the Aldo Nova. Actually, yep. I think I just sent Life is Just a Fantasy, which was their pseudo
0: hit. Aldo Nova sort of creeped me out when I was a kid. Uh-huh. But I do appreciate his wizardry.
2: They were Canadian, eh?
0: Oh, yeah.
2: From Montreal.
0: He was a fan of the One Piece, the leotard.
2: He was.
0: A leopard leotard.
2: And he looked a little like Susie Quattro.
0: He did. So let's say, okay, he started us off with Subject's theme from the Subject album 1983, followed by the king, T-Rex.
2: Well, the other king.
0: 20th Century Boy. I think they share the title during that time period. And then one of my favorite newer glam bands, Walt Disco, singing How Cool Are You from their Unlearning album. They're from Glasgow.
2: That's new.
0: That was other Scotland bands.
2: Yeah, that was new to me.
0: 2022,
2: yeah.
0: Susie Quattro, got to get the glycerine queen in there.
2: Yeah, the Mike Chapman and Nikki Chin connection with her. Yep.
0: And that was a 1973 self-titled album, Susie Quattro. And then Supergrass, one of my favorite bands of all time, with Seen the Light from their Life on Other Planets album from 2003.
2: Excellent.
0: Which was exactly 40 years after Bowie's Gene Genie from the Aladdin Sane album, 1973.
2: Yeah, great, great Mick Ronson guitar riff on that. One of the great rock riffs in history, in my opinion.
0: And we were watching videos last night, and that one came on, and I just love Mick Ronson's little Lord Fauntleroy shoes.
2: Yeah.
0: And his little knee pants.
2: And I saw a strange thing about the bass player shaving his stash and part of his beard off, and Bowie told him, he said, "You got to leave the sideburns, man. It's part of your look now."
0: They were mammoth.
2: Yeah.
0: So, glam, in my opinion, is all about an attitude. And you get themes, right? You get interplanetary, sort of magical beings, sort of fantastical beings. But you also get a lifestyle, right? So,
2: yeah.
0: Rocking and rolling. Like, just get out there and boogie.
2: Boogie, and it was kind of the first music that was written for that sort of generation gap for those kids that were slightly behind the older brothers and sisters that were maybe listening to prog rock at that time. You know, there had to be something for the 13, 14, 15-year-olds,
0: but they wanted
2: right?
0: to be cooler than bubblegum.
2: Yes.
0: They wanted to have an edge and have fun. So I think that was kind of where it came from.
2: And that's the Chinny Chap connection. We'll talk about that later.
0: Okay. So here's how we're going to do it today. I presented five of my favorite glam songs, and then Hampton is going to start us off with five of his favorites.
2: Okay.
0: And do you want to tee us up for the first one? You don't have to say what it is. You can leave it a surprise, but you can give us a little intro to who they are.
2: I'd say just launch that ship and let's go with it, and we'll talk about it later.
0: Okay, so... we got five more tunages coming up from Vinyl Hampton, and then we'll see you in a bit. Enjoy a little bit of Double Micron synthesizer joy from the Telemusic Library Music Collection 1981, Cosmos Synthetic, Volume 1.
2: Volume 1.
0: So we'll see you in a little bit. Continue to rock out and enjoy your Sunday.

0: That's some sweet licks.
1: That's just some chops, man. Listen to that. Good old David Patton and the boys from Pilot, 1976. And they were actually original members of the Bay City Rollers, as we discovered. You knew that, didn't you?
0: No, I just found it out, looking it up. I was checking out some details.
1: Of course, Pilot synonymous with magic.
0: Which ruined. Ruined.
1: Yeah, ruined.
0: That song was that ruined. Yeah. It was one of my favorite songs ever. Ruined by Weight Loss Drugs.
1: And January. They have that song, January, a couple of other hits. Scottish band. Great band.
0: Edinburgh.
1: Yeah.
0: That's, the Scots know how to glam.
1: Well, they were slipping in a little bit under the radar there because it's 1976. So, yeah, amazing
0: stuff. But go back to the top of your set.
1: Yeah, back to the top of the set, we had Sweet, Fox on the Run from 1975. Now, that was the first song that the band wrote. One of the first songs, one of the first hit songs they wrote on their own, Brian Connolly, Steve Priest, and Andy Scott, outside of the Chapman Chin collaborative team of writers that were basically the gods of glam rock. That
0: hit
1: wrote,
0: after hit after
1: oh, they
0: hit
1: wrote,
0: after hit.
1: Yeah, they wrote that Suzy Quatro track, I think, that we heard earlier, amongst many, many other things. They had a very lucrative career, Mike Chapman and Nicky Chin. Then, let's see, after that we had Goldfrapp, a little newer. That was
0: She's one of your crushes.
1: Yeah, I had a crush on her for a while.
0: It's okay. You're allowed to have a crush.
1: Yeah. Unfortunately, I think she's got a girlfriend, though.
0: Well, that's okay.
1: But anyway, that was a team of Alison Goldfrapp and Will Gregory, the synth wizard who was the touring keyboardist for Tears for Fears back in the day, and he's a bit of a synth collector. But on that Supernature album, they went back to kind of a glam-infused, heavily glam-infused sound. And when I saw that video, man, it was
0: glitter dust everywhere.
1: Yeah, it was glitter all over again. And then Bowie, Drive-In Saturday, pulling in the 1950s rock and roll element that was so, you know, sort of imperative to that glam rock sort of feel. It was sort of a revisitation of that youthful spirit of teenagehood in the 50s.
0: And you could dance to it.
1: Yeah. So, yeah, from Ziggy Stardust, 1972, David Bowie. And then after that, Slade, Get Down and Get With It. Another rock and roll number.
0: That is a party song, if ever there was one. They're giving you all the instructions for how to have a good time.
1: They are.
0: Stomp your feet, clap your hands, everything.
1: Polydor Records, 1971. And then, after that, we already dug into Pilot a little bit. I could go on about them a little bit more. But one of the connections I wanted to make before we go elsewhere is that Mickey Most was the producer who discovered Chapman and Chin. And he sort of took them under his wing.
0: And made a bank.
1: He's worth 50 million pounds on his deathbed. He was one of the most successful producers in British rock history. And under that moniker, not the Chapman and Chin, but Mickey Most, you know, he had Herman's Hermits, Lulu, all the Donovan stuff, like Sunshine Superman.
0: And what was the label?
1: He started Rock Records.
0: Rack
1: Records, but it could be pronounced Rock.
0: Right.
1: R-A-K, which I thought was kind of clever. And, you know, In his roster of talent with Peter Grant, who was later Led Zeppelin's producer, he had, you know.
0: I'm going to cut you off, man, because I got something to play. I got something special to play.
1: We'll go over the most stuff later.
0: Yeah, this is going to be my next set, and I hope you enjoy it. It's going to start off with Mr. Brian Ferry and Roxy Music.

0: astute listeners out there know that voice. And yes. It's the imp of music.
1: I know that voice. He's a little guy, right?
0: Yeah. Paul Williams.
1: I know.
0: Yeah. You wouldn't have thought he would be on my glam list.
1: I was going to say, is that Rodney Bingenheimer?
0: Nope.
1: Live at Rodney's English Disco.
0: We just watched a documentary about Rodney Bingenheimer and his dubious role in rock and roll LA scene, but we'll get to that. So I'm going to go back to the start of my last set. I had Roxy Music, Brian Ferry, and Brian Eno. What a combo.
1: Yeah.
0: That was from that was on the Siren album, 1975. Yeah, maybe later. And then Lou Reed, I'm So Free, from the Transformer album, 1972, and his connection with David Bowie is pretty firm. And I always think of Lou Reed as being kind of like, even though he looks a little scary on the outside, I think he's kind of a sweetie.
1: Yeah.
0: And then we had Single Bed.
1: Oh, Nusha Fox. Love Nusha Fox.
0: What, she's like the Betty Boop of glam, wouldn't you say?
1: Yeah, what a great video too, if no one's seen that. It's really
0: 1976.
1: Yeah, just slipping under.
0: I think your girlfriend Alison Goldfrapp took a lot from her.
1: I do too.
0: But that's okay. Everybody's got to steal from somebody, and that's a pretty cool place to steal.
1: Yeah.
0: Then we had one of the greatest first songs on an album ever, Iggy and Angus from Sloan and their Navy Blues album from 1998. Mm-hmm. I bought that at Dr. Records in Orono from one of my music gurus, Freeman Saunders.
1: Yep.
0: I used to go down and bug him on Saturdays, and he would you know, slide things across the counter for me, and we'd listen to it in the store.
1: Cool.
0: And that one, I didn't know later on, would be someone that you knew. You know Sloan.
1: Yeah, the guys in Sloan were kind of an East Coast Canadian rival band when we were kind of doing our thing. And we were actually billed to do a couple of shows with them a couple of different times. And they got real big.
0: They did. And I was very fortunate.
1: Well, sort of big, you know.
0: Yeah, big. They were pretty big in the early 2000s. They got up there. I saw them at, where was that? The House of Music here in Portland.
1: Yeah.
0: A few years ago, and they were just as fun. Really, yeah. Really good. And then, of course, the Enigma, Paul Williams. Why is he on this list?
1: From the Phantom of the Paradise soundtrack, of course.
0: The Phantom of the Paradise, a very, very strange movie.
1: Well, no, it's like the great glam rock movie. If you're a cultist, it is the movie.
0: Well,
1: one of them.
0: It's the tie to Rocky Horror.
1: Yeah.
0: I would say.
1: Well, anyway, if you're interested in seeing a guy get his head pressed in a record press and how he seeks revenge.
0: Or the neon lightning bolt.
1: Yeah.
0: Or the glam rock band guy Beef.
1: Yeah. Or what it is to make a deal with the devil and sign in blood.
0: And yes, the devil is Paul Williams.
1: This is the movie for you.
0: It's like a super cult hit up in Winnipeg.
1: Yeah. And actually, I read recently that Led Zeppelin made them re-edit the entire film because of the Swan Song reference.
0: Oh, okay. So we should say Paul Williams' character is called Swan,
1: yes.
0: And he owns a record label.
1: Yeah, Death Records, they changed it to, but it was Swan Songs or something like that for the movie. So Brian De Palma, he kind of yielded to that and re-edited the entire movie. There's a guy on YouTube who will show you all the different cuts where they cut out Swan Song. So
0: it's a great weirdo movie. It's in our permanent collection and the record.
1: Yep.
0: So if you've never seen it, please make some time to see The Phantom of the Paradise.
1: It's a must see.
0: So that was my last top five set for now. And we're going to head into your next five songs. Anything we should know about before you head into those?
1: Well, this first one takes me back to being... I was a little young for glam rock proper. So I got a little bit of the second half of it. And recently we lost a pretty important figure in that world. Sadly, before we got to go see him, we saw a marquee for him here in town and a marquee.
0: And
1: we saw a marquee for him in New York City when we were there a couple of years ago. Anyway, this one is, I'll just brief it, briefly. It's the studio side of a very famous live record from the mid-70s. I'm sure everybody knows. I've seen this band three times now, and they're officially retired, I guess. Anyway, this one is Rocket Ride, Ace Frehley.

0: You are listening to Studio 51 Digital Radio from the University of Southern Maine and the Kitsch Session. I'm going to head this one back to my partner in crime, Vinyl Hampton. That was his set. Tell me all about it.
1: Oh, man. I don't know. Where do we start there? We had some Kiss, right? By the late Ace Frehley, Rocket Ride. A little double entendre there. That was part of the fun of the glam rock thing, though, and, you know, Kiss in general. I mean, they weren't meant to be taken completely serious, but they were definitely a comic book rock band for kids. Then after that, we had...
0: Kids and adults who understood what they were talking about.
1: Very adult content for kids of 10, 11, 12 years old. So strange.
0: Okay, let's just point out that you were in a Kiss, what would you call it?
1: Air guitar band
0: when you were a kid.
1: That was my first foray into like wanting to play music. It was this air guitar band with a buddy of mine, Joe Engel, who incidentally just came up to visit us.
0: We got to meet the wonderful Joe Engel.
1: Yeah. So after Kiss, Kiss, that was off Kiss Alive 2, which was that was sort of their apex.
0: Seminal.
1: Yeah, that was their apex. And, you know, if you were a kid, you looked at the fire, the explosions, you thought, I want to be there. I got to be there.
0: Yeah, that's a spectacle.
1: Yeah. So anyway, after that, we had Wizard, See My Baby Jive, and that's that was Roy Wood's band after the move, I think. Mm-hmm. And then... One of the other guys, Hugh McDonough, I think, one of the cello players who went on to become part of ELO with Jeff Lynne later.
0: Also from The Move.
1: And also from The Move, yeah. And then after that, we had, you know, a classic, probably one of my favorite glam rock tracks, Bang A Gong, T-Rex. You can still put that on a loud sound system in a nightclub, and I guarantee people are going to get up and dance. There's just no way around it. Electric Warrior, 1971, that record was made. And then we got a little newer, into the 90s, Space Hog, In the Meantime. Now, that was a standout track for me in the 90s. Wasn't a lot of music I really liked in the 90s.
0: No, I'm with you on that.
1: To be
0: honest.
1: It
0: was a tough one. You had to dig real deep.
1: Well, occasionally a couple of things sort of shone through, and that was one of them, a one-hit wonder from the Resident Alien album. And that was Royston Langdon. And he actually opened for...
0: Psychedelic Furs.
1: Yeah. Here at the Main State Theater.
0: We didn't know it was him right away, and we didn't know what the connection was. But
1: we recognized the voice.
0: Yeah, it was just him and a guitar and a like serious like reverb. And it blew my mind.
1: It was
0: really
1: amazing.
0: He did a real slow, like, I don't know, southern twangy, weird version of that song. And it was very compelling.
1: And he was kind of decked out in weird cowboy clothes,
0: yeah.
1: But very mysterious. Kind of interesting. Anyway, and then we ended that set with one of my faves, which I think is a seminal modern glam glitter rock album front to back.
0: I'm sorry I made a boo-boo in there.
1: Yeah, it's all right. Just getting to the crescendo. Anyway,
0: I know, I'm sorry.
1: Imperial Drag, The Man in the Moon, 1996. Roger Joseph Manning Jr. was in that band, and it was kind of an after project of his first band, Jellyfish, which was the flip side of that whole sound. They were sort of the more the Partridge Family.
0: Bubblegum,
1: Queen, Harry Nilsson, you know.
0: Yeah, the sweet side of that era.
1: Spilt Milk, to me, was a 90s masterpiece. Anyway, they followed that up with the Blacklight poster version of that band.
0: Yeah, that's a nice way to describe it.
1: Yeah, Imperial Drag, which leaned a little heavier on the sort of anthem rock, glitter rock, harder sort of heavy rock, and more darker themes on the one and only Imperial Drag album. Shortly after that, they sadly disbanded.
0: Well, and tell us why, because the lead singer left to do what?
1: Well, didn't he go on to like slash his snake pit or something?
0: He went on to snake pit.
1: These guys they were all Hollywood kids, right? And it's steeped. There's a thread of all that stuff throughout the record. It's very Hollywood, the darker side of Hollywood. Amazing.
0: And I'm gonna slip us in. We're heading into the last half hour of the show, and I've put together one more mega mix of, I think, some of the great glam music of all time. And I mean that from its origin to now. So we're going to start with one of the ladies of glam, Dana Gillespie.

0: I can't think of a better song to close a show on glam rock than that.
1: Freaking out in a moon age daydream.
0: So,
1: freaking out.
0: Freak out.
1: Moon age
0: yes.
1: Daydream.
0: Put your space face close to mine, babe.
1: Well, you know, I was going to say that Bowie was fascinated with Kubrick's 2001. And yeah. A lot of people were. That was a turning point in cinema, and that that kind of created a wave that carried over into the early 1970s.
0: Sure.
1: Of course, we've gone to the moon again.
0: We ran around it. We zipped
1: slingshot around that thing and came back quickly.
0: Yep, soon there'll be a Starbucks there. Yeah. So that set started.
1: Don't mind
0: with
1: those gas prices,
0: oh,
1: though.
0: Oh, Jesus. Dana Gillespie singing Dizzy Heights. That was the B-side to the single Andy Warhol, also shared by David Bowie, 1974. She was in Andy's little posse.
1: Yep.
0: Then we had Elton John with the Ballad of Danny Bailey from the Goodbye Yellow Brick Road album, 1973. My favorite period of Elton John.
1: Best period. My mom said she saw him in 1976 and she'd never seen a show better.
0: I don't doubt that for one second. And then another sort of player in all the music from that time period, from Roxy Music to David Bowie and his own, Brian Eno with Backwater, 1977, from the Before and After Science album.
1: He was a synth wizard later and an early glam kid. Yep.
0: Yep. And then, I mean, come on, Queen, Killer Queen.
1: One of the best.
0: Why? What?
1: Still on the radio today.
0: Come on.
1: Well, when you got a guy who's an astrophysicist as the guitar player in the band.
0: That's true. That is true.
1: Yeah, I think you're working with some different odds there.
0: Yeah. So that brought us to a couple of newer songs. And I can't believe that Hedwig and the Angry Inch is 25 years old this year.
1: Yeah.
0: A seminal album and film.
1: Yep.
0: That was written by Stephen Trask and John Cameron Mitchell. Tear Me Down, the opening song from Hedwig's story where she is kind of following around her ex, Tommy Gnosis, who has stolen her whole gig.
1: Mm.
0: And she's out there getting a little bit of revenge. Playing in the dive bars. But that's got a new Criterion Collection release this year. So
1: cool.
0: I plan to watch that again. And then Robin Hitchcock. Of course, you know I love Robin.
1: Ah, new stuff, too. Right?
0: And he's got a brand new album coming out in July. And that single, My Dead Astronaut, is an early release from that. It corresponds with a book that he is releasing as well. His writing is just as good as the music, and it's all about his life after 1967.
1: Yeah, I enjoyed his first book. It was very well written.
0: And so that one's all about, you know, it heads into the glam era of his life. And then back to Bowie. Always back to Bowie. Always.
1: Yep.
0: So I have loved doing the show with you, my dear.
1: That's been great. And, you know, you can't speak enough about, you know, the ripple effect of some of these movements that happened. Because some of these people went on to huge lucrative careers. I mean, to circle back to the Chapman and Chin thing, I mean, these guys, after they finished with Suzy Quatro, Mudd, the Arrows, Smokey, they also wrote hits for Tina Turner. They wrote Heart and Soul for Huey Lewis and the News. They wrote Mickey.
0: For Tony Basil. Well, for another band, but Tony covered it.
1: Yeah.
0: Well, I mean, it goes on and on and on. The influence of glam.
1: Oh, and they discovered Blondie.
0: Oh, that's right.
1: And produced Heart of Glass.
0: That's right. So we could do a 17-hour show on glam, and we'll do another one someday in the future. But for now, we're going to leave you on a Sunday afternoon.
1: And say sayonara and freak out in a moon age daydream.
0: I couldn't say it any better, my love.

0: Oh, that's yours.
1: Yeah.
0: Sorry.
1: It's okay.
0: Good afternoon. Welcome to the Kitsch Session on Studio 51. I am your vinyl maven. I hope you're enjoying your Saturday. I am. I'm here at the Bill DeFree Memorial Voiceover Studio with Jessica Lockhart and one of her students who just did a wonderful DJ set. And now it's my turn. So today's theme is all about beauty standards. The good, the bad, the beautiful, the ugly. Whether you're someone who conforms to them or not, there's a little something for everybody. Behind me, we're listening to a beautiful little piece of sweet library music from KPM, Spring Fashion by Alan Braden. See you in a few.

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Kinda makes you feel like a fish in the sea. Oh, but the way you're looking in them fishnets, mama,

Opa. Olha, boa.

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Lie on your back and roll up on your shoulders, supporting your hips with your hands. Now, move your legs in a pedaling motion as if you were riding a bicycle. 1, 2, 1, 2.